0: savage. I see you. I respect your mind. Let's get it. Boss.
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2: 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And if you missed the show last week, our number one song was the same as it has been for the past 8 weeks. Yes, Die Die by Shakira and Burna Boy.

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0: Hey, welcome to the official world chart. It's PJ Butta here to count down the top 20 songs of the world this week. And today, I got a world premiere from Ira Starr and Zayn. Also, I have the latest collab from Sunny Fedora and Becky Hill. And Becky's going to be our special guest. And our other special guest is actress Hannah Waddingham from Ted Lasso. We have any Ted Lasso fans in the house? We'll stick around to hear from her. And we'll check out the top songs in Peru and the UAE as we make our way to our top song in the world on the official world chart. But before we get into it, let's recap last week's top three songs, starting with number three last week. It was Pedal by Ariana.

Die Die from Shakira and Burna Boy makes it 7 weeks at number one on the official world charts. Can they make it 8? Well, let's start the countdown and find out. Kicking things off, one of the most nominated artists for the MTV VMAs with 5 awards, including Video of the Year for this. This is I Just Might by Bruno Mars, moving down 6 spots to number 20 on the official world chart.

I knew it, I knew you from Taylor Swift re-enters the official world chart at number 19. And re-entering at number 18 is the other artist who is nominated for 5 MTV VMAs. It's Zara Larsson, and here's Lush Life.

Fleshlight from Zara Larsson re-enters the chart at number 18, and leaving the official world chart top 10 are BTS, who will play the last four shows in North America at SoFi Stadium in Los Angeles next week. Here they are with Swim at number 17. Swim.

Swim by BTS dives down 7 spots to number 17 this week. And dance duo Another will bring their live show to Amsterdam for the annual Amsterdam Dance Event on October 24th in the Dutch capital. And I'm pretty sure they'll be performing this. Here's Talk to You as it moves up to number 16 on the official world chart.

0: brought to you by Another and 54 Ultra moves up 4 spots to number 16. World Charts Special. Let's check out the top 3 songs in Europe this week, according to Radio Monitor. And number 3 is Mr. Know-It-All from Teddy Swims. And number 2 is Fever Dream from Alex Warren. And the number 1 song in Europe this week is Die Die from Shakira and Burna Boy. And trending on the radio in Europe this week is Bruno Mars' latest single from the romantic album, Here's On My Soul.
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0: 50 years. 50 years of leadership. 50 years of nation building. 50 years of a people shaping the story of the Turks and Caicos Islands. And now we gather. On Sunday, August 30th, join us for a powerful national celebration marking the 50th anniversary of ministerial government. An evening where faith meets Thanksgiving, where voices will rise in worship, and where we honor the journey that has brought us to this moment. 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Then, as the night draws closer to midnight, witness a moment for the history books. Our uniform services will take their place in ceremonial pride and inspection. And together, we will count down to midnight. As the Turks and Caicos flag rises, we will welcome Constitution Day and usher in the very first National Flag Day in the history of the Turks and Caicos Islands. This is more than a celebration. It is our history, our identity, our moment. 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
4: And we're back with a song that's one of the biggest radio hits in Europe right now. It's increased its airplay in Europe to almost 300,000 impressions last week, reaching number 8 on the airplay chart there, and it moves up 2 spots to number 15.
5: Wow.
4: It's Moving to the Sun from Yugel featuring Emil, Angel, and Ultra Nate. I'm

Golden from Huntrix is still at number 14 this week. And Cat's Eye just landed their first ever number one in Australia with this song. It's Animal, and it's at number 13.

0: Animal from Cat's Eye drops 7 spots to number 13 this week. World Charts Special. And we are 4 episodes into Ted Lasso's new season, and we managed to speak to actress Hannah Waddingham, and she told us why she found it harder to play Rebecca in season 4.
1: Seeing as we'd had Keely proffering that idea to Rebecca, I just thought how beautiful that the young soul of Keely, who was a little bit lost in season 1, is then the instigator of something that is so vast, you know, and pushes everyone out of their comfort zone, including Ted, including Rebecca. Rebecca thinking that she's a feminist, finding out she's a little bit wonky on that front, which I actually found quite difficult to play because I am so much of a feminist, you know. So I loved that. I loved that kind of sliding door difference between myself and Rebecca.
0: That's actress Hannah Waddingham from Ted Lasso. And making its world premiere, here's the latest from DJ and producer Topic. This is Lucky Ones featuring Carte Blanche.

That's a world premiere from Topic and Carte Blanche called Lucky Ones. I'm PJ Button. Coming up, I have Olivia Rodrigo, Olivia Dean, and we'll check out the top songs in Peru, which might have one of those Olivias in it. Find out next when we come back.

ready for 2 hours of straight talk, political insight, strong opinions, and thought-provoking discussion as some of the Turks and Caicos Islands' most distinguished political voices come together for a special Constitution Day panel discussion. At the table, Honorable Royal Robinson, Honorable Clarence Selva, Honorable Dwayne Taylor, and Honorable Jamaica Williams. They've served, they've led, they've debated the issues, and now the next generation gets to ask the questions. Youth parliamentarians Ariana Forbes and David Bean step up to the microphone, putting the questions to our panelists and bringing a young TCI perspective to the conversation. 50 years of leadership and nation building. Expect history, politics, different perspectives, strong opinions, and plenty of insight. It's 2 hours live, Constitution Day, from 10 a.m. until 12 noon on Radio Turks and Caicos, RTC 89.1 FM. 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

heaven. 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Welcome to our little corner, Country Corner. 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

Stupid Song by Olivia Rodrigo is still at number 12 this week. And at number 11 is the other Olivia, Olivia Dean, with her most successful solo single so far. It's been on the charts worldwide for 52 weeks now, and it's been 47 weeks here on the official world chart. This is Man I Need.

Man I Need from Olivia Dean moves up two spots to number 11. Now let's check out the top three songs in Peru, according to Radio Monitor. At number 3 is Ryan Castro, Capo and Gangsta with La Vía.

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4: Hey, it's PJ Butta with the top 10 songs on the official world chart. And on the way to the number one song, our world premiere, a new one from Ira Starr and Zayn. Also, I have that collab from Sunny Fedora and Becky Hill. And Becky Hill is also our special guest, so we'll chat with her too. Before we jump into the top 10, let's recap last week's top three songs, starting with number three last week. It was Petal by Ariana Grande. And number two last week was Ariana Grande again, this time with Hate That I Made You Love Me. And last week's number one song was from Shakira and Burna Boy, Die Die. Kicking off our top 10 is Taylor Swift, who was tied with Beyonce for most MTV VMA wins with 30. Now, she has a pretty good chance of breaking that tie this year because she is nominated for 9 VMAs, including Artist of the Year and Video of the Year for this. This is The Fate of Ophelia at number 10.
2: Number

Billie Jean by Michael Jackson moves down from number 7 to number 9 this week. And Alex Warren's new album, Wild Child, just dropped. He's currently in Australia and New Zealand for some shows with folk pop singer Alyssa Grace supporting him. Here he is with Fever Dream at number 8.

Alex Warren's Fever Dream jumps up 7 spots to number 8 this week on the official world chart. And next is the female artist with the most weeks at number 1 on Billboard with a non-holiday song at 18. 22 is the record held by, of course, Mariah Carey and All I Want for Christmas Is You. You're almost there, Ella Langley. Come on, keep it going. Here's Choosing Texas at number 7.

in Texas from Ella Langley moves up a spot to number 7 this week. And making a big jump is Olivia Rodrigo's Drop Dead, climbing from number 18 last week to number 6 today on the official world chart.

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1: 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At number 3 is Taylor Swift's I Knew It, I Knew You.
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50 years. 50 years of leadership. 50 years of nation building. 50 years of a people shaping the story of the Turks and Caicos Islands. And now we gather. On Sunday, August 30th, join us for a powerful national celebration marking the 50th anniversary of ministerial government. An evening where faith meets Thanksgiving, where voices will rise in worship, and where we honor the journey that has brought us to this moment. Come experience an inspiring ecumenical service, followed by a celebration of gospel music and a showcase featuring the rich culture, rhythm, and tradition of our islands. A celebration of who we've been, who we are, and who we are still becoming.

0: Then, as the night draws closer to midnight, witness a moment for the history books. Our uniformed services will take their place in ceremonial pride and inspection. And together, we will count down to midnight as the Turks and Caicos flag rises. We will welcome Constitution Day and usher in the very first National Flag Day in the history of the Turks and Caicos Islands. This is more than a celebration. It is our history, our identity, our moment. Sunday, August 30th, National Stadium, Providenciales. 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Together, let us celebrate the journey and raise the flag on the next chapter of our nation's story.
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1: Oh, definitely. World War III is coming and coming soon. Now listen to me. In the next point, we're going to be dealing with the European Union, the one world government, the new world order.
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2: 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But thank God, on the third day, he arose.
0: And at 8:30 p.m., Joyce Myers.
3: Devil, shut up. God loves me. He's got a good plan for my life. I don't want to hear it. Don't argue. Don't try to reason with the devil.
0: I hope you were just blessed. So worship with us on Sunday evenings with Brother Jay as we present The Jays, celebrating the Kings of Kings and Lords of Lords. Jesus, our soon coming King on Radio Turks and Caicos. 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

moving down a spot to number four. That's Pedal by Ariana Grande, who described the Eternal Sunshine tour as a beautifully corrective experience, saying she feels more emotionally connected to the audience this time around. And when the tour wraps up in a few weeks, she'll step back from public life for a while, probably spend more time with her new old boyfriend. Stepping up two places, number three is Dracula by Tame Impala and Jenny on the official world chart.

0: Dracula from Tame Impala and Jenny moves up from number 5 to number 3 this week. And here are the top 3 songs in the UAE, according to Radio Monitor. And number 3 is I Just Might from Bruno Mars.
1: I Just Might.
0: And number 2 is Die Die from Shakira and Burna Boy.

0: That's a song trending in the UAE this week from Sienna Spyro. That is called...
1: Hi, this is Pastor Mary Forbes. The Word of God admonishes us to pray without ceasing. 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

0: 50 years. 50 years of leadership. 50 years of nation building. 50 years of a people shaping the story of the Turks and Caicos Islands. And now we gather. On Sunday, August 30th, join us for a powerful national celebration marking the 50th anniversary of ministerial government. An evening where faith meets Thanksgiving, where voices will rise in worship, and where we honor the journey that has brought us to this moment. 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A celebration of who we've been, who we are, and who we are still becoming. Then, as the night draws closer to midnight, witness a moment for the history books. Our uniform services will take their place in ceremonial pride and inspection. And together, we will count down to midnight. As the Turks and Caicos flag rises, we will welcome Constitution Day and usher in the very first National Flag Day in the history of the Turks and Caicos Islands. This is more than a celebration. 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Together, let us celebrate the journey and raise the flag on the next chapter of our nation's story.
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6: Hello?
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3: 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Jakes stirs up a message that will stimulate your spirit.
7: It brought such a shaking that the son said, I've never seen a day like this. I can't look at it. The son covered his face and refused to shine. It brought such a shaking that the ground got nervous and said, oh, my God. And the ground started shaking because he had done something in the heavens that caused death to pass over. It was so much that the centurion, who had never believed, looked at him and said, surely this man is the Son of God.
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8: It's a little embarrassing when your kids go, my, my, my, I'll bite you. I can just take a hunk out of a kid. But when it's so nice is when they share. Now, Jody used to get mad at me because I'd always make her share her ice cream. She wanted ice cream, and I was always, she, you know, the little swirl on the top when you do an ice cream cone? I always, she said, Dad, I want the swirl. I went, oh, no, Dad. You know. And Kathy says, don't you eat the top.
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11: Welcome back, and Ariana Grande surprised London fans last Sunday by bringing Cynthia Erivo on stage during her Eternal Sunshine show. The pair performed For Good Together, yes, followed by a Get Happy, Happy Days Are Here Again mashup. I mean, it was basically a mini Wicked reunion in front of around 20,000 fans. Man, I hate that I missed that. And speaking of hate, here's Hate That I Made You Love Me at number 2 on this week's official world chart.

0: Hate That I Made You Love Me by Ariana Grande. Her second song on the official world chart comes in at number 2 this week.
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0: Becky Hill is back with a new song with producer Sonny Fedora that'll be on her new album, Rebecca, which drops on September 28th. Now, before I play it, we spoke with Becky and she told us about her music writing.
2: I always find I put a pressure on myself to write from the heart and to write something that means something to me for my own project. So when it's for somebody else, you can really put yourself in somebody else's shoes. So it's a really nice kind of, you get to compare it a lot. So it's a nice comparison. In terms of conceptual ideas, it's very much things that have happened to me over the past 2 years.
0: And here's Becky Hill's new song with Sonny Fedora. This is Say Something. World

0: That's Say Something by Sunny Fedora and Becky Hill. And making its world premiere on the official world chart this week is a song by Ira Starr and Zayn. This is called Heaven.
1: World premiere.

0: That's a world premiere from Ira Starr and Zane called Heaven. Now, before we play the official world chart number one song this week, let's recap the top 10, starting with number 10. It was The Fate of Ophelia by Taylor Swift. And number 9 was Michael Jackson's Billie Jean. And number 8 was Alex Warren with Fever Dream. And number 7 was Choosin' Texas by Ella Langley.
1: She's from Texas, I can tell by the way. He's two stepping right.
0: And number 6 was Olivia Rodrigo's Drop Dead. And number 5 was Justin Bieber and Nicki Minaj with Beauty and a Beat. And number 4 was Pedal by Ariana Grande. And number 3 was Tame Impala.

0: out is Die Die by Shakira and Burna Boy. I'm PJ Butta. Thank you for listening. We'll do it again same time, same place next week when we count down the official World Chart Top 20 songs in the world. Make sure you're here. 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
2: 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At the table, Honorable Royal Robinson, Honorable Clarence Selva, Honorable Dwayne Taylor, and Honorable Jamaica Williams. They've served, they've led. They've debated the issues, and now the next generation gets to ask the questions. Youth parliamentarians Ariana Forbes and David Bean step up to the microphone, putting the questions to our panelists and bringing a young TCI perspective to the conversation. 50 years of leadership and nation building. Expect history, politics, different perspectives, strong opinions, and plenty of insight. 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

some music for you on today. Gonna get you going, get you crunk right now. Check it out. Coming at you to get the show started, you got music from J.E. Cooper. From that project, Unlimited, that's entitled Time for Worship. Yeah. You got Tone from that project, Unspoken, that's entitled Wired. You got Charismatic Q, brand new music from that CD, Clay Puppets, that's entitled Are You Ready? Hey, you will.

0: that pack of songs, you got Ann Nesby from the Lula Lee Project. That's entitled Sky is the Limit. Hey, let's get into the music. N-O-W.
1: Oh, my beloved, give unto the Lord.
2: Yes, sir.
1: Ye kindreds of the people, give unto the Lord glory and praise. Give unto the Lord glory due unto his name. Bring an

0: game full.
1: The sanctuary?
0: Full.
1: Basement?
0: Full.
1: Balcony?
0: Full.
1: Overflow facility?
0: It is full.
1: How about the theater?
0: Man, I told you everything full, and they still coming.
1: Wow, that's a pretty good problem to have.

time for worship. When I was 6 years old, I grabbed a bobby pin and I stuck it in a light socket.

Yeah, we're back, y'all, inside the Praise Cafe, having a great time with you already. It's your boy, Big C, the encourager, giving God the glory and praise the way it ought to be, with your boy, Big C, coming at you right now. You got music from Dietrich Haddon, featuring Million and DJ Watkins, from that new single, Church in the Wild. You're going to like that. You got Nethra Denise from that project, When Lightning Strikes. That's entitled Average Chick. Then right after that, you got King James and Chosen from that project, Lord, I Thank You. That's entitled How Could You Do? Say what, after you hear that track, you're going to know how God did it. He did it for you, and he did it for me. Tell you what, more music, let's talk inside the Praise Cafe. If you like what's going on, hit your boy up at Big C Urban Gospel at twitter.com. More music coming at you right now.

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1: Hey, what's up, everybody? It's Jay, and I'm kicking it here with Big C, the Encourager, on the Praise Cafe. Keep it locked.

back, y'all, inside the Praise Cafe. It's your boy, Big C, the Encourager, having a great time with you on today, giving God the highest praise. That's the way it ought to be with your boy, Big C. Don't you agree? Hey, if you like what's going on, hit me up at UrbanGospelSounds.com. That's the website of choice for this particular voice. We got more coming for you right now. Check it out. You got music coming at you from Wiz D featuring Amy Dunn. That's right, a brand new single entitled I Am Changed. Then I had an awesome interview with Psalmist Minister Jesse Washington. Tell you what, want you to check out that interview with him. And then just before the top of the hour, you got music from The Truth. That's right, from that project, The Whole Truth. That's entitled Alive. You know, it's a good thing to be alive and with the understanding that you have a direct connection to Christ because you have a relationship with Him. I tell you what, it's the most important thing of your life. It's better than Coca-Cola, better than sliced bread, better than Obama, Mitt Romney, or even your mom. Oh, wait a minute. Hey, tell you what, it is, though. Really, check it out. Hey, want to let you know we appreciate you guys tuning in. Hey, it's not too late to tell a friend and tell a neighbor that they can tune in as well. That's right. You can even get us on your smartphone. But hey, enough of that. Let's get back into the music, y'all, right now inside the Praise Cafe.

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I am changed. I am changed. I am changed. Thank you for change. I worship you, Lord, and only you. Amen.

0: Ben.
1: Ladies and gentlemen, it's your boy Big C, the Encourager. That's right, the host of Urban Gospel Sounds. And ow, it's another magnificent day that the Lord has made. And in spite of all that's going on, we're going to yet rejoice and be glad in it. And I got a great opportunity today, y'all. I've been blessed by God as always. But today I got a very special friend on the line with me today. Just to chop it up a few minutes, I've got Jesse Wayne Washington. That's right. Father, spiritual elder, psalmist, preacher, and hey, who knows, pastor. What's going on, Jesse?
2: How's it going, Big C? Going well, man. How you doing?
1: Oh man, we won't complain. We're blessed, man, and know we're blessed. It's not just a cliche, man. Not just a cliche.
2: Yes, sir.
1: But I want to thank you for taking time out to talk with us for just a few minutes and let us know about some great things that are happening for you. So as I mentioned earlier, I do want to be respectful of your time. I know for us in this recording, it's late in the day, so we want to be thoughtful and mindful of that.
2: Mm-hmm.
1: But how long have you actually been in ministry so the public would have an idea?
2: I've been in ministry going on 31 years. I was ordained back in 1990 under the Bishop J. Newell Haynes in the Church of God in Christ. So I've been preaching going on 30 years.
1: Amen. Amen.
2: Yes, sir.
1: Man, look at
2: you. When I joined the Potter's House, they just transferred my license.
1: Yes.
2: Over from the Church of God in Christ to under now Bishop J. T.D. Jakes.
1: Amen. Amen. Well, man, looking at you, look like you started preaching when you was in diapers.
2: Thank you for the compliment.
1: Yes, sir. Well, we give God the praise for that. We really do.
2: Yes.
1: So when did you actually realize that you had the call to preach or teach the word of God?
2: Oh, I realized back in, well, it's a long story, but I'm going to make it short. I was doing what they called back then. They didn't call it back then. It was Alma Bear Pastors, but we wouldn't call that back then. We just assisted pastors as far as, helping them after Sunday school. I would help them go get candy for the kids and just, carry his Bible and everything. And one day an older lady stopped me outside the church plain, and she said, told my grandmother, she said, one day this young man's going to be a great preacher one day. And from that time, that seed was planted. I went on back playing like I usually do, but it stayed in me. And back in 1980, the Lord called me into the ministry. And I knew it all along because the hand of God had been on my life for a long time.
1: Yes.
2: But the call to preach, I didn't really want to do it because I wasn't the type of person that spoke out a lot. I didn't talk to a lot of people. I was kind of, set to myself. But God had a different plan and a different outlook for my life. And right then I knew that he had called me to preach, and it's been a journey ever since.
1: Amen. Amen. Well, understanding that you've been in ministry that long and been through many things, I wanted to ask you this because you're a great vocalist as well. And are you a preacher that sings, or are you a singer that preaches?
2: I'm a preacher that sings.
1: Okay.
2: My first calling is my preaching. My gifts made room for me, but I'm a preacher that sings.
1: Amen. Amen. That was one question I really wanted to find out, because there's a lot of, whenever I encounter ministers or pastors, a lot of times I will ask them that, because it's different, but you're a lot like Pastor Marvin Sapp. I remembered having an opportunity to talk with him. And
2: wow.
1: When you ask him that, that's exactly what he said. He said, no, I'm a preacher that sings. He said, a lot of people think it's the other way because the singing is, they've heard more than my preaching. But
2: right,
1: he said,
2: right.
1: God called him to preach way before he started singing. So,
2: yes, sir.
1: Understanding that the Bible lets us know in Jeremiah that he said, before you were in your mother's womb, I knew you. Before.
2: Right.
1: A lot of people broke through that scripture. I'm sorry. This ain't Bible study. I'm sorry.
2: Go ahead, Rick.
1: I'm sorry. let me stick to the matter at hand. Because I get excited about the word, too.
2: That's a good word. That's a good word.
1: Yes, sir. Yes, sir. Well, I wanted to ask you this, too, Jesse. What do you have a passion to actually see in these last days that we're in?
2: My passion, and it's been my passion for a while, is to see souls saved for real. Not just to be touched at the altar, not to be emotionally charged, but also to have a changed life. When I got saved, and I didn't have to worry about whether or not I was going to go to the same places I used to go to or do the things I used to do, because I felt so loving, so in love with God that that I wanted a change in my life. I was heading towards the death door or in prison. And when the Lord saved me, I knew that I was saved. I didn't have to worry about it, go ask anybody. I knew that my life was changed from that day forward. So that, I want to see the same thing in people's lives today. Give them some type of hope to know that no matter what they're going through, God is able to bring them through it all. And all this, it's not going to be perfect, but we strive for perfection. And that's what I want to teach people and preach to people, that God is the hope of your salvation. He's the hope of your deliverance, whatever you're going through, whether it's drugs, whether it's alcohol, whether it's through infidelity, anything. Yes. God is able to deliver you and set you free. And that's my goal.
1: Amen. Amen. Amen. And we know that, man, just knowing you on a personal level, we know that you have always, since I've known you, had a heart for that and a passion for it personally. And it shows, man, through your character and just through the glory of God that's over your life. And I'm appreciative to you to not only have a passion for souls, but to understand your calling. A lot of people feel like, a lot of these cats nowadays are ambitious to pastor people and have a building, but they don't even think about the soul. They forget about that part. And that's more important than all the other things combined. If we're not in this for the souls, then we are going to be men most miserable. That is for real.
2: Right, right.
1: Amen.
2: We're in the wrong business if we're not in for souls.
1: Amen, amen, amen. Well, there's one other thing I wanted to ask you about. As a promise, I wasn't going to keep you too long. To my understanding, there's some kind of event called First Sundays, and rumor has it that Psalmist Jesse Wayne Washington is going to be a part of that. Can you tell us more about that?
2: Yes, sir. It's going to be this first Sunday in November, coming up this Sunday. And it's going to be between 2 and 5 p.m. It's going to be held at the Grill. I don't have the information with me now.
1: Mm-hmm.
2: The Center Grill.
1: Yes,
2: off of Merrill Lee. Yes, here in Arlington. And it's going to be a great event. There's going to be poets. There's going to be psalmist as myself. It's going to be writers. It's going to be just a great event for people to come out and share their talents and their gifts. It's going to be a showcase and also a buffet.
1: Mm.
2: Buffet. And yeah, so it's going to be some food to be eating.
1: Amen. I might have to go to that.
2: Yes, sir.
1: Well, I tell you what. Well, what will we look for from you at that particular event?
2: I'm going to be singing some songs, maybe sharing a part of my testimony, just a little small part of it. My wife, she wrote a book back in 2004, Our Journey by Faith, and a lot of people don't know in these matters as far as these from 2004 to 2012 now, that we were homeless before we came to the Potter's House.
1: Mm.
2: And during that time, it's a long story, but to make it short, I was auditioned for the praise team. And I was one of the first members, male members, to be picked after the audition. And from that time, we were homeless. We were living out of a car. I was singing on the praise team. Got a chance to be appointed on the praise team to be one of the leaders, lead songsters. And God gave me the opportunity to share our testimony of how we were homeless and living out of our car, going to different blood banks to give plasma in order for us to eat. And during that time, we had three services back then that we would be on the praise team singing, and people didn't even know that I was going to gas stations and places to clean up, to wash off, to shave in order to be presentable. And I got on that stage, and we had an opportunity to share it in the middle of a song Brother Steve Lawrence gave me called Great is the Lord. excuse me.
0: Yes.
2: And after I sung that song, right in the middle of that song, God wanted me to share my testimony. He said, share your testimony. I said, Lord, you just don't do this here. Not here. You know, it was over 5,000 some people. And Rob Parsley was a guest speaker that night. And then when I shared my testimony, I mean, when you say having church, we had church. And I didn't know the impact that it was going to have.
0: Yes.
2: But it's been all over the world. We was interviewed on the Potter's Church with Bishop P.D. Jakes. We've been on Metro Channel 8 with Sean Rabb. We've been on Focus on Faith with Ramona Logan. So there's different things that God brought out of that testimony, not knowing that it was going to be such an impact on people's lives. And so I'm going to be sharing a little bit of that.
0: Amen.
2: That night, that Sunday night.
0: Amen. We look forward to that because the world needs to know that our God is yet moving. And a lot of times, God, I've said this before in an interview, that God trusts us enough with the trials he allows us to go through, knowing that he has a day of our deliverance, even when we don't.
2: Yes, sir.
0: But man, I want to let you know we appreciate you to the highest. We appreciate your heart and we appreciate your spirit. And we look forward. I think I might be at that event Sunday. I think I might show up. I might even host the thing. Who knows?
2: Yeah, I believe you're hosting that.
0: But we
2: want to come out here, Big C.
0: Yes, sir. But we want to thank you for taking our time out of your schedule to share not only about the event, but about your life and just briefly about your testimony. I know there's much more, and there's much more to come for you in the future as well. So what's coming up for you in the future? What's coming up for you in the near future?
2: We have a opportunity to work on a CD. Also, my daughter also sings, so we're trying to do some collaborate with her on some things that we're looking forward in the future. We also got our book. We're writing a book, Journey by Faith, is coming out next year. So there's a lot of things, CDs, books, all that the Lord will have us. We're trying to do it in these last days to reach the lost.
0: Amen. Amen. Well, ladies and gentlemen, you heard for yourself right here on the Little Old Show of Urban Gospel Sounds. My main man, Mr. Jesse Wayne Washington. I tell you what, you want to be at this event. It's called First Sundays. It's November the 4th, 2012, from 2 p.m. to 5 p.m. at the Center City Grill. That's 3316 Merrily Drive in Arlington, Texas, 76011. Not too far away from Cowboy Stadium. Oh, anyway, I just wanted to let you guys know that. But Jesse's going to be there in ministry along with my main man, Ethan Kent. You don't want to miss that event. I tell you what, if you need more information, hit us up right here at Urban Gospel Sounds at 817-689-7264. And I tell you what, Jesse, again, man, we are glad that you were able to be on with us today. And we're looking forward to doing other great things with you in the ministry. Amen.
2: Yes, sir. Praise God for you, Brother Dixie. Appreciate
0: Amen.
2: You, man.
0: Yes, sir. And you be blessed.
2: You too, sir. Thank you.
0: Yes, sir.
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You bought Big C, the encourager. Yeah, we're back in the second half, the power hour of the Praise Cafe show right here. Doing it real, doing it right, just the way you like, with God's perfect design. And with you in the mix, with you in mind. Oh, yeah. Taking your heart in praise this particular way. Check it out, y'all. You got Dorinda Clark Cole from that CD, Take It Back. That's entitled Return. You got Dietrich Haddon from that CD, Revealed. That's entitled Ungrateful. You got a little bit of music from Victory featuring Marvin Winans Jr. from that CD, Son of the King. That's entitled Good Thing. Oh, yeah. You got Rachel featuring Susie Rock from that CD, Runaway Train. We got the title track coming for you. Then you got my boy Ross Irvin. Yeah, from that CD, Ring That. We got the title track coming at you from that one as well. That's the way we're going to do it for you right here, right now, inside the Praise Cafe, right here with the Encourager. That's me, Big C. Tell a friend, tell a neighbor, they can still get inside the Praise Cafe. I've already punched your ticket for you. All you got to do is come in and jam. I'm serving up the sandwiches with all the ingredients, the anointing, the power, the worship, and the praise right here, right now. Let's go, y'all.

The Praise Cafe, y'all. Oh, yeah, we're jamming. You better believe it. Oh, yeah, if you do, hit me up at myspace.com/ The Encourager. Oh, yeah, jamming. The way it's designed to be with your boy, Big C, inside the Praise Cafe. And the music does not stop. We're going to jam until you drop. Got even more for you coming up. Right now, you got Trip Lee featuring Damone. That song is entitled More. You got K. Joe from that CD Kingdom Business 2. That's entitled Echo. Got my girl Tiffany Green from that CD Glamorous. That's entitled Memories. Then you got J.S. That's entitled Too Many Fakes. And then right after that, you got Demita Haddon from that CD No Looking Back. You got the title track, the pop gospel mix of No Looking Back. That's what we got designed for you, lined up for you, right now inside the Praise Cafe. Jamming, ha, the way it ought to be. Ha, yeah. Oh, y'all better pray. I felt that coming on. I better chill and give you what you tuned in for. More music, less talk, right

We've had a phenomenal time with you today inside the Praise Cafe. You know what? The good news is this. The Lord says the same. We'll be back with you this same time next week, doing it like we always do, giving the greatest music to you, the hottest 2 hours in the world concerning gospel music. Oh, yeah. 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That's me, y'all. That's Big C, The Encourager, along with, you may know, Cherry Thompson Scott. Oh, yeah. Oh, yeah. That's how it's done, y'all. That's the way God gave it to us. And that's the way we do it right here each and every week for you. Yeah, we do. You can even go to the podcast. That podcast is urbangospelsounds.podomatic.com. Taking us home today, you got R. Swift from that CD Soapbox. That's entitled Good Morning. You got Sean Simmons from that CD True Story. That's entitled All My Life. And then to round it out for the day, you got Sunday from that CD Gospel Mix Volume 3. That's entitled Stepping Up. That's what it's all about. Stepping up to the plate, letting somebody know that God is alive and well in your life. Be a living witness. Till the next time, be blessed in the name of Jesus.

0: Hot, yeah.
1: Everybody touching somebody. 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And I want you to believe God not only for yourself, but for that person you're touching. And we're going to release the anointing of God in this room tonight. And the anointing don't only break yours, but it destroys yours.

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Somebody here tonight been contemplating suicide.

Well, guys, I tell you what, we're back today inside Urban Gospel Sound Radio Show. That's right. It's Big C, the Encourager. Another day the Lord has made.

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Tell a friend, tell a neighbor, tell the coworker, tell the hater. Let them know it's time to lift those hands and bless the Lord. The Bible says right here in Psalms number 150, praise God, praise the Lord in his sanctuary, praise him in his mighty heavens, praise him for the acts of his power, praise him for his surpassing greatness, praise him with the sounding of the trumpet, praise him with

0: Let everything that has breath praise the Lord. You got the message. It's time to give God the glory right here and right now. You got Bishop Dan Willis, and the All Nations Choir from Chicago entitled Praise Him. You got Brent Jones, that track's entitled Nothing Else Matters. Charles Jenkins and Fellowship Chicago is in the house. That's entitled He'll Make It All Right. And then around out that pack of songs to get us started, you got the worshiper herself, Miranda Curtis. That track's entitled Let Him In. That's what we're doing right now. We're going to let him in because we know that he'll make it all right. And no matter what's going on, nothing else matters but to praise him. Let's get it started right now. In the words of Bishop Jakes, my pastor, let's set it off right now. Yeah.
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2: Ladies and gentlemen, it's your boy, Big C, the Encourager from Urban Gospel Sounds. And this is the day that the Lord has made. And I don't know what you're doing, but we're going to rejoice and be glad in the fact that God is with us in every situation. Listen, I got one of the greatest artists on with me today. I'm looking at my notes here. I've got husband, father, singer, songwriter,

0: music producer, vocal coach, award-winning recording artist, and survivor. On the line with you, boy, I got Larry Rogers. That's right. I got Larry Rogers Jr. on the line with you, boy. What's going on in your world today, man?
1: Man, we just living and we trying to do the will of the Lord, man, and enjoy life. Yes, sir.
0: Amen. Amen. Well, see, that's a great combination. That's a great combination already. Well, yes, I want to thank you in advance for taking time to come on with us today, because, you know, there's millions of stations you could be doing this on. You've done this thousands of times, I'm sure. So thank you for giving us just a little time to chop it up with you, man. I appreciate it.
1: Man, we appreciate it.
0: Yes, sir. Yes, sir. Wanted to ask you right out of the gate, how long have you been in the industry as a professional?
1: Wow. Well, I'm going to say I was an underground professional before I really came out with my name. I did some behind the scenes work. First, I started out as a musician. Then I dabbled into the songwriting. And I dabbled into the producing, and I don't even remember the first time as far as what year it was. I know that my first time getting a national platform was with the Church of God in Christ, with the late Douglas Miller.
0: Mm-hmm. Mm-hmm.
1: And that's some years ago.
0: Yeah, yeah. So it has been quite a while, to the point you just don't have a particular date or year. So that's good, man. It just shows the longevity of how long you've been in the business. And that's always good. Yes, sir. That's good.
1: Yes, sir.
0: I know you have worked with manifold people. I mean, from Douglas Miller to Tasha Cobbs Leonard on down the line, and the best is yet to come. The best is yet to come. Well, when did you realize that you had the gift of music? That's one part of a question. And then as you progressed through your musical life, who were some of your musical influences?
1: Man, the gift of music came at a young age. I can remember stories my mama telling me that I was sitting on the lap of the drummer because I couldn't reach the pedal when I was younger, and he let me play the sticks and he moved the pedals. Then I got a little bit older. I was able to reach the pedals. And I remember that's all I would go to church and just be glued to the drums. You know, I didn't care what else was going on. I'm watching the drum, you know. But, you know, all that developed into a love for the entire art of music, you know. Listening to records and stuff my dad would purchase. We were young. When my dad became a Christian, we really went really hard in the gospel industry as far as buying our music. We weren't allowed to have secular music in our house. Mm-hmm. So I listened to the drummers, the keyboard players, the singers. It just really intrigued me really well to be able to hear that music, and so I started to try to mimic it. Some of my biggest, my biggest influence, I will say this, it's probably a guy that nobody knows as well. His name is Elder Jimmy Lee Dawson. He lives there in Clovis, New Mexico, where I grew up most of my life. He took the time out to show me, you know, the beginning stages of the music, and he's my mentor, and I celebrate him every year, any chance I get to, I celebrate him, because he prophesied over my life and said that my gift was going to bring me before great men when I was young. I remember the day. I remember that day. I remember what was going on in my life when he prophesied on me. I was like the fourth grade. So it stuck with me. As far as anybody else having influence, man, anybody who was great in music had an influence on me. I was trying to be like the John P. Keys. I was trying to be like Douglas Miller. I was trying to be like the Andre Crouch. I was trying to be, I'm talking about, I can't say who was the most influential, but I have some ones that I listen to a lot. Like now, I guess back in the day, I'm going to say Fred Hammond, John P. Key, and then prior to them was like Timothy Wright and Douglas Miller. And, oh, man. Oh. But you opened up a can of worms when you said that.
0: Yes, sir. One thing I do know with that, because you not only play, but sing. So you're thinking from both sides. I mean, the whole gamut. But changing it up just a little bit, Larry, I wanted to ask you this.
1: Okay.
0: Have you had some moments in your life where God helped you turn tragedy into triumph?
1: Oh, that ain't a difficult question. Almost every single moment, man. You know, when you've been gifted and branded with something like this, those are probably the prime real estate that he's going to use to help get the message out. I'm telling you, man. I mean, we've been here for hours if I told you all the testimonies. But here recently, you know, as we had talked before, I got diagnosed with diabetes, had congestive heart failure, chronic kidney failure. I lost my entire house to a fire. Homeless, I'm telling you, man. All of that turn around, you know, and even with all that going on, I mean, everything was like, seemed like it was back to back. I know with the heart, congestive heart, the kidney, and the house, that was within a 2-year period. Mm. All of that, so, man, I tell you, it was, you know, in the flesh that we are, we live in, stuff like that can make you want to just give up. But I knew through my upbringing that God wasn't going to fail me.
0: Yes.
1: And I could use those testimonies and to help maybe someone else. And it wasn't always through music. I got to admit that. Sometimes I'll have booked a session and somebody comes in and they just need to talk. Mm-hmm. And I would share them my testimony, and I tell you, man, a new kick on life would just be found in that moment, because I was able to share how good God has been to me, which kind of brings through. I hope I ain't giving out a spoiler, but brings the nuance or the reason why we have this conversation, because of the new single. God has been good to me. He hadn't failed me. It looked like that I've been failed. Well, you know, with some of those things, like the heart failure, but he's using that so that he can get the glory. There's some people who didn't make it past. You know, I almost got me in tears, man. I have friends who had the same disease, the same diagnosis, didn't make it. And I used to tell myself, God, you got me here for a reason. I'm still here. I have friends who died younger than me of this same disease.
0: Yeah.
1: What is the mandate? What is the divine will you have for me, God? So I keep pushing. I can't stop. He has an executive order that he wants me to complete, you know?
0: Yes, sir. Yes, sir.
1: And those moments, it keeps me pushing. You know, there's a side of me a lot of people don't know. I don't want to go into like say I'm bragging on it, but I believe I'm more of a worshiper. You may hear my funkiness and my tracks and stuff like that, but if you ever get me alone in His presence, you're gonna see a whole nother Larry that you've never seen before. Very humble, very vulnerable, I'm about to go into tears because I'm about to worship God, because he's been better than good to me.
0: Yes, sir. Yes, sir.
1: So much better.
0: Yes, sir.
1: Many times I feel like I don't deserve this, you know, like, why you chose me? And I believe He chose me because I have no restraints.
0: Yeah.
1: He knows that I'm gonna go after it with all I got.
0: Yeah. The Lord, and guys, Larry and I have talked before this interview, but Larry and I have so many parallels with our lives. If I started talking about things, it would sound like he told me to say it because it's so many parallels with our health. He didn't mention it, but with marriage situations that we've had in the past, different things we've gone through, not everything, but a lot of the things he talked about, especially the health things, especially that. And you know, we've talked about it. So
1: yes, sir.
0: I just wanted to let you guys know, and I want to let you know, Larry, you were wondering why. The reason why God has allowed you to come through, and I had to tell myself, because I've had a big problem with survivor's guilt. I have had a big problem with that, but the Lord has helped me over the last 3 years to get past that, because every time somebody close to me would leave or go through some of the same things I have and didn't pull through, I would say, well, Lord, why you leave me? The same thing. And he told me, he said, because I have purpose for you, you've trusted me, and I'm going to trust you with the trial, because you're going to take the trial and not whine and complain, but you're going to give me glory, and that's going to encourage somebody else. And I know I can use you that way. So that's what I'm sharing with you today, that this is why, because I've asked myself many times, but this is why he's allowed us to stay around here as long as we have. I'm 60 something, and he's let me stay here because he said, I can trust you with the trial, because I know what you're going to do. You're not going to waste my anointing. You're going to use it to not only bring glory to me, but to cause a spillover effect into somebody else's life that I can use even when I decide to call you home. It'll be things you've done where you made an impact that will still carry on and help build my kingdom. So I just wanted to encourage you with that. But you did bring it up. You didn't get ahead of me. I mean, it's a perfect segue. But I'll get to that in just a second.
1: Okay.
0: You had a magnificent track, man. A number one, a chart topping track called Why I Run.
1: Uh-oh.
0: I want to know what caused that particular track to be birthed out of you.
1: Wow. Man, we just rewind about 3 years ago. Here in the city that I lived in, a young man was running in a certain neighborhood and was gunned down. It made national news. His name was Ahmaud Arbery.
0: Mm-hmm.
1: And, that was like, I'm not going to say it was the beginning of everything, but it was like at a height of everything. You know, we had lost Trayvon Martin and all these other, things was going on. But it just seemed like these three incidents really just, I guess it really pricked the heart of our community. It was Ahmaud Arbery, Breonna Taylor, and George Floyd.
0: Mm-hmm.
1: I think those particular situations kind of went national and really just pricked the hearts of our communities. And I was in the barbershop as they were talking about, man, we tired of this, you know how we being go to the barbershop.
0: Mm-hmm.
1: We have our conversation and some of the guys are talking about, results of violence, which, and I think there's, it might be a certain time that we may need to result of violence, but, and I told him, I said, man, violence ain't what we need right now. We're outgunned, we're outnumbered, we'll just be mourning more deaths, what I'm saying?
0: Yeah, yeah.
1: And I said, you know what, it needs to be, we need to do something that's going to cause us to come together, because that's the first thing, we got to unite. We're so much more powerful together.
0: Yeah.
1: And it really bothered me with everything that was going behind the Ahmaud, how the DA played a big part in it, the police played. It was like, is that many evil people in this world? Really?
0: Mm.
1: I mean, it was crazy. And I guess my thing was like, I knew because of my life, I knew when we have things in our community, some good music and some free food would bring us together.
0: Yes, sir. We'll come together.
1: You think about it, family reunion. That's when the family is coming. We're going to have good food and we're going to have music. We're going to have fun.
2: Y'all ready to take this run? Yeah.

before I came back in. You heard Larry Rogers Jr. You heard part one of the interview that we've done together. And then a later show, you're going to hear part two. Then you heard Larry Rogers Jr., a hit track that was number one for a time, entitled Why I Run. Then you heard Corn Hawthorne featuring Rashawn Fagan. That track was called Won't He Do It? And I'm going to say, yes, he will. L. Spencer Smith from the Project Hooked. That track was called Saints Remorse. And then you heard P.J. Morton along with Lisa Noel Smith, Lee Andrea Johnson, Kiki Wyatt, Kiara Sheard, and Tasha Cobbs Leonard. And that was their rendition of Better. Just a little piece of that. Want to let you know, hey, I'm looking at that old clock on the wall, and it says, Big C, it's time to make a transition. That's right, but you, don't you move your position, because we got some more great, great music coming up for you just before the top of the hour. And then more artists even after that, right here on your favorite station. So we want to let you know we appreciate you guys tuning in. Couldn't make it happen without you. So always tell a friend, a neighbor, the coworker, and the hater to give God the glory through the music and programming of the Urban Gospel Sounds radio show. Once again, just before the top of the hour, you got Marcus Jordan featuring Terrence James. That track's entitled My Life. And then right behind that, I went back in the archives

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And I give you the music prayerfully to help you get to that apex and to give him the best. Until the next time we get the opportunity, stay blessed in the name of Jesus.

abilities and carry you up, over, and through them. 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Because he's worthy. No matter what's going on, he's worthy because he's sovereign and he's God. The Bible says right here in Psalms 34, verses 10 through 12, the lions may grow weak and hungry,

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That's what it's all about. 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I see good. I know it's a lot going on in the world, but I see good. Coming at you right now, you got my girl, Barrette Brown Clark. That track's entitled, I See Good. You got Anthony Brown and Group Therapy featuring Jonathan McReynolds. That's entitled, Real. I love it. Then you got Jonathan McReynolds from that project, My Truth, entitled, All Along. And then to round out that pack of songs, you got a great track from Ebby McKinney entitled, Just Like God. I tell you what, here we go. Let's get into it right now. Tell a friend, tell a neighbor, tell the coworker and the hater, it's time to bless the Lord, and he's worthy of it. Don't you agree? If you agree, lift those hands.

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1: This is for you, millennials. Put some swag on it right here. Come on.

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0: Hi, I'm Johnny Murray, and we're raising the praise with Big C the Encourager on Urban Gospel Sounds. Keep it locked.
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3: I really, in my heart, wanted to bring all the artists in my local city together to join our efforts into making an impact, showing that we're together and we're going to stand for what's right. And I reached out to many of them, and boy, I'm just so glad that they were so gracious to come and help do that with me. And I reached out to a friend of mine. Her name is Brittany Mackey, who actually co-wrote the song with me. Man, I tell you, we did it, and we did it during COVID. So it was really a task to get all them voices and everything, and getting everybody, because you know everybody was concerned about, man, I don't want COVID, I don't want to die, I don't want to, you know. But they believed that I was integral enough to make sure that they were safe.
4: Mm-hmm.
3: To do right by my community. And so we put the song together, and I was very challenging. And let me remind you,

0: guys. At this same time, my house had just burned down, so I lost all of my studio equipment. So I was working with the bare bones, you know. So and they had some, it had some people with some good hearts that really, you know, I believe there was one young lady. Her name, I don't want to put a name out there. She saw that and she said, "Hey, Larry, you know, I got this. I was going to go to school to do this, but I'm no longer interested in it." And she gave me her the interface and stuff to do the recording.
1: Oh,
0: wow. I got that from her, so I was able to get the recording, a basic recording down. And I was, I had me a little storage where I had all of my stuff that, you know, that I did when I traveled, because I didn't keep it in my house or nothing like that, but kept it in storage. I went to that storage unit and I turned it inside out and started my studio inside the storage unit. So, well, I tell you, I mean, the story can go long and long, but there was most inspirational, and I sat in that storage for hours just trying to create the proper beat for the song. Once I got the beat, because I knew the song had to be catchy in order for us to unify, because the song was whack. You know us, we ain't even for to get with it.
1: No,
0: so,
1: sir.
0: And we did that, and God just began to lay the puzzles, the pieces out for me. You know, the people that I reached out to, "Hey, I got you. And man, before you know it, we'll release a song. You know, I thought I was just doing something good for the community. This song took off like wildfire. And so, and that's that. I guess that's the beginning right there, you know. Yeah. We got a chance to perform it at the Atlanta Juneteenth celebration in front of thousands of people, and got some good feedback from it. And the radio accepted us, you know, had not been a known or a renowned artist or nothing like that. They accepted us and pushed us into the charts like that, you know.
1: Mm-hmm. Mm-hmm. Wow, so, that is so great. Well, man, I know we could elaborate on that much more, because it definitely is powerful, and it's a reminder of what you talked about, us coming together and segueing into that. Mighty good.
0: Yes, sir.
1: I already talked about it, and I'm telling you, man, it's a power hit on my show, brother. I'm just going to let you know. It's a power hit on my show. Man, I want to ask you this. How did you amass such an arsenal of Kingdom Warriors on this particular track? You got some heavyweights on this track, man, and it's banging and much more. Tell me about that.
0: Wow, okay. You know, I mean, if you're in gospel hip-hop, everybody know BBJ.
1: Yeah, my buddy.
0: I'm gonna say this. You know what? And I said this to a lot of people. I say this to a lot of people even now. I say you divinely meet people. God doesn't don't just haphazardly meet people. Just like with you, I said that with you. I don't know what the divine ordination is for it. I may not know what it is right now, but God will reveal it at some point in time. Mm-hmm. And I met Lowell years ago. And Loa has come and served, and I never knew that we would do a record together, or you know what I'm saying?
1: Yeah.
0: But I always tried to make myself friendly and keep good communication with these people, you know? Even when I was touring with Doug, this Miller, man, a lot of people got a chance to meet Shirley Caesar, the Barrett sisters, and the Caravans, you know what I'm saying? Just meeting great people, and try to build good relationships with them. And so I was, as the Wild Run was hitting the charts, I was attending a church. Well, I was serving at a church, and the pastor and his mother's actually the bishop of the church. They had prophesied to me, said, "Wild Run got my name in the door, but God had already given me other songs that are going to take me to the next level." Mm-hmm. And I was like, what is song they talking about? You know, I wrote many songs. I've helped artists, you know, but I never really thought about Larry being an artist, you know? And they said that, so I went home and I'm, you know, there was a song that I had been working on, the song that had ministered to me that I had wrote with another friend that was ministering to me while I was taking therapy and getting back, getting my walking capabilities back after my heart surgery. And that was mighty good. I had recorded it about 12 years ago. Wow. Like a dummy version. And it just been sitting. It had just been sitting. And so I said, you know what? That's it right there. That's the song right there, because it ministered to me. I'm like, if it ministered to me, then I feel free about sharing it, you know? And so I reached out to BBJ. I was, you know, I contacted people. I said, man, how do I get in touch with BBJ? And boy, when I finally got in touch with him, he called me back. You know, I was like, I ain't heard from him in a while, you know? And he called me back until the Lord told him he had to return my phone call. And let me tell y'all something which y'all may not know about Apostle BBJ, well, Apostle Jarvis Cooper. He is a real man of God.
1: Yeah.
0: He ain't out here faking the funk. That man stayed on the phone with me for hours, praying with me, speaking over my life. Man, we built such a relationship, a God core.
1: Yes.
0: Relationship. Man, he spoke in my life, into my family's life. Oh, man, he's... But it's very... I am not saying there's none in there, none in the industry, but it's very rare that you meet somebody so real.
1: Yes.
0: You know?
1: Yes.
0: Especially, you know, I don't want to put the wrong message out there, but it's so many fake and phonies out there, you get a hard time trying to decipher who is real, who's for you.
1: Yes.
0: And I can honestly say Apostle BBJ has been, as far as an icon in the industry, he has shown himself to be a real friend.
1: Amen.
0: And he said whatever I wanted him to do, he did it. And even when we started on the song, I only needed him to do a little bit of part. Then I went back to him, I said, B, can you do something right here? For sure, I got you. And then we did that. And then we also did like a little phone conversation, which we haven't released yet. It's got a little phone conversation. If you buy the CD, I know people don't buy CDs no more, but if you buy the CD, you'll be one of those blessed ones to have the phone conversation before the track starts. So.
1: Yes.
0: So I and then you got Lowell. He is a singing machine.
1: Yes,
0: you
1: sir.
0: Know?
1: Yes, sir.
0: And then most people don't know this young man. His name is Caleb Carroll. He's a young man here in the city where I live. A blessed young man of God, anointed. He's got a great future in music if he desires to have it. His name's Caleb Carroll. Just listen out for that name. You're going to hear that name. He's very gifted. That's him on Wild Run. He actually sings the hook. He one introduces that hook for Justice and Peace. Very distinct voice, you know?
1: Okay.
0: So, and then you got KJ. KJ on the talk box. If you don't know who he is, just Google him, KJ. Mr. Yes. Yeah Boy.
1: Yes, I know. Yeah. Yes.
0: Very good. So... And you know what? I don't think I had a problem with none of them. None of them. We've never had a problem. Never had a problem. Other than just trying to fine tune some business things, but that's just in business being men. You know, you want to make sure both sides of the table understand. But other than that, I don't think we ever had any character run-ins or nothing like that. I believe everybody loves God and everybody exemplifies that through their workmanship too as well.
1: Hey man, that means so much, man, to be able to, in a time such as this, to operate the way the Bible says. How good and how pleasant it is
0: for
1: brethren to dwell together in unity. And that oil begins to run down the beard, down to the skirts of Aaron's garments. And you've seen that through the hit that you put out in Mighty Good. It's just now hitting. and it's gonna like blow up. I know it, because I'm gonna make sure of it on this particular show.
0: You know, we're getting ready to shoot the music video. I think I mentioned that to you.
1: Yes.
0: So be on the lookout for that. We're gonna shoot that music video and probably release it as soon as we can get all the credentials and stuff, you know, in place.
1: So we need to
0: properly release it, you know. But we definitely appreciate men of God like you all over. And there's some other DJs that have been really grabbed the bull by the horns with us and helping us push this song out. Because it's really hard as an independent who nobody really knows to get in radio, especially, I mean, you know that because you're on the radio. Mm-hmm. To get into those bigger stations where they supposedly have the reach that we don't have. It's just hard to get into those, but you guys have been such a blessing to us with sharing our music and playing our music and getting our name out there and helping us get the platform so we can minister even the more. Not that we're trying to look to be rich or anything, but I believe that God has given us gifts that we can share across this country or even abroad. And radio is an avenue to help us share the word of God. And we're just grateful of you guys, you know, just hearing the voice and the call of God to be our, what you call it, a part of the team, you know?
1: Yes.
0: The kingdom team. So.
1: Yes.
0: Man, we appreciate everything that you're doing. I don't want you to think that you're going unnoticed, man. I'm one of those ones, if I talk to a DJ or whomever, I try to build a good relationship with them, not just because you got my record, but because I see what you're doing in the kingdom. You know, sir. It's valued. You know, sir. Thank you.
1: You're welcome.
0: Thank you.
1: You're welcome. Well, in wrapping it up real quick here, I just wanted to ask you, share with us how your fans and friends can reach out to you, you know, through the social media means, how they can get the music of Larry Rogers Jr. And share that with us if you don't mind.
0: Oh, yeah. We're definitely on Facebook. Just type in my name and I'm going to come up. I'm also on Instagram, Larry Rogers Jr. NSP. I'm on Twitter, E-Natural and the number one. I'm on TikTok, Larry E. Rogers Jr. And so all of our music is on every major platform. You go in there and type in Larry E. Rogers Jr. The songs will come up. You can even just type in the song Why Run or Mighty Good and it should come up. And we would love to have your support. I'm saying this, maybe other artists may not say it. With the way the industry is going, we don't make a lot of money. We barely make enough money to put gas in our cars to be streaming things if we're not a Beyonce or a Jay-Z or somebody on the other side of the radio. But if you guys, Christians, would help us and download the music and stream it as much as possible, build your playlist. So that, you know, because not that we want the money, it's just that it takes money to do this.
1: It takes
0: a lot of money to do this. And you would be a good help sharing our posts, sharing the links, and, you know, encouraging your family. If you really like the song, encourage your family to go download it as well, you know. Of course, we're on Apple, we're on iTunes, we're on Spotify, Amazon, Tidal. We're on all your major ones, so...
1: Yes,
0: and plus a lot more. So, but if you would do that for us, it helps us continue kingdom work. And I don't know about, I can't speak for other artists, but I don't take my money and go rim out my car and do stuff. I take it and plant it back into ministry so that I can continue to do ministry and take it to the next level.
1: We really appreciate you coming on today, man. This has been great. Also too, in the future, if you ever have anything going on, always know you can utilize Urban Gospel Sounds Radio Show to be a voice for you, to be a mouthpiece for you to the world. Amen?
0: Thank you.
1: You're welcome.
0: Thank you.
1: Until next time, you guys be blessed.

0: Yeah.
1: Yo, Lad, you did that joint. This joint right here is definitely bound to be a classic to remember.
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opportunity to hear part two of the interview I did with recording artist producer Larry Rogers Jr. Hope you enjoyed that. I know I did. He and I had a great time. Matter of fact, we have really begun to build a good relationship, just chopping it up, you know, and that's how it begins. And then you heard Larry Rogers Jr. Yeah, that was a great track, along with BBJ, Loyal Pie, Mr. Yeah Boy, and Caleb Carroll. That track was entitled Mighty Good. It's a hot one. Then you had Lauren Daigle. That track was entitled New. Tiara Shirt Kelly, featuring Pastor Mike Jr. That was entitled Miracle. And then we're right here where we are now. Want to let you know, we appreciate you guys tuning in. We couldn't make it happen without you, my friend. So thank you for stopping by. There are literally thousands of radio stations across the world that you can tune into nowadays, that's for sure. So thank you for taking the time to listen to Urban Gospel Sounds with Big C, the Encourager. We try our very best to make sure that we get you great programming, great specials, and great artists to keep you going through this thing we call life. Want to let you know, just before the top of the hour, you got Hammond, Hollister, Roberson, and Wilson, Fred Hammond and the United Tenors. That's the name of the project, and the name of the track is I'm Reminded. And then I went back and got just a little bit of Kim Burrell from the project Everlasting Life. That's entitled Oh Lord. If any of you guys remember that, you're going to love that as well. So until the next time the opportunity opens up for us, you stay in the blessed place in the name of Jesus. See you later.

0: 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This is your man, Dave Hollis.
1: What's up, y'all? This is Brian Courtney Wilson.
2: 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You're listening to Urban Gospel Sounds with Big C, the Encourager. My man.

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1: Hi, this is Pastor Mary Forbes. 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So, Turks and Caicos, let us take time to pray.

Where you at, Melvin? Y'all clap your hands, Brother Melvin. Come on out here. Everybody, come on. If you got a pair of hands, come on and clap it. Melvin, come on here.

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I know I'm not worth it, but somehow you still

Listen, sometimes the struggle is very real. It seems like it's never gonna end. But I wanna encourage you today.

Thank you, God. Sing. Next verse.

puissant.

despite everything that I've happened,

50 years. 50 years of leadership. 50 years of nation building. 50 years of a people shaping the story of the Turks and Caicos Islands. And now we gather. On Sunday, August 30th, join us for a powerful national celebration marking the 50th anniversary of ministerial government. 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A celebration of who we've been, who we are, and who we are still becoming. Then, as the night draws closer to midnight, witness a moment for the history books. Our uniform services will take their place in ceremonial pride and inspection. And together, we will count down to midnight. As the Turks and Caicos flag rises, we will welcome Constitution Day and usher in the very first National Flag Day in the history of the Turks and Caicos Islands. This is more than a celebration. It is our history, our identity, our moment. Sunday, August 30th, National Stadium, Providenciales. Come with your family. 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

0: 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I'm Donna Ingham, and I do invite you to stay with us throughout the course of the day. It's a minute past the hour of 6 as we go into In the Word Morning Devotions with Pastor George Fulford.
1: Trust in the Lord with all thine heart, and lean not unto thine own understanding. In all thy ways acknowledge him, and he shall direct thy paths. Proverbs chapter 3, verses 5 and 6. Good morning, my devotional partners. Good morning, Turks and Caicos, Bahamas, islands of the Caribbean, those of you over in the United States, Canada, the UK, Africa, India, Dubai, and Nicaragua. I give God praise and thanks for this wonderful opportunity of being able to come where you are with the gospel of Jesus Christ. This is Pastor George Fulford, bringing you morning devotions from South Caicos in the Turks and Caicos Islands. This morning, it is prayer time, and it is time to get into the Word. The theme for this morning, the return to the classroom. The return to the classroom. Let us pray. Heavenly Father, we give you thanks and praise this morning for goodness, your loving kindness, your tender mercies, all and everything that you have done, and even what you are doing even now, so that we will please you. Father God, I bring before you every institution in these islands and wherever this word is now reaching. I pray in Jesus' name that your presence will make a difference as teachers and students return to the place of learning. I pray that your will be done in their lives. Holy Spirit, move in a miraculous way. Lord, we realize that we cannot survive without you. We need you every step of the way. And I pray that you be with these students and teachers, oh God, as they seek to apply themselves to what has been assigned to them. All the glory I give to you, in Jesus' name, amen and amen.

Oh yes, my brothers and sisters, we cannot find the way all alone. We need Jesus to lead us, to guide us, and to protect us. I pray that this morning we will recognize this truth. In spite of all and everything that you may be going through, you need the Lord, believe it or not. Without Him, you and I cannot do anything. Oh God, we praise you, we give you glory, and we give you honor. And we are in prayer for our students and our teachers as they enter that classroom again to carry on educating the children, preparing them for life. Father God, in Jesus' name, we bring our children before you again, every student, Lord. We pray, God, that this school year, Lord, they would have such a desire, oh God, to improve themselves and to seek to do the best that they can. I come against every spirit of violence, every spirit of hate that has been assigned to disrupt the lives of our young people. Father God, I pray that they will be covered with the blood of Jesus Christ. Even now, God, I pray that angels will surround every institution. Lord, we are learning is being carried on, Father. We have heard and seen in the past where the devil has entered and brought disruption in the lives of those institutions. But this morning, God, we come against every spirit of hell. We come against, God, every assignment of the devil, Father. I pray, God, that angels will be stationed to the doors and the windows and even the gates, Lord, of these institutions, Lord, that no spirit of hell will be able to enter. Lord God, we call upon you because without you, we cannot do anything. And we thank you, God, for your divine presence and what you have done and what you desire to do in the lives of these children, Lord. I just pray, God, that there will be such a teaching environment, Lord, where children will be somehow desirous to learn. I speak against, Lord, any evil thoughts, any thoughts of the enemy, God, that will distract them from focusing, Lord. Oh, God, I pray, raise up our children, Lord, that they will do their very best, Father, that they would make their country proud, make their communities proud, and make their parents and teachers proud. Father God, move in an unusual way, and all the glory I give to you, in Jesus' name, amen and amen.

Do not please don't pass. Please.

Oh yes, pass me not, O gentle Savior. Hear my humble cry. Many of you this morning, you may have gone through some very challenging moments and times in the past months. And those of you teachers, you may have had a very rough time in the last school year as you try to pass on information and to motivate students to study. I say to you this morning, don't give up. God would have you to be there for this time, for this season, and the lives of those children. This is why you need God in your lives more than ever before. And I encourage you this morning, look to Jesus Christ, because you're going to experience moments of challenges and moments of frustrations and disappointments, and you want to give up. You want to just move away and just find something else to do. I say to you this morning, you are on an assignment. Do whatever it is your hands find to do for the education of those children that you've been placed over. Ah, thank you, Lord. I just pray that God will enable you as teachers to do that which he desires of you. Father God, in Jesus' name, I bring our teachers before you. Lord, you know all about them. You know the challenges that they have been facing with, Lord. Especially today, God, when children are becoming so unruly and unconcerned about the purpose for which they are in that institution. I come against every spirit, God, that may try to enter these institutions, Lord, to disrupt the lives of these teachers. Father, I pray, God, that you would watch over them, Father. Help them to believe, oh God, that you are able to enable them to conquer those things that will surface in their lives. I pray this morning, Lord, for their salvation, Lord. Help them to realize, Lord, that without you, they cannot do anything. But if they will acknowledge you in all and everything of their lives, you will enable them to have victory, Father. Oh God, I pray, watch over our teachers, Lord. Even those, oh God, who somehow had a desire, God, but have somehow given up. I pray, Father, that you will restore them to that place of joy, that place of feeling appreciated. Lord, I thank you this morning, and I pray that you will be glorified. I just pray for teachers, Lord, who are far away from their homes. Oh God, I pray that you would help them, Lord, that they will just do that which is right and enable them, God, give them your protection, your guidance, Lord. I pray, Father, move in an unusual way and do for them that which no one else can do. In Jesus' name, amen and amen.

Yes, my brothers and sisters, we are focusing this morning on the return to the classroom, where our students and teachers will soon be entering the classroom to carry on their experience, Lord, of teaching and learning. And we want to keep them in prayer. Father God, in Jesus' name, I bring our teachers again before you. Lord, I pray, God, that the environment in which they work will be, God, so conducive that the Holy Spirit presence will be there, Father. I pray against every spirit, God, of disruption, Father. Any spirit of the enemy, God, to divide. Oh, God, I pray that there will be a loving relationship, Lord. I cancel every power of the enemy, God, to disrupt their lives. I pray, God, that there will be a spirit of harmony, a spirit of joy and peace, Lord, where the environment, oh God, will be one, where the Holy Spirit will be at work. Father, I pray, move in an unusual way. Help them to do their best, Lord, and oh God, to somehow recognize, Lord, that they are pouring into the lives of our leaders. They are equipping them for positions, God, that they may not even be aware of. Oh God, I pray, be there with our teachers, Lord. Encourage and strengthen them through the Holy Spirit, that they will persevere and do their best. And one day, God, they will be proud to know that they have poured into the lives of men and women whom you have used, oh God, to be in control of situations and to be a blessing to their land.

Amen. Praise the Lord. I have decided to follow Jesus. What a wonderful experience that would be if our institutions, glory be to God, if our teachers and students, Lord, will be following you and take a stand, God, for righteousness. I want to let you know, teachers and students, if Jesus Christ is first place in your lives, oh, I know that your institution will be blessed. Your children will see a change in themselves, Lord, and you will see a change in them. The Bible says, blessed is the man that trusts in the Lord. And I tell you, you will be blessed. Give God a chance in your life this morning. Father God, in Jesus' name, as I bring our students and our teachers before you, I want to remember the parents, Lord. Many of them who have sacrificed and are still sacrificing to see that their children, God, achieve that which they didn't have a chance to. Lord, I pray your blessings on them, Father. Help them, O God, that they will not give up. Help them, O God, that they will persevere. They will be there, God, to encourage and to push their children on. I pray, Father, be there for these parents, Lord, who somehow need to change their lives, who need to turn around and let Jesus be glorified in them, so that these children will see Christ in them, that will lead them to walk in the paths of righteousness. Save our teachers, Lord. Save our students. Save our parents, Lord. And I pray, O God, as they call on you this morning, that salvation, God, will come to them. For the Bible declares that without faith it is impossible to please you. And Lord, I pray, God, that faith will come alive in these men, in these women, and in these children. All the glory is yours. In Jesus' name, amen and amen.

I'm living this moment.

Yes, my brothers and sisters, it's the grace of God that has brought us through. Some of you may be going through some very difficult times, and you feel discouraged. I say to you this morning, call on Jesus. He is the author and he's the finisher of our faith. Whatever it is that may be going wrong at your workplace, in your home, in the neighborhood where you are, I say to you this morning, it's not over. It's not over until God says it's over. And as long as God hasn't said it's over, I say to you, hold on. Let God fight your battles. There are some battles that were never ordained for you. Give God a chance in your life. And somehow, if I could pray with you, give me a call or WhatsApp me, 649-231-2402. God bless you.

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When we worship the Almighty, we do so with music and the word. 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

Welcome to Music and the Spoken Word with the Tabernacle Choir and Orchestra at Temple Square. Conducting today's program are Mac Wilberg and Ryan Murphy, with organist Brian Mathias, and the spoken word by Derek

No man is an island, entire of itself. Every man is a piece of the continent, a part of the main. Those words, written more than 400 years ago by John Donne, are as true today as they've ever been. Each of us, every human being, matters so very much in this world. The influence of you or me as an individual is great, even beyond our ability to comprehend. Often, when we look at our lives, we do just that. We look at our lives through our own lenses and experiences. But if we could take a step back, maybe even 100 steps back, we would begin to see just how deeply our lives actually influence the lives of others. The power that lies within a person is propelled by personal choice. In each of our lives, there are times when major decisions need to be made. Decisions that have consequences for good or bad, for decades or even generations to come. But more often, we make seemingly small, everyday choices, underlying choices, if you will, that hold great and at times unappreciated potential for true and lasting impact. An executive recently shared the underlying choices in his life. He asked, "Will I choose faith and trust or control and security? Will I focus on what I can give or only on what I can gain? Will I view my role as one of stewardship or ownership? Do I serve others or do I take advantage of them? Am I dedicating my time to what matters most or simply seeking to maximize profit?" Whatever our situation in life may be, our underlying decisions become directional. They determine whether we live as an island unto ourselves or as a contributing part of the main. The world, at times, can cause us to feel as if we're disconnected on a faraway remote island, feeling that no one understands and that we must look out only for ourselves. But this is false. We are connected to one another. We each have the power to choose, the power to serve, the power to influence. As John Donne reminded us, no man is an island. Each of us is a piece of the continent, a part of the main.

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2: How do you do? Some people believe absolute truth doesn't exist. For them, truth is whatever you want it to be, which creates a problem. If everything is true, how do we discern the genuine from the counterfeit, especially when it comes to describing God? Those are questions one woman struggled with until the day her heart and mind and very life were unshackled.

0: How's that new baby?
1: Wonderful. All he does
2: Ronnie,
1: is...
2: Ronnie, where are my car keys?
1: Just a sec. Where did you last have them?
2: If I knew that, I wouldn't be looking for them.
0: Sounds like somebody's in a bad mood.
1: Gets worse every day.
2: Never mind. I found them.
0: What's his problem?
1: Where do I start? The weather in Manitoba's too cold, and he hates working for his family's business.
0: He has a nice house, beautiful wife, good kids. Is he ever happy?
1: Only when our friends are over and he has a drink in his hand.
0: That bad, huh?
1: He keeps telling me we should move back to New York.
0: You grew up here. Why don't you?
1: Me? With his active baby? I mean, maybe when he's older. I'm barely managing now.
0: So how's my favorite niece doing? Does she like being a big sister?
1: Leela Electra is living up to her middle name. Bright as ever, but not smiling as much as she used to. Not sure she likes being a big sister. I wonder if I'm spending enough time with her. Enough about me. What's new with you? Still searching for God in all the wrong places?
0: Not anymore. I think I found God.
1: Oh, really? What religion is this?
0: Hinduism. I learned that we get reincarnated every time we die. And if we make a mistake with this life, we just get to try again in the next one.
1: What about...
0: And you want to hear the best part?
1: Sure. Enlighten me.
0: Eventually, after we live many, many lives, when we get it all right, we transcend this life and enter oneness with the universe and a state of everlasting bliss.
3: 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In a sea of uncertainty, the old lighthouse in Chicago is still a rock of salvation, there to rescue the perishing. Since 1877, the mission doors have been open, welcoming the lost and despairing. Thanks to your prayers and financial gifts, Pacific Garden Mission is the country's oldest continuously operating rescue mission. The old lighthouse provides food, fresh clothing, and a safe place to sleep for hundreds of people, men, women, and children. The mission even has some medical care in its clinic, because meeting physical needs is vital and opens the door to real and lasting change. That lasting change can happen when pastors and counselors share the good news of the one who sticks closer than a brother, which is what this program celebrates. Now for broadcast around the earth, here is episode number 3945 in the series Unshackled, the program that makes you face yourself and think. When it comes to religion, most people can be divided into three groups: devout believers, secular believers, who often identify with the religion they were born into, and the nones, the non-believers who may try different religions, but only when they align with their personal beliefs. That's what the woman in our story was doing. Where would it lead? You'll find out as we bring you part one of the true story of Leela Gable, right now on Unshackled.
4: I was 5 when my parents moved to Queens, New York, to live with my grandparents. My father quickly became overwhelmed by his new job and began to drink even more. My mother became even more overwhelmed by my baby brother, who had a habit of getting into everything. I knew my mother loved me, but she seldom spent focused time with me. It seemed like my Aunt Michelle was the only one who actually saw me, which made her visits all the more special.
5: Where's my favorite niece? Has anybody seen Leela?
6: I'm right here, right in front of you.
5: Are you sure that's you? The girl I remember was much shorter last time I was here.
6: It's me. I'm just taller. What's in the bag? Did you bring me a present?
5: I brought you some comic books. Very special comic books.
6: Cool.
5: They are stories from the Bhagavad Gita for children in English.
6: The what?
5: It's about Hinduism, the religion in India.
6: Their clothes look pretty. Why does this person have so many arms?
5: That's one of the Hindu gods. They have a god for everything you can imagine.
6: What are these words on the cover?
5: It's written in Sanskrit, an ancient language that is very sacred in India. Do you know where India is?
6: No.
5: It's on the other side of the world where millions and millions and millions of people live, and they all follow this religion. Well, many of them do. I'm going to visit there soon.
6: But you'll come back, won't you?
5: Of course. I'll only be gone a little while. I'll be back before you know it.
4: Year after year came and went without her. It would be 4 long years before I would see my aunt again. And in my young heart, it felt like she had abandoned me for something better. When my parents moved near JFK Airport, I would watch the planes flying overhead and imagine them taking me to India so I could find Aunt Michelle. At night, I would pull out the comic books she gave me and dream about living over there. The pictures on the pages seemed to be so peaceful compared to the world I was living in.
7: What's for dinner?
1: Dinner was 4 hours ago. I put your plate in the fridge.
7: Kids still up?
1: They're both in bed. I'm heading up there too. Make sure you, please, let go of my arm.
7: Well, how about a kiss first?
1: I'm not in the mood.
7: You used to kiss me when I got home, remember?
1: That was before you started stopping at bars on the way home. Now let me go.
7: Not until you start acting like a wife's supposed to act. Now give me what I want.
1: No, I won't. Let go of me. Ow! You promised you'd never hit me again.
7: I'll do whatever I want whenever I want, and that's final. You understand?
4: Night after night, my brother and I would go to sleep to the sounds of our parents' violent fighting. I would cover my ears and silently beg them to stop yelling and hurting each other. But the fights only stopped when they separated and my mother moved us out. First to my grandparents and eventually to the house she rented. I was 9 by then and was often left home alone while my mother worked. Always strict with instructions to look after my 5-year-old brother Dylan, who would never listen to me.
8: Open the door, Dylan. We're not gonna hurt you. We wanna talk to your sister.
4: Neighborhood girls delighted in bullying me, calling me names, shoving me to the ground. I always felt powerless to fight back, and once again felt unseen by the adults in my family. I began to dream about Hindus' promises of reincarnation. I was convinced that my next life would have to be better than the one I was living in. The only breaks in my troubled life were my summer trips to Canada.
1: Make sure you pack some of your nice clothes.
6: Ma, it's just camp. I only need t-shirts and shorts.
1: It's 3 weeks of cultural immersion, so I want you to look nice, especially for the Shabbat dinners and the Israeli dances.
6: Will they make me study the Torah every day?
1: No, only rabbis do that. This camp's all about our traditions.
6: Traditions sound boring. Do I really have to go?
1: Yes, you're going. You and your brother will have fun.
6: Can't you fly with us to make sure we're safe?
1: We don't have the money for me to do that, Leela.
6: But what if we get lost in the airport and miss our plane?
1: Look for the people in the uniforms, and they will be looking for you because I have arranged for them to help you. It will be fine.
4: Imagine being 9 years old, flying by yourself from New York to Canada, and being responsible for your 5-year-old brother who wants to run around the whole airport.
6: Dylan, get back here! It's this way! Dylan!
4: Yeah, piece of cake. Somehow, we made it. And when we arrived, Dad was there to pick us up at baggage claim. And the camp? Well, it was better than I expected. I quickly bonded with my cousins and had fun learning Jewish songs and traditional dances. And every Friday night at sundown, we honored the beginning of Shabbat with a Sabbath meal, where we remembered our ancestors' deliverance from slavery. There were campfires at night and activities during the day. We even had a weaver show us how to make a prayer shawl on a loom. That may have been the start of my lifelong interest in textiles.
5: You should be with the other children, swimming in the lake.
6: I'd rather watch you on the loom. Can I ask you a question?
5: Of course.
6: Is there only one God in the world?
5: What a strange thing for a Jewish girl to say. Don't your parents say the Shema?
6: I'm not sure.
5: You should say these words twice a day. Hear, O Israel, the Lord our God. The Lord is one. We are loyal to one God and only one. And we should always wear shawls like the one I'm making when we pray to show God respect.
6: Why are there 5 knots on each corner?
5: You have a sharp eye for such a young girl. Well, each knot is made from 8 threads. White to represent God's holiness, and 1 blue thread to represent the sky where he dwells. All the threads and knots together represent the 613 commandments that God gave us.
6: That's a lot of rules. What happens if I don't follow all of them? Does that mean I'm no longer Jewish?
5: You'll always be Jewish. Your mother was Jewish, and your daughters will be Jewish no matter who they marry.
6: But what if I mess up? Will I still go to heaven when I die?
5: You're too young to worry about such things. No one ever born in this world is perfect. All God requires of us is that we try our best.
6: But what if I really mess up? Will I get another life, another chance to be better?
5: We're only given 1 life to live. And when it's over, it's over. Besides, you are Jewish, one of God's chosen people. Simple as that. Now, no more questions. Run along and play with the others.
4: My thoughts were jumbled as I headed for the lake. Which religion was true? The one my aunt believed in, or the one my Jewish relatives believed in? Or was there another?
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4: After 4 years of living in India, my Aunt Michelle finally returned, and I was happy again. I thought she had returned for good, but soon learned she had different plans.
9: Oh, Michelle, you shouldn't have. This scarf is gorgeous.
5: You should see the clothes the women wear in India. Their saris and dupattas are beautiful. You have to go back with me and see it for yourself.
6: You're going back?
5: Of course. India's my home now. It's where I worship Sathya Sai Baba.
6: Baba who?
5: He's a special guru who has ascended to godhood. You all have to meet him. You have to come to India with me.
9: Us go to India? I'm too busy trying to make ends meet in the real world.
5: Let's see if Mom can help with the money, and I'll make all the arrangements. I've asked her and Dad to come, too. You have to go. Trust me. Your life will never be the same.
4: A few months later, my mother pulled my brother and me out of school, and along with our grandparents, we all boarded a plane for India. When we arrived, I was overwhelmed by the heat and humanity. I never imagined so many people could be crowded into a city. We boarded a bus for the long ride to our destination. And at every stop, children dressed in rags would clamor under the bus windows, begging for change.
9: I've never seen so many poor people. Why doesn't the government do something?
5: There's too many. Besides, the caste system is very strong here.
6: What do you mean?
5: People are born into different groups in India. The highest level is the priests, then the rulers, then the merchants, and then at the bottom, the laborers, who are always poor. Nearly everyone here is divided by birth and occupation.
6: So, if I had been born into a farming family, does that mean I could never become a doctor or a teacher?
5: No, not likely.
6: Doesn't seem fair.
5: Could be worse. Your family could be one of the untouchables.
6: Who are they?
5: The poorest of the poor. Forever paying for the sins of their previous lives and never reaching paradise.
6: Never?
9: How much longer till we get there?
5: It's in the next village. I can't wait for you to meet Baba.
4: After we dropped our bags off, my aunt led us to a massive temple where symbols of every god imaginable were carved into the walls. Thousands of devotees were inside, bowing before a raised dais with a large wooden throne, its armrests carved with lions. Seated on the throne was a man dressed in an orange robe with ruby lips and piercing eyes. I couldn't take my eyes off him as my aunt guided us into a curtained area reserved for Westerners.
5: Have you ever seen a place like this?
9: Never. How many followers does he have?
5: Over 20 million, mostly here in India. But he also has devotees from all around the world.
6: Why is there so much smoke in the air?
5: It's incense, constantly burning in the temple to our guru, Sai Baba, who sits on the throne.
6: Why is he looking at me?
5: He is? That means he wants to meet us. Swami, may I introduce my sister and...
10: Who is this lovely child?
5: This is my niece, Leela.
10: I had a vision that you would all visit me. Like most Westerners, you have been rushing, everywhere rushing. But here, you will find peace. Tell me, why are you here? What are you searching for?
9: Well, enlightenment, I suppose. My sister has told me about the miracles you perform and the wisdom that flows from you.
10: Would you like to be one of my devotees?
9: Yes, it would be an honor, Swami.
10: I will give you special powder to taste whenever meditate. It will usher you into deep states of meditation. First, you must learn to empty yourself of all thought and attachments.
6: But if we empty ourselves,
5: hush, Leela.
10: Let the child speak. Yes, little one.
6: If we empty ourselves, what will fill us?
10: Divine avatars will fill your mind with my knowledge and images beyond this world. I will prepare you for your next life and the many lives that follow. And then one day, you will become a god like me.
5: You are so wise, Swami.
10: Your Aunt Michelle believes in my powers. Look at the joy it has brought her. My way is the true way. There is no other.
4: After we returned home, my mother continued to follow the guru and his holy practices. She hung a giant picture of him on a wall in our den and burned incense throughout the house. Before the trip, I was an A student. But after the trip, as my mother became more devout, my grades started to slip and all I wanted to do was meditate, do astrology, and experiment with drugs and drinking, things that would expand our minds and reveal deeper consciousness. And to make matters worse, I was an insecure teenager who was desperate for someone to love me. So I started sleeping around. When I turned 18, I enrolled in art school to study textile design. And when I wasn't in classes or learning to play my guitar, I was doing what most college students do, looking for love in all the wrong places.
11: Hello?
6: It's Leela. We need to talk. I've been trying to reach you for days.
11: I've been busy. I heard you're pregnant.
6: Yeah, and I'm getting an abortion. My dad said he'd pay for it. Don't you have anything to say?
11: Well, I don't know how I feel about abortion.
6: What does that mean? I have done so many drugs, I bet it's not even gonna live. Besides, my dad would never let me drop out of school. I've already made the appointment. Will you meet me there?
11: Yeah, but I won't be able to stay.
4: Looking back, I realize the irony of the decision I made. I was an impressionable young woman who desperately wanted to be seen and valued for who I was. Now, I realize that my unborn baby wanted the same thing, to be seen and valued for who he or she was. I joined my mother on more trips to India to sit under the teaching of India's great miracle-working God-man. At night, away from the smoke-filled temple, I would look at the stars and cry out to God, whoever he really was, for answers. Something was still missing in my life. No matter how many times I repeated mantras or emptied my mind, I tried filling my life with one type of enlightenment after another, but still felt empty. After college, I drifted from one job to another and struggled to pay my bills. A friend suggested I call a local radio station and see if they needed help. And frankly, I was willing to do anything to get out of my house.
12: 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We got more music coming your way right after this quick commercial. Hey, thanks for waiting. I'm Lenny, the station manager.
13: I know. I hear your voice on the air whenever I work from home. I weave rugs for a designer friend of mine.
12: Cool. What can I do for you?
13: I'm just looking to gain some experience to get another job somewhere. Could I, intern with you for a while?
12: What are you interested in? You have a beautiful voice, by the way.
13: Thanks. I'm willing to do anything to beef up my resume. Could you use some help?
12: Sure. Drop by anytime. I'll show you around. My commercial's almost over. Gotta go.
4: Later that week, when I couldn't bear the thought of working another day in my cold garage, I went to the radio station. And there was Lenny, a handsome Jewish man. Over the next month, he taught me about the music business, invited me to record parties and concerts, and encouraged me to keep playing my guitar. Before long, our friendship grew into much more. Yeah, there were some red flags, but the fact that he was Jewish and had a steady job made it seem like it was a smart move. One thing led to another, and I got pregnant again. But Lenny married me and supported me as I gave birth to our first child, a girl. After 5 happy years, I gave birth to a healthy baby boy. Giving birth is usually filled with happiness, but this time was different. A darkness came over me that I couldn't shake.
12: I'm worried about Leela. She's not herself.
11: Is she sick? Take her to a doctor.
12: No, physically she's fine. It's her mind. Something's not right.
11: She just had a baby. Give her time. She'll bounce back.
12: Before the baby was born, she was obsessed with her latest tarot card reading and what it predicted about her future. She gets fixated on something, and she ignores everything else.
11: So she's interested in tarot cards. They're harmless.
12: Are they? She's barely sleeping. And our daughter told me that she left the baby in his crib all day yesterday while she organized the basement.
11: She just wants a home in order. What's wrong with that?
12: She forgot to feed him for 8 hours, and he went the whole day without a diaper change.
11: Something is wrong. That's not like her.
12: I don't know if she's on drugs, having a mental breakdown, or both. She needs help, and I don't know what to do.
11: I'll be there as soon as I can.
4: By the time my mother arrived, I had another psychotic episode, and I was rushed to the hospital for a psychiatric evaluation. At first, the doctors thought I was experiencing bipolar disorder, but it was eventually determined that I was suffering from postpartum depression. I found out later that nearly 1 in 5 women experiences some form of this during pregnancy or soon after delivering. After weeks of medication and therapy, I was finally released.
10: You want me to pick up some food on the way home?
4: No, I'm not hungry.
10: I was thinking that maybe once you're feeling better, we could find a counselor, a marriage counselor, you know, somebody to help us.
4: With what?
10: To find out why we don't sleep together anymore.
4: I'm fine with the way things are.
10: Sure, Leela. We'll do it your way, as usual.
4: When we got home, both my daughter and the baby were asleep. I gave my ma a hug and excused myself to go through the mail that was waiting for me. One thick envelope stood out from all the others. Inside was an 11-page letter from Maria, my best friend in high school. We hadn't spoken much in years. Why had she sent this?
14: My dear Leela, I'm not much of a writer, but I haven't been able to shake this feeling that I should write to you. I don't know what's going on in your life. I'm sorry we haven't stayed in touch, but I want you to know I'm praying for you and that God loves you.
4: How do you know he loves me?
14: I know any mention of God probably seems strange given how wild I was in high school. I was a mess. I suppose we both were. All the guilt and regrets I've carried all these years were finally released a few months ago when I gave my life to God. My life hasn't been the same ever since. I wrote a poem about my experience that you can have.
4: I skimmed the rest of the pages and slowly read the last one.
14: I don't know what you're facing, but I do know the answer to what you're looking for. You need Jesus Christ as your Lord and Savior. He's the only one who can help you, Leela. God impressed a verse on my heart that I need you to hear. In the Gospel of John, Jesus says, I am the way, the truth, and the life. No man cometh unto the Father but by me. He's the only way, Leela. The only way. I'd love to see you and share more with you. I have so much more to tell you. Love, Maria.
4: Her concern for me brought tears to my eyes. That letter should have been a sign that God, the real God, saw me and really loved me. But I was too blind then.

0: my marriage.
1: Join us again next time as we hear the conclusion of this powerful story. Leela spent half her life trying to fill a hole in her heart that only God can fill. Is that your story? We live in a world where hundreds of false religions preach that you can earn your way to heaven one way or another. But the true God says that heaven is a gift we only receive when we repent of our sins and believe in Jesus Christ as Lord. How about you, listening friend? Maybe today is the day you ask Jesus to forgive your sins and believe in Him as Lord so He can reveal His plan for your life. If you need help making this crucial decision, we encourage you to call 1-888-NEED-HIM. 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This is program number 3945, heard in the true story of Leela Gable, Part 1, were Atlee Gilbert, Jim Craig, Tina Glushenko, Rocky Murphy, and Demetrius Troy. Original music, Don Badorf. 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
5: 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In a ministry spanning more than 50 years, Dr. Dale Meyer has served as parish pastor, author, teacher, Lutheran Hour speaker, television host, and seminary president. Today's message originally aired in June 2018. 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
4: I thank you for joining us. Today, people in many lands are observing Father's Day. Let us begin by praying for the care of children. Almighty God, Heavenly Father, you have blessed us with the joy and care of children. Give us calm, strength, and patient wisdom, that as they grow in years, we may teach them to love whatever is just and true and good, following the example of our Savior, Jesus Christ, our Lord. Amen. What makes for a good father? One of my memories as a seminary student, this goes back almost 50 years. Time flies. One of my memories was Professor Arthur Carl Peepcorn telling our class that he had studied what makes for good parenting. Dr. Peepcorn was a very learned man, so when he said he studied something, we knew he did. He had looked at parents in various situations, but he found only one thing that made for good parenting.

0: was love. Simply love. Now the question is, how do you show a child, or anyone for that matter, that you love them? My message today is that we show love by spending time with our children, grandchildren, and others. And in that time together, we tell stories. Tell me a story. Do you remember the Andy Griffith Show from the 1960s? Andy was the sheriff of Mayberry, a fictional town in North Carolina. He was a widower raising his son Opie. At the end of every show, you would see Andy and Opie walking down a dirt road with their fishing poles. They were going off not only to fish, but also to spend time together and share their stories. Opie would grow up knowing his dad loved him. To our own harm, these days many of us are not sharing time and stories the way Andy and Opie did. Bernard Bull is Associate Professor of Education at Concordia University, Wisconsin. He has written Digitized, published by Concordia Publishing House. Digitized is very helpful because Dr. Bull examines how our tech culture has changed our lives. Chapter 2 is titled, Cats in the Cradle Goes Digital. That refers to a 1974 song by Harry Chapin. The song is about a father whose son is born while he's away on business. As the boy grows up, he wants to be like his dad. Through the song, the son repeatedly asks to spend time with his father, but his father always answers by saying he doesn't have time now, but later we'll have a good time. At the end of the song, there's a sad turn. The dad has become old and wants to spend time with his son, but now the son is too busy. Sure enough, he grew up to be just like his dad. My father-in-law used to say, they don't learn it from strangers. Dr. Bull gives the moral of Cats in the Cradle. This song remains a warning to parents around the world to enjoy time with their children and to recognize that they are the model for their children. Yet modern life often values that which happens outside of the home more than what happens inside the home. Modern society and its technological innovations create so many ways to accommodate longer workdays and to focus on getting ahead in our careers that we fail to enjoy the God-given gift of family and neglect to take the time to enjoy one another. Whether it's Andy and Opie going fishing, or you working together around the house, showing up at your kids' events, or eating meals together, and eating together without TV on or your phones in your hand, however you do it, sharing time and stories shows your love. Jesus told stories. When Jesus began his ministry, he announced, "The time has come. The kingdom of God is near. Repent and believe the good news." Mark 1:15. What is the kingdom of God? Professor James Veltz of Concordia Seminary says it is the reign and rule of God. That works. The kingdom of God is how God reigns and rules in our hearts. Most of all, the reign and rule of God is about his love for us all. Jesus often taught about the kingdom of God, about God's reign and rule. Sometimes he did it by commenting on current events, like the accident when the tower at Siloam collapsed and people were killed, Luke chapter 13. Or when he and the disciples were admiring the architecture of the temple, Jesus made a teachable moment and spoke about the end of the world, Mark chapter 13. Other times, Jesus preached. He laid out the truths of God in straightforward teaching, as he did in the Sermon on the Mount, Matthew 5 through 7. But very often, Jesus told stories. They are called parables. Some of the parables were made-up stories, like the story of the Good Samaritan who took care of a man beaten by robbers, Luke chapter 10. Jesus' stories always had some contact with real life, with the day-to-day life the people knew. This was the way Jesus taught the disciples about God's love, about his gracious rule and reign in our lives. And still today, Jesus' parables have contact with the day-to-day life you and I live. For example, let's consider the well-known parable of the sower. It's about a man who sowed seed by hand. If Jesus were telling the story today, he would probably talk about a farmer pulling a planter behind his tractor to plant hundreds of acres. As I read the story to you, listen how lavish, or you might think how careless, the farmer is with a precious seed. Listen, a farmer went out to sow his seed. As he was scattering the seed, some fell along the path, and the birds came and ate it up. Some fell on rocky places where it did not have much soil. It sprang up quickly because the soil was shallow, but when the sun came up, the plants were scorched, and they withered because they had no root. Other seed fell among thorns, which grew up and choked the plants so that they did not bear grain. Still other seed fell on good soil. It came up, grew, and produced a crop, multiplying 30, 60, or even 100 times. Then Jesus said, "He who has ears to hear, let him hear." Sounds careless, doesn't it? Sowing seed on the road and on an outcrop of rocks? My friend Louis is a farmer. He tells me that when a farmer is ready to plant, he programs into the computer exactly where he wants the seeds planted. For example, he programs in 24 rows with 30 inches between the rows. The computer and the GPS make sure that no seed is wasted. But Jesus was not telling this story about a careless farmer, but rather about the lavishness of God sowing his saving word. God doesn't look at whether someone will receive the word or not. St. Paul says, God our Savior wants all men to be saved and come to a knowledge of the truth. 1 Timothy 2, verse 4. So the sower scattering seed on all kinds of ground is not careless. It's the lavish love of God to get his saving word into every kind of heart. However, the disciples didn't understand the parable of the sower. Because the crowd that heard the story had true followers of Jesus and also critics, people out to get him, Jesus spoke cryptically. When the disciples were alone with Jesus, they asked him to explain. That's important. As a teacher, I often slip into stories of experiences in my life. I do that because the story makes a point about the lesson we are covering in class. When I launch into a story, the students stop taking notes and lean back. They think it is entertainment time. No. This story makes a point you need to learn. So, when Jesus' critics had left, the disciples asked what the parable meant. In his explanation, Jesus teaches us that people receive the word of God in different ways. Listen. The farmer sows the word. Some people are like seed along the path where the word is sown. As soon as they hear it, Satan comes and takes away the word that was sown in them. Others, like seed sown on rocky places, hear the word and at once receive it with joy. But since they have no root, they last only a short time. When trouble or persecution comes because of the word, they quickly fall away. Still others, like seed sown among thorns, hear the word, but the worries of this life, the deceitfulness of wealth, and the desires for other things come in and choke the word, making it unfruitful. Others, like seed sown on good soil, hear the word, accept it, and produce a crop, some 30, some 60, or some 100 times what was sown. People receive the word of God in different ways. The critics don't give it a second chance. The devil is there to keep the word from their hard hearts. Other people receive the word enthusiastically, but don't grow in it. Don't stick with Jesus when discrimination or persecution comes for following Jesus. Still others are preoccupied with the things of this world. These people are like Harry Chapin's song about the dad, so caught up in making a career that he didn't give time to his son. In this context, I would say to the godly raising of his son. But the good soil, that's what you and I want to be. To be sinners who receive the forgiving and hope-giving word of Christ. To continue to grow in reverence for the loving rule and reign of God. To be followers of Jesus who produce godly fruit in our lives. May we be good soil in whom the love of God's kingdom grows. But how does this happen? This growth in the reign and rule of God in us. Jesus has a story about just that. This also comes from Mark chapter 4. The setting is that the crowd that listened to the parable of the sower has dispersed. The hard-hearted critics are gone. Now, Jesus tells his followers that his ministry of the word is not spectacular, not something that amazes the world, but the kingdom does grow because God's word works. Listen, he also said, this is what the kingdom of God is like. A man scatters seed on the ground. Night and day, whether he sleeps or gets up, the seed sprouts and grows, though he does not know how. All by itself, the soil produces grain. First the stalk, then the head, then the full kernel in the head. As soon as the grain is ripe, he puts the sickle to it because the harvest has come. It is Jesus who scatters the seed on good ground. You, I, and others hear his preaching and teaching. We take it to heart. Like a seed, his word grows slowly but surely in us. Dr. Veltz says this story is intended to comfort us. He writes this in his commentary on Mark. The ministry of Jesus, especially in his preaching and teaching, brings the reign and rule of God in a way that is simple and mysterious, and leads finally and inevitably to success at the proper time. The narrative is to comfort, to assure those with eyes to see and ears to hear that despite meager appearances, especially initial appearances of unproductiveness, the fullness of God's reign and rule will be achieved. That is comforting. In these days when many people are full of gloom and doom about the decline of the institutional church, God's lavish sowing of love from his word makes all the difference in our lives and in the church. The prophet Isaiah put it this way, as the rain and snow come down from heaven and do not return to it without watering the earth and making it bud and flourish, so that it yields seed for the sower and bread for the eater, so is my word that goes out from my mouth. It will not return to me empty, but will accomplish what I desire and achieve the purpose for which I sent it. Isaiah 55, verses 10 and 11. Tell me a story. I have one more for today's message, and this is another story from Jesus about seeds. Again, he said, what shall we say the kingdom of God is like? Or what parable shall we use to describe it? It is like a mustard seed, which is the smallest seed you plant in the ground. Yet, when planted, it grows and becomes the largest of all garden plants, with such big branches that the birds of the air can perch in its shade. Mark chapter 4, verses 30 through 32. The mustard seed, traditionally thought of as the smallest seed, grows into a large garden plant. Don't discount what the word of Jesus is doing in your life and in the church. Says Dr. Veltz, the reign and rule of God in Jesus is not in and of itself magnificent, at least not by normal worldly standards. Its results, however, are magnificent. Great branches result, and all peoples everywhere, the birds in the parable, benefit greatly. One cannot help but see the worldwide spread of the Christian faith as a fulfillment of this depiction. Tell me a story. Let's wrap up today's message by going back to fathers. Taking time to be with your children, to tell them your stories, and to hear their stories is an important way to show you love them. Andy and Opie went fishing to be with each other and to share stories. But the father in Cats in the Cradle was too busy to spend time with his son. So, as they say, the apple doesn't fall far from the tree. When the son grew up, he didn't have time for his aged father. Jesus is our Savior from sin and our model for daily life. By spending time with his disciples and telling them stories, Jesus prepared the disciples for what was going to come in their lives. Mark says, with many similar parables, Jesus spoke the word to them, as much as they could understand. He did not say anything to them without using a parable. But when he was alone with his own disciples, he explained everything. Mark 4, verses 33 and 34. Tell me a story, and make sure to share the point of your story. That is one of the most effective ways we can share the wonderful word of Jesus with the next generation. Ted and Chelsea Daring have written Myth of the Millennial, a book about connecting generations in the church. As Jesus told stories to prepare his disciples for the future, doesn't our Heavenly Father's love, given to us in Jesus, motivate us to tell the next generation how Jesus' word has worked in the stories of our lives? Here's what Ted and Chelsea say. When the word of God goes out, it does not come back empty. You are not alone, nor must you have the exactly right answer every time. God is going to do his work. There is a generation in need of the goodness of the gospel. They are scraping to find meaning in life. Friendships, jobs, and a long line of relationships have let them down. But the gospel will not. This is the importance of what you have to share. Tell me a story. Amen.
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2: Thanks, Mark. Visiting again with my good friend and teacher and mentor, Dr. David Schmidt. Thanks for talking about parables with us.
3: Thank you for inviting me.
2: I want to talk to you today about how Jesus' parables change as he gets closer to the goal of his mission, the cross and resurrection.
3: Scholars have sometimes grouped them into categories, and it's kind of beginning, middle, and end. In the beginning of Jesus' ministry, you have parables of growth, parables of creation, parables showing this generosity of God. But then in the middle of Jesus' ministry, now you start to get parables of grace, parables that have, you know, the lost son that's received back home, the lost sheep that's brought back home. You've got these parables of forgiveness and grace, which is the central message and work of God in Jesus Christ is going to be to bring about this grace. And so this is when Jesus is beginning to reveal his mission to his disciples. And you've got those parables of grace. And then toward the end of his ministry, parables of judgment. I think they're parables that Jesus brings the judgment to bear upon the hearer because he wants them to change. He wants to turn their hearts. This is the last chance before they kill him for them to hear.
2: Let's reflect then on now what we've learned about parables over these last 5 weeks we've been talking about them. So we started with this definition of a parable that it's drawn from everyday life. There's some setup. There's a shocking or startling event, and then some teaching about God's ways and our response, but then also looking at how the parables align to Jesus' own ministry of spreading the word about the kingdom, but recognizing that it's going to lead him to a cross and judgment of God on him that he takes so that he can be that shoot that rises from the stump and start new. So how does this help us understand and receive the parables?
3: On the one hand, I think it helps us really treasure the clarity of the gospel that happened after the resurrection. As Jesus opens everyone's minds to understand the scriptures so that there's greater clarity. And the time of parables, in a sense, the time of parables is over. We speak the clear, beautiful gospel of Jesus Christ to God, to people. There's no need to be speaking of it in parables anymore. Then in the ministry of Jesus, it helps us see his desire to reach out to people using what they understand in a way that awakens them to something more that's going on in his ministry that will be of saving value for them.
2: So in some sense, like you said, there's not a need for parables anymore. The gospel is very clear. God so loved the world, he gave his son that whoever trusts in him, believes in him, would not perish but have eternal life. And yet, especially Matthew, Mark, and Luke, when they wrote down their accounts, they saw fit to include, by the Holy Spirit's inspiration, to include all these parables. So now we can go back to them, and they're not establishing the truth of the gospel, but they're supporting it and drawing us deeper into it.
3: Yeah, you know, as we read them, we think about common life and how God works in common life, sometimes in surprising ways that lead us deeper into an understanding of his will for this world and for our lives.
2: You've been teaching God's people and preparing pastors for a long time. How does Jesus' way of teaching, how does that influence you, the way you try to bring the mystery of the kingdom of God to bear in your students?
3: Well, I kind of like Dale's reference to that smaller parable about, you know, sowing. The farmer sows the seed and it grows, he knows not how. That is exactly how I teach. I just throw the seed out there and I don't understand how it grows. It's beautiful to see it, though. You see it growing in students in different ways. So the same teaching will be heard in different ways, and you get to stand there and tend that growth and then send the students out and then you hear from them, you see them at a pastoral conference, and it's beautiful to see the way in which God works at replenishing his kingdom.
2: I'm one of your students. I am one of your students, and I rejoice in the work of God that he's done through you and how that's now multiplied. How it happens, we know not how.
3: We know not how, but we're thankful that it does because God's in control of it, and that's the beauty.
2: Amen.
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4: Taught by Jesus and trusting in his promises, we are bold to pray. Our Father who art in heaven, hallowed be thy name. Thy kingdom come, thy will be done, on earth as it is in heaven. Give us this day our daily bread, and forgive us our trespasses, as we forgive those who trespass against us. And lead us not into temptation, but deliver us from evil. For thine is the kingdom and the power and the glory forever and ever. Amen. The Lord bless you and keep you. The Lord make his face shine on you and be gracious to you. The Lord look upon you with his favor and give you peace. Amen.
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0: Christ. Good morning, everyone. Welcome to another Midnight Cry program. I'm your co-host, Sharon Taylor, and it's a joy and a privilege to come to you once again over the areas of Radio Turks and Caicos. To God be all the praise, the glory, and the honor. Bow your heads as I present to you, our listeners, in this program before the Lord. Eternal Father, in the name of Jesus Christ, His Son, we give you the praise and the glory and the honor. We thank you so much for this day, because this is the day that you have made, and we shall rejoice and be glad in it. We ask you to bless us right now, O God. Anoint this program, anoint the speaker, anoint those who are listening, O God. Give us hearts and mind and spirit that we will be able to follow you in everything that you say and do. Let your love flow through us. Heal, deliver, and set free. In the name of Jesus, I pray. Amen.
1: Good morning, everyone. Hope you have been blessed throughout the past week and believe in God and holding on to His promises. One writer said, don't give up on God, because He will not give up on you. I am your speaker this morning, Reverend Eleanor Dickinson, and I will be concluding this topic on don't give up. I had mentioned from the beginning it was in three part. So this morning we are concluding the topic, don't give up. Don't give up on God nor your situation. Don't give up in your situation, no matter how dark. Even when your situation seems dead, remember God can breathe life into it and give you reasons to hope again. Throughout week 1 and 2, we were encouraged to not give up in the face of temptation. Temptation will come. 1 Corinthians 10 verse 13 says, no temptation has overtaken you except what is common to man. But God is faithful. Even when you are tempted, He will also provide a way out so that you can endure it. So we must never give in and never give up. We was encouraged to wait upon the Lord. Waiting signifies or shows you are trusting God. Your hope is in God, and you are depending on God's timing and guidance in your life. And this week we are to be determined to never give up in our situation, no matter how dark it may look. In this life, it seems like sometimes before we can put one problem to rest, we find ourselves assaulted by another. But we can be assured of God's unfailing presence in the midst of all our problems. God's love and faithfulness are unwavering, no matter the challenges. He will never abandon you. So keep trusting and holding on to Him. God's presence is always with us, even in our darkest moments. Isaiah 41 verse 10 says, so do not fear, for I am with you. Do not be dismayed, for I am your God. I will strengthen you and help you. I will uphold you with my righteous right hand. Hebrews 13 verse 5 also reminds us of God's promise and commitment. Never will I leave you. Never will I forsake you. Life can feel overwhelming, and moments of doubt or despair are natural. At times you may feel like giving up. You feel so hopeless. There seems to be no way out of your situation. Yet in all this, God encourages us to lean on His love and faithfulness. And this morning I am encouraging you and myself, so don't give up on God. Even when situation seems unbearable, He is working behind the scenes for our good. We are encouraged to trust in God and stand on His word. Our struggles aren't meant to break us, but to grow us. These reasons for the storms you are facing, God hasn't abandoned you. He is preparing you for something you cannot see right now. God put you in tough situation, not to destroy you, but to strengthen you. So my brothers and sisters in Christ, do not doubt and don't give up. Sometimes we find ourselves in a situation, we say, oh, Lord, why me? Why me, Lord? We would have preferred to be somewhere else rather than going through this dark situation, this dark moment in our life. But remember that the fact that we are children of God and we happen to be in a dark or rough place in our life, let us not fear, let us not doubt, but to trust God, because he knew the way through the wilderness and all we have to do is follow. He will guide us safely through those rough patches. And when we come out, we will be a better person. Many times we go through this rough situation. It is to mold us. It is to strengthen our faith in God. Because sometimes when we, or most times when we are going through, or when we are going through this situation as Christians, what do? We run to God and we say, God, you got to do something. You got to help us. And we begin to cry out to God. And because we cry out to God, that is a sign. The reason why we cry to God is because we believe that God can help us in the situation. And so, because we cry out to God and we are trusting God to take us through this situation, God began to minister to us. And he would bring us out more stronger. He caused us to be strengthened in this situation. We are in the valley. In the valley, he restored. He restored our soul. And then he lead us forth. He leads me beside the still waters. He restored my soul. He would take us through those rough patches. And he would give us light at the end of the tunnel. So we must never, never give up. He is preparing us. That is why we go through these struggles. Listen, life as a Christian is not a bed of roses. One writer said, must we be carried to the sky, a flowery bed of ease, while others have to sail through bloody seas? Oh, no. The Christian journey is not an easy road. But we have somebody with us as our faithful companion who will stay beside us, who promised never to leave us, neither forsake us. So no matter how life looks, no matter the trials, the setbacks or feeling of loneliness or despair, God's love is constant towards us. And as we trust him and hold on to his promise, we can find strength, hope, and assurance that he will never give up on us. Oftentimes we encounter situation in life where it simply looks impossible. During those times, we may even question God, wondering why did he allow unfortunate events to take place. But what we must realize is that God allows trials and tribulation so that in the end, he will obtain the glory. If things would get done when we want it done, it would be all about us. So if God shows us that his timing is never too late and it's not about us, it is all about him, he would receive the glory. He deserves the glory. His timing is never too late. Whenever he shows up, he is always on time. I challenge you this morning, in the midst of difficulties, talk to God first. Trust God for the outcome. Prayers must always be our first option. In a world filled with challenges and trials, it's important for us to hold fast to our faith and never give up. 1 Corinthians 15 verse 58 encourage us to be firm, unbreakable, strong in our faith. And Isaiah 40 verse 31 reminds us that in times when we are tempted to give up, we can find assurance in his word that he will renew us and give us spiritual strength. When we soar on wings like eagles, we see life from a new perspective, free from despair and full of hope. Romans 8 and 28 assures us that all things work together for good to those who love God, This voice is a beacon of hope, guiding us through life challenges. It reminds us that even in the midst of adversity, God is at work for our benefit. We must not give up whilst we are in the spiritual race. Hebrews 12 verse 1 invites us to run with endurance the race that is set before us. In this race of faith, there are times when the path seems steep and we may be tempted to give up. However, as the great cloud of witnesses in Hebrews 11 indicates, faith is a journey of endurance. We are encouraged to keep running, for our faith is not a spiritual, but it's not a sprint. We are encouraged to keep running. Our faith is not a sprint, but it's a marathon. Our faith is strengthened by the challenge. It is not for the quickest, for the swiftest. That is, it's not a sprint. But it is a marathon, faith that endured to the end. Our faith is strengthened, yes, by the challenges, and the finish line is worth the effort. Hebrews 12 verse 2 provides us with the ultimate key to never giving up. Keeping our eyes on Jesus, being focused on Him. He is the author and finisher of our faith. When the struggles of life seem so overwhelming, we must shift our focus onto the one who has conquered all. Our Savior endured the cross, despising its shame, for the joy set before Him. In the same way, we too can endure our trials, finding strength in the joy that awaits us in Christ. We must remain faithful to win a crown of life. Remain faithful unto death. We must endure to the end. Let us remain unwavering in our faith, for our eternal joy in Christ is worth the journey. In James 1 verse 12, we see that God blesses those who patiently endure testing and temptation. Afterwards, they will receive the crown of life that God has promised to those who love Him. So we are told to endure our testing and temptation. And you know, there are many of us, when temptation comes, we just give in to temptation. And when the time of testing is on us, we fail our testing because we look at it as it's too hard. Why do we have to go through this? If God so loves us, why would He allow these things to come our way? But let me tell you, because He loves us, He chastised those He loves. If you got if you have a child and you love that child, you will chastise that child when that child do wrong. You will chastise him, and you will help that child to know right from wrong. So we must not give up in the face of temptation. I'm encouraging us this morning to endure the testing and temptation that would befall us. In our temptation, He will provide a way of escape for us. All we have to do is keep focused on Christ and look at the ways He will provide it. And when He provides the way of escape, we must be willing to walk through it. But many of us, we don't want to walk through that door. We stay right there and be tempted. And we get played by the enemy. And when we get played by the enemy, we turn around and we blame God and say, God, where are you? And we begin, oh, God, allow this to happen. And God put us through this. It is not that God allow you to go through it. He provide the way of escape, but you allow the enemy to play you. And we are not to allow that. When God make a way, walk through it. But the testing, yes, testing will come. In the valley of affliction, in the valley, He allow us to go through the valley. We cannot be on the mountaintop and singing praises and worshiping and adoration to God without going through the valley. You see, when you go through the valley, when you are tested and tried, and God began to move in you, And God began to renovate you. He began to work you over. He began to do that work in you. He began to strip you. He began to speak into your spirit. And he shows you which way to go. And you begin to say, create in me a clean heart, O God, and renew a right spirit within me. When you begin to talk to God, and God begin to clean you up in that valley. And when you walk through that valley and you come out on the other side, and you reach on the mountain, oh yes, you're going to shout. And you're going to shout his praises, O Lord, because you know what he has brought you through. You know the blessings of God. You know what God has done for you. So your praises would be from the bottom of your heart. You will worship. You will worship him. You will praise him. You will magnify him. You will be on that mountaintop shouting because you know what God has brought you through. Your testing have been proven. Your testing have been worked while in that valley. So let us trust in God and let us know that we can't stay on the mountain. There are times you gotta go in that valley again and again where God would reveal himself to us and test us, where we will come out more stronger than before. You see, because we cannot stay at the shore. He wants us to launch out in the deep. He wants us to know more about his presence. Where he walks with me and he talks with me in the name of Jesus. Where we can just, oh God, say, I know in whom I have believed that he is able to keep me from falling. He is able to keep that which I've committed. And we can show this praise. We can, oh God, we can rise up on wings like eagle. That we can soar like eagle this morning. Oh God, we'll just trust him. So we need to go through that valley from time to time to be strengthened. It is not enough that we can just say, praise the Lord. We need to say the hallelujah. You know, we need to, if you know, understand where I'm coming from. You need to just be able to. It's not enough to just be there and just worshiping around the table. He strengthened us to go forth that we may work in his vineyard and bring other souls to Christ. That is our testing and trials. That is us being stripped in the valley where he is preparing us for greater service in him. So we must endure the testing and temptation. Afterwards, we will receive the crown of life that God has promised to those who love him. Perseverance leads to blessings. When we endure trials and temptation, God rewards our faithfulness. So don't quit. God is working in our lives. God is working in our lives and in the lives of others. This is a battlefield we are in. And each day it's warfare. We must fight. We must persevere. And trials will come our way. But God is our refuge and strength, a very present help in time of trouble. He is our defender, our shield, and in him we can trust. So let us be encouraged to stay consistent in doing good work, even when it's hard. Trust in God's timing, knowing that he is always at work and always on time. Persevere, holding on to the promise of God, even when we feel like giving up. But hold on, dear. Hold on to God's unchanging hand. Don't give up. Saints of God, life will hand us moments when quitting feels easier than pressing on. But God's words reminds us, let us not grow weary in doing good and well doing. For at the proper time, we will reap a harvest if we do not give up. To give up is resigning yourself to failure. You may feel weak in the journey. But God promised renewed strength. Psalms 23 says, he leads me beside the still waters. He restored my soul. He refreshes me. He allows me and you to find rest in him. In times when we feel like giving up, we are encouraged in John 16 and 33 to persevere and trust in God's promises, knowing that he is with us in every hardship. And in Galatians 6 and 33, our efforts are never in vain. Don't give up. God will help you through the storms, even when the storms of life are raging, when everything seems to be falling apart, he will give us the strength to carry on. God is always ready, always with us, ready to provide strength and help in time of need. He will be with us even in the midst of our trials. We can find refuge under the shadow of the Almighty wings. I want right to road. Under his wings I am safely abiding. Though the night deepens and tempests are wild, still I can trust him. I know he will keep me. He has redeemed me. And I am his child. Galatians 6 verse 9 encourage us to not get weary, do not get tired of doing what is good. At just the right time, we will reap a harvest of blessing if we don't give up. This is a promise from God. He sees your effort. He knows your struggle. And he is faithful to bring about the harvest in his perfect timing. Today, he invites you to come to him, to receive his love and grace, and to begin a journey of faith that will lead to eternal joy. Don't delay. Come to Jesus today and experience the abundant life he promises. As I close the sermon, I want to reemphasize to never give up on God. He is our helper, our defender. He will be with us even in our trying moments, during the times when life storms test our faith in God. But through it all, don't give up. Wait on the Lord. Be of good courage, and he shall strengthen thine heart. Wait, I say, on the Lord. Let us pray. Heavenly Father, we worship you this morning. We give you thanks. We give you praise. Hallowed be your name, O Lord. Your kingdom come. Thy will be done on earth as it is in heaven. Give us this day our daily bread, O God. And forgive us our trespasses, even as we forgive those that trespass against us. And lead us not into temptation, but deliver us from evil. For thine is the kingdom, the power, and the glory, Lord, forever and ever. Lord, we worship you. We give you praise. We give you glory, O God. We thank you, Lord, this morning for our listeners. We thank you, Lord, for the word that has gone forth, O God. And we pray, God, that the ears of our listeners would be open. That, O God, that their hearts would be receptive, God, to your word, O God. And they would hide your word continually, oh God, in their hearts, oh God. Oh God, I pray that that your word, oh God, would take root in our heart, that we will draw from it, oh God, in our daily walk, oh God, in our daily life with you, God. Oh God, that we may speak your word, oh God, that we may receive strength from it, oh God, in the name of Jesus. Oh God, we pray, Lord, that you, God, would strengthen us in our endeavors, oh God. Renew our strength. Renew our faith, oh God. Oh God, may you keep us, oh God, under the shelter of your wings. For you are Jehovah God. You never fail. You never change. You are unchangeable. You are unmovable, oh God. And oh God, you are the God of the mountain, the God of the valley. You are God in our every situation, oh God. Lord, we bring our families before you. God, we bring our neighbors before you. We bring our nation before you, oh God. We bring our youths before you, oh God. Oh God, we pray, God, for those that are not saved, oh God. Oh God, we bring every politician before you this morning, oh God. Oh God, we bring, oh God, the entire civil servant before you, oh God. God, I pray that you'll grant to us wisdom, knowledge, and understanding, oh God. God, I pray, dear Jesus, that you'll open up our hearts, oh God, to you, Lord. Oh God, I pray that as you're knocking at our heart door, that, Lord, we will open up and allow you to come in, oh God, in the name of Jesus. While mercy is still knocking, oh God, while mercy doors be left open, oh God, may we come in, oh God, and be saved, oh God. Oh God, while there's yet time, oh God, may we surrender our lives, oh God, to you, Lord. May we trust you, oh God, in our directions, oh God. Oh God, help us to trust you, oh God, when things go right, when things go wrong. Help us to put our trust in you. Help us to rely on you, oh God. For you, oh God, are problem solver, oh God. You are help, oh God, in time of trouble. You are our strength in time of weakness, oh God. You are Jehovah God, oh Lord. And there's none unrighteousness in you, oh God. You are friend that stick that closer than a brother, oh God. You are deliverer, oh God. You are shield, oh God. You are buckler, defender, oh God. You are helping in ages past. You are hope for years to come, oh God. You, oh God, you are that rock in the very land this morning, oh God. Over us, Holy Spirit, in the name of Jesus. Oh, God, we ask you to be with us, oh, God. Oh, God, those that are sick, oh, God. May you, oh, God, heal their bodies, oh, God, this morning. There's no distance in prayers, oh, God. You're able to heal and to set free, oh, God. You're able to heal spiritually, mentally, physically, oh, God. You're able, oh, God, to do the impossible, oh, God. You are the God of all impossibilities, oh, God. There's nothing too hard for you to do, oh, God. Remember, oh, God, those that are bedridden. Remember, oh, God, the elderly, oh God. Remember, oh God, your servant, oh God. Those servants that are in age, oh God. I pray that you will keep them, oh God, their sanity, oh God. Keep them, oh God, their sound mind. May you guard up their mind, oh God, and keep them, oh God, with full sanity, oh God. That they'll continue to worship you. They'll continue to seek your face, oh God. They'll continue, oh God, to rely on you, oh God, and to trust you, oh God. That they, oh God, will continue, oh God. Oh, God, to be a witness, oh, God, for you, oh, God. Oh, God, in times, oh, God, they're going through pains, oh, God. And pain rock their bodies, oh, God. Oh, God, but you are their helper. You are their healer, oh, God. You will help them, oh, God, in their pain, oh, God. You will, oh, God, we ask that you reduce their pains, oh, God. We know that pain, oh, God, is a part of being old, oh, God. But, God, you are able, oh, God, to keep those pains under control, oh, God. In the name of Jesus. Hear the cry of your people this morning, oh God, as we lift our voice, oh God, in praises to you, oh God. Oh God, hear the cry, oh God, of this nation, oh God, as we cry out to you, oh God, for mercy, oh God. Oh God, we pray that you'll heal our land, oh God. Oh God, we pray, God, as there's a, oh God, hurricane season, oh God. God, we pray that you'll still the storm, oh God, even as you're still the storm in time past. God, we know that you're able to still the storms, oh God. Oh God, whatever's your will, oh God, may your will be done, oh God. But preserve our nation, oh God. Preserve our homes, oh God, in the midst of stormy times, oh God. Oh God, I pray that your power will fall on us. Let your anointing, oh God, flow on this nation. Let healing, oh God, restoration, oh God, deliverance, oh God, breakthroughs, oh God. Let there be changes, oh God, in this nation, oh God. We commit to you, Lord, in Jesus' name. Hallelujah. Amen and amen. For God, we seal our prayers. We seal it under your blood in Jesus' name. Amen.
0: Thank you so much for being a part of us this morning. I pray that your soul have been blessed and have been encouraged to continue to seek the Lord and to put him first in everything that you say and do. I invite you to come to church at the Church of God of Prophecy anywhere throughout the Turks and Caicos Islands or the world at large. Go to church this morning, take your family, take your tithe, take your offering, and worship the Lord in spirit and truth, because he seeketh those who worship him.

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Richmond. I'm your host, Bishop Edmund Lightman, prophet to the nation, senior pastor of House of Prayer Ministries right here on Long Bay Road, Providentialis, Turks and Caicos Islands. It's good to be with you today. This is the day that Yahweh have made, and we will rejoice and be glad in it. Thank you for being with us. Please let your friends and relatives know that Bishop Lightman is on with a time of spiritual enrichment. We're going to be praying for you and ministering the word of Yahweh unto you to help to build your faith so you can believe in Yahweh for your healing, your breakthrough, your miracle, or for salvation for your soul. Praise the name of the Lord. Let's get started with a word of prayer. Our Father Yahweh in heaven, you are the mighty God, the everlasting Father. And so we just love you and worship you and praise and exalt your holy name. We are so grateful and thankful to you because you sent your son, Yehoshua the Christ, to die on the cross and to shed his blood for our sins. We place our faith in Christ and what you have done for us on the cross. And Lord, we believe in him for salvation, for our souls, for our lives. We ask, O God, that you forgive us of all our sins, cleanse us from all unrighteousness, and we forgive those, Father, who have done us wrong. We pray, O God, that you touch them, you save them, draw them to you. Let your will be done in their lives. And Father, the people that will hear this program this morning, I pray, O God, that your Holy Spirit will touch their hearts and cause them to believe and stand on your word. Let them receive, O God, a miracle, a healing, a breakthrough in their lives and salvation for their souls. Let your will be done, Father. We give you thanks for it. We give you praise. We ask it in the name of your son, Yehoshua. Amen and amen. Praise the name of the Lord. We are still teaching on the series, Christ-Centered, Growing in Christ. And our teaching today is how to be Christ-centered. And so our series is still Growing in Christ. And today our teaching is how to be Christ-centered. Okay, now, how to be Christ-centered? Well, we're talking specifically to those who are born-again believers. And you know, there are times when people accept Christ and then they go on living for the Lord. But over time, other things begin to, you know, take place in their lives and have more meaning in their lives more than Christ. And so the devil will try and do anything to cause you not to have Christ as the center of your life. You know, some people have their job, some people have money, some people have their spouse or their girlfriend, a boyfriend, you know, so many different things that can take center stage in their lives more than Christ. And so today's teaching is how to be Christ-centered. Let Christ be center of your life and everything comes after. Amen. And so we're going into that teaching here today, part one of it. And our first scripture is going to be taken from Colossians chapter 3, and we're reading from verse 16 to 17. It says, "Let the word of Christ dwell in you richly, in all wisdom, teaching and admonishing one another in psalms and hymns and spiritual songs, singing with grace in your hearts to the Lord. And whatsoever you do, do in word or deed, do all in the name of the Lord Yehoshua the Christ, giving thanks unto Yahweh the Father by him." And here we see that Paul is teaching the Colossian church, and he's telling them, let the word of Christ dwell in you richly. To be Christ-centered is to have the word in you, because if you don't have the word in you, you're going to be believing other words. You're going to be believing other things rather than the word. You're going to be believing false wild tales
believing what old pop says, who ain't saved, or old mama says, who ain't saved, but listening to what the world says and telling you what you ought to do concerning your life by what the world says. No, you have to let the Word dwell in you richly. That means getting down in the Word and studying it, going to Bible study, listening to the Word or through the Bible app, or watching somebody preach and teach the Word over the internet, over television. Get the Word in your spirit. However it is, however you do it, get the Word in you. And Paul is saying to the church, let the Word of Christ dwell in you, not poorly, not halfway, but richly, in all wisdom, teaching and admonishing one another in psalms and spiritual hymns and spiritual songs, singing with grace in your heart to the Lord. And whatsoever you do, in word or deed, do all in the name of the Lord Yehoshua the Christ, and giving thanks unto the Father. Now, you have to make sure that everything you do, you are doing it as unto the Lord. Come on, somebody. Because if there's something that you're doing is not worthy of doing it unto the Lord, then you should not be doing it at all. Come on, somebody. And whatsoever you do in word or deed, do all in the name of the Lord Yehoshua the Christ. Do it in Christ's name. Come on, somebody. If you're going to give somebody something, give it in Christ's name. If you're going to do something for somebody, do it in His name. Hallelujah. Do all in the name of Yehoshua the Christ, giving thanks to the Father, Yahweh, which is in heaven. Our next scripture is Proverbs chapter 18, verses 17. It says, I love them that love me, and those that seek me early shall find me. Now, here are the Proverbs. Solomon is saying, and he's speaking concerning wisdom. Wisdom love them that love him. Now, wisdom is something that Yahweh's word would, in fact, Yahweh would want all of us to have. And if you love wisdom, wisdom is going to love you back. And those that seek me early shall find me. Now, the wisdom is here. You may say, well, Bishop, how are you talking about wisdom? Well, to be Christ-centered, you need wisdom. You need wisdom to use wisdom to seek Christ first. Come on, somebody. To seek the will of the Father. Look to see what Christ did in the Word, how He treated people, how He loved people, how He handled Himself, how He went about doing things that were good to His family, in the community, even to those who hated Him. You have to be Christ-centered. Because if you're not Christ-centered, when the devil try to get you, he's going to try to make you to you know, when somebody say, when you buck your toe, you know, what come out of your mouth? Well, the devil will try to have something like that happen to you and cause you to say things, cause you to do things, trigger somebody. You know, somebody have done you something wrong, and that person, you know, you see that person in the store somewhere or walking past you somewhere. You a piece of anger would just come up, and you would feel like licking that person down. No, but then you got to be Christ-centered. And if you're Christ-centered, you wouldn't want to hit that person. You wouldn't want to curse that person out. Use wisdom and seeking to do that which is pleasing in the sight of the Father. Come on, somebody. I love them that love me, and those that seek me early shall find me. And so when you seek wisdom, Yahweh will give you wisdom to help you to guard your mouth. In the last teaching, we talked about how to guard your tongue. And you will need wisdom. Come on, somebody. And what to say to that person. How to treat and how to handle folks who have done you something wrong. Folks who have cussed you out. Come on, somebody. You got to be Christ-centered. And because if you're not Christ-centered, you would feel like getting a piece of wood and licking that person down or cussing that person out and telling them a piece of your mind. And in that instance, you're not Christ-centered, because that is not something what Christ would do. He would not curse somebody out.
He was not trying to hit somebody or lick somebody down. He was not trying to get them back on something that they have done to you. No, he's doing what pleased the Father. And so for you to be Christ-centered, you have to look and see, how did Christ treat people who did him bad, who cussed them out, who lied on him, who cheated, who did all kind of stuff against him? How did Christ treat them? Then that's the way you are to treat them also. That's being Christ-centered. Hallelujah. 1 Chronicles chapter 16, verses 11 and 12, it says, seek the Lord and his strength. Seek his face continually. Remember his marvelous works that he had done, and his wonders, and the judgments of his mouth. Hallelujah. This is so powerful. Seek the Lord, his strength. Some of you say, well, Bishop, I ain't got the type of strength that you got, and I might care to handle them people like how you say, treat them good, who have cussed me out, who have treated me bad, who treated me bad. I may not have the strength to do that. Well, Yahweh's word is saying, seek the Lord and his strength. He will give you the strength. He will help you to guide your mouth. He will help you for you to know how to treat somebody, how to handle somebody. Come on, somebody. Seek his face continually. And the more you seek Yahweh's face, he will give you wisdom. He will give you strength. He will give you guidance. How to love somebody who hates you. How to love somebody who cussed you out. How to love somebody who stole something from you. How to love somebody who duke you on the job and try to take your job from you and try to get the promotion that you're supposed to get. Christ-centered now, you would want to cuss that person out and tell them how bad they are and all the kind of... No, Christ would not do that. Come on, somebody. Seek Yahweh's help. Seek his guidance. Put that in the hands of the Lord. Come on, somebody. The Bible said, remember his marvelous works that he had done, his wonders, and the judgments of his mouth. You got to turn things over to Yahweh. He's able to turn things around for you. Don't take things in your own hands and try to work things out by yourself. Seek Yahweh's strength. Come on, somebody. We're talking about being Christ-centered today. Because if you're not Christ-centered, you'll be doing things of the world. You'll be doing things the way the world does it. You'll be treating people the way the world treats one another. That is not Christ-centered. Come on, somebody. Christ-centered is, even those who don't like you still love them. Christ-centered is, those who cuss you out, you don't curse them back. You bless them. Come on, somebody. Christ-centered is, those who have done you wrong, don't turn around and repay them back wrong for wrong. No. You do them good. Do good. Because remember now, you're a born-again believer. You're supposed to be doing things that please the Father. So if somebody do you something wrong, you don't go back and do them wrong also. You do them good. You bless them. You help them. Come on, somebody. Well, Bishop, I can help somebody who treat me bad, somebody who stole from me. I can help them. Somebody who tried to duke me out of my money and try to take my job or try to take my husband, I can try to do them good? Yes, that's me. That's being Christ-centered. Come on, somebody. You gotta let Yahweh fight your battles. Don't try and fight your own battles. And don't fight it the world way. Christ-centered is doing the things that Christ would do in your position right now on this earth. Christ-centered is, I'm focusing on pleasing the Father. What would Christ do in this situation? If somebody cussed me out, if somebody tried to steal my husband, steal my wife, if somebody did something bad to my son or to my daughter, what would Christ do? Jump in my car? Would Christ jump in his car and go down the road and go look for that person and tell that person peace is mine? No, that is not Christ-centered. Come on, somebody. Christ-centered is loving that person. Christ-centered is speaking to that person with kind words, with love, with uplifting words. Come on, somebody. Christ-centered is doing the things that will please the Father. The Bible says in John's Gospel, chapter 15, verses 14 to 16, it says, "Ye are my friends, if you do whatsoever I command you. Henceforth, I call you not servants, for the servant knoweth not what his Lord doeth. But I have called you friends,
For all things that I have heard of my Father, I have made known unto you. Ye have not chosen me, but I have chosen you, and ordained you that you should go and bring forth fruit, and that your fruit should remain, that whatsoever ye shall ask of the Father in my name, he may give it you. Now, this is so powerful. Of course, the whole word is powerful. But listen what it says here in John's Gospel, chapter 15, verse 14. It says, ye are my friends if ye do whatsoever I command you. And so there it goes again. You can't do what the world wants you to do. You have to do what Christ wants you to do. That's being Christ-centered. You can't take it in your own hands. Well, my ma tell me how to treat and how to treat people. And if they do you something wrong, you need to get them back. That is not Christ-centered. Come on, somebody. You're not being a friend of Christ. If you do what you want to do, if you do what other people tell you to do, you got to do what Christ tells you to do. That's being Christ-centered. He said, ye are my friends if you do whatsoever I command you. Henceforth, I call you not servants, for the servant knoweth not what his Lord doeth. But I call you friends, for all things that I have heard of my Father, I have made known unto you. And so Christ is saying, the way he see his Father treat people, the way he see his Father speak, the way he see his Father handle things, hallelujah, he is saying, what he have heard and seen his Father do, that he do. And so being as Christ as our Lord and Savior, Yehoshua with the Christ, we have to be Christ-centered doing those things that he did when he was on this earth. That's being Christ-centered. Hallelujah. Because you're not taking things into your own hands. You're saying, what would Christ do in this situation? I want to please the Father. Just like Christ pleased the Father, I want to do those things that are pleasing in the Father's sight. Hallelujah. I want to be Christ-centered. Hallelujah. I want to be Christ-centered in my marriage, my family, with my children, on my job. I want to be Christ-centered in my business, in every area of my life. I want to be Christ-centered. Hallelujah. I want to pray for you today. And we're going to believe for Yahweh that he will touch our hearts, and that those who have let other things have preeminence in their lives, other things have more prominence, more focus in their lives. We want to pray that our hearts be Christ-centered today, and that nothing, not job, not money, not house, not land, take more prominence in our lives more than Christ and his word. I want to pray. Father Yahweh in heaven, we come before you and we just worship and glorify your name. And Father, we ask you to forgive us, oh God, for letting money and fame and fortune, for letting job and even wife or husband or children, oh God, business, all these things, oh God, have taken a place in our hearts and have become more important to us than Christ. Help us, oh God, that we would be Christ-centered, that nothing would take the place in our hearts more than Christ, that Christ would take up all of our hearts, that we would love you, Father, with all our heart, with all our mind, and with all our strength. And Father, your word says, when we seek first your kingdom and your righteousness, that all these things that we have need of shall be added unto us. And so we ask of you to help us and to give us strength, O God, that we, O God, be Christ-centered in all areas of our lives. We thank you for it. We give you praise, and we call it done by faith in Yehoshua's name. Amen. And amen. Hallelujah. I want to pray for those who need a miracle, and you need a miracle in your life, a financial breakthrough. You need a healing in your body. Your children may be going through some situations in the courts, or your family may be going through the courts. I want to pray for a miracle. There are some of you that needs a house. You need a financial breakthrough. I want to pray that Yahweh bring forth a miracle in your life. And then we're going to pray for those who need salvation. Come on, stretch your hands toward this radio. We're going to believe today and believe by faith in Yehoshua's name. Father Yahweh in heaven, you are the great and awesome and powerful God, and there's nothing too hard for you to do.
Hallelujah. We ask, oh God, for mercy on the behalf of the people that are listening to this program right now, and they believe in you for a miracle. They need a miracle, a healing miracle. So, Father, we pray that you would touch their bodies right now. Let every sickness and every disease be gone out of their bodies now in the name of Yahushua. I rebuke every sickness. I cancel every sickness, every disease, every plot of the enemy that have come to kill, destroy. We bind every evil spirit right now in the mighty name of Yahushua. We cancel right now every assignment of every demon that has been assigned to the people to put sickness on their bodies. We cancel that assignment now in the mighty name of Yahushua. And Father, we speak healing. Let your healing power come upon the people. Heal them from the crown of their head to the sole of their feet. Hallelujah. Let every organ, every tissue, every muscle, every nerve, let it function in the way that you have ordained it to function. And let there be no malfunction in their bodies. We speak right now healing that by Yahushua's stripes that they be made whole in the name of Yahushua. Let a miracle happen. A financial breakthrough come forward in their lives. Every bill be paid. Hallelujah. Let a financial miracle come forward. Lord, there are people that needs a house, that needs transportation, oh God. Hallelujah. Open up doors. Turn things around for them, Lord. Bless them with that house. Bless them with that transportation, Father, with that vehicle. Bless them, oh God. Hallelujah. Open up doors for them. Let the windows of heaven open up and bless them, oh God. Lord, even as they, oh God, obey your word and bring the tithe into your storehouse. You promise in your word that you would do it. So, Lord, we ask for that miracle to happen. Bring forth healing in that marriage, restoration in that family. Turn the situation around for them. Lord, we just thank you for it. We receive it. We call it done by faith in the mighty name of Yahushua. Hallelujah. Amen and amen. I want to pray for those who need Christ. And there are some of you who have never accepted Christ. There's some of you who are backslidden. The Bible said the Holy Spirit is married to the backslider. I want you to say this prayer with me and believe it in your heart and give Christ your whole heart. Say this with me. Heavenly Father, I come to you acknowledging that I'm a sinner. I believe in Christ, your Son, who died on the cross. I accept him as my Lord and Savior, repenting of all my sins. I ask you to forgive me and to cleanse me from every sin. I turn my life completely into your hands. Let your will be done. And I give you all the glory and I give you all the praise in Yahushua's name. Amen and amen. Thank you, Father, for saving me and writing my name in the Lamb's Book of Life. In Yahushua's name, amen and amen. Child of God, you said that prayer. Welcome to the family of Yahweh. You are my brother and my sister in Christ. Find yourself a Bible-believing church and get in there and just let the Lord use you in that ministry in the mighty name of Yahushua. Thank you for listening to this program today. Join us next week, and we're going to be right here continuing on the same topic, how to be Christ-centered. Hallelujah. I'm Bishop Edmund Leiber saying, you don't have any trouble. All you need is faith in Yahweh. Yahweh bless you.

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10: 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You're listening to Kingdom Splash with your boy Landlord. Righteous reggae music. Yeah, man, this is Caribbean music at its best. Keep it locked.
11: Good morning, my wonderful people from Turks and Caicos and from all over the world. Man, you know it's all about Kingdom Splash. Meet the artist, and I cannot do this show without my good buddy, my co-host, the one and only Mario Steele. What's up, Mario?
12: Greetings, all you beautiful people, Landlord. You know what it is. Doing ministry with you, man, that's like the highlight of my week. So, man, it's happy. I'm great to be here with you, with our friends, our family in the Turks and Caicos, and all around the world, man. It's a pleasure to be here with you this morning, sir.
11: Most definitely, man. You know, we look forward to just bringing new artists every week, and we have an amazing artist. But you know how we do it. We just keep our mouth shut, and we allow our artists to introduce themselves. Our special guest, please introduce yourself to our audience at this time.
13: Blessed good morning. Hey, listen, I just love you guys' energy. Your energy is lit. Your energy is lit.
11: Yeah, man.
13: But, yo, listen, it's a pleasure. This is your Shuli Ezekiel Joseph out of the beautiful island of Trinidad and Tobago. It's a pleasure to be on air with you all this morning. And I'm definitely looking forward to just doing this awesome release with you all.
11: Awesome, bro. Awesome. Ezekiel, for those who are listening to you for the first time, you know, what should people know about you and beyond the music?
13: Well, listen, I'm just a humble guy that loves the Lord, loves my family, very ambitious. But I just feel like in this season of my life here, it's just a walk with God. Just God. Just give me more of Him. And I feel like, you know, in this season, it's been like a mystery for me, just seeing that how God has been unfolding, you know, these things to me, what He wants for me, where the parts He has set out for me. It's just an amazing walk. And I'd say to anybody, just humble yourself under the mighty hand of the Lord and just see Him just elevate you to different dimensions that you've never even believed you would have been walking in, you know. So this is just a humble guy who's just saying, you know, my heart is for the Lord, my heart is for my family, and just, you know, pouring all the messages that God has been given to me in music, you know. Yeah.
11: Amen.
12: Hey, Ezekiel, man, okay, you are so anointed. I got your video. Look here. Kingdom Splash, Turks and Caicos. I'm jumping ahead because we're going to get to the song, but let me tell you all something. That music video, man, that is so beautiful.
11: It is so beautiful,
12: man. It is. Tell me, where did you shoot the music video?
13: So this video was shot in Exuma, Bahamas. I had the pleasure to visit your island, man. And listen, it was an amazing experience out there, man.
11: Hey, but Ezekiel, you need to tell us the story on how that happened. I mean, how everything came up, you know. Mario's going to be shocked when you hear the story.
13: So let me tell you, man. So one time, as I was mentioning to Landlord, I just went on a sabbatical for a while. You know, I wasn't doing music for 2 years plus. And I've just been there in isolation, just asking God, Father, I just need more from you. And let me be honest with you. I've been doing a lot of concerts prior to my sabbatical. I've been doing a lot of concerts in Trinidad. And for some reason, every time I hit the stage and I leave the stage, I would feel like there's a void, like there's something missing still. I'm hearing the people screaming. And when I leave, I'm feeling like yo, they're not screaming for God, they're screaming for you. And I feel like if for some reason all the attention was just on the artist and not really the ministry, and I would leave stage feeling like there's an emptiness, there's something missing, and I would come back in my colors and I'm like, I always feeling disappointed. I'm always feeling disappointed as though I did not, like I didn't hit it. So I went on a sabbatical and I said to God, God, something is missing and I'm not feeling like this is it. This, there has to be something more to this than this. It can't just be about me running on a stage and, you know, yes, these people love the music, they love the artistry and all of these things, but something is missing. I'm not seeing a revival happening. I'm not seeing transformation taking place. I'm not seeing these things happening. I feel like there's more. I'm feeling like there's something missing. And so I went on a sabbatical. And in this two-year break, I was telling landlord, I went in my shower, I went to the shower, and I, in my prayer, my song, this song came to me, and I was just saying, I just want you, Jesus, just want you, Jesus, in my life. So me just want you, Jesus, me no need nobody else, nothing in the world's got my heart. See me just want you. And then that song became a part of my prayer, because I realized every time I go to pray, I'm realizing that the very words of the song that was just sung in the bathroom, I realized that I'm just saying the same things in my prayer. Mm-hmm. Not even realizing that that's actually the song. Mm-hmm. So then no, I decided, my wife's heard it and she was like, Easy, you need to record that. That song is really, really nice. Mm-hmm. And then I asked God, I said, Father, would you provide the finances for me to do the song? I feel like this is what my heart is saying in the season. And I was asking God, would you please provide the finances? And then one time within that same week, I'm seeing an email came in on my laptop. And I don't usually check that email. When I open the email, I'm seeing, Ezekiel, we are waiting a response from you. We've been trying to get you to come to the Bahamas for the longest while. Would you check your email and give us a response? When I look to my spam, I'm seeing a whole email there with a booking and requesting for me to come to the Bahamas. And that booking in itself allowed us the privilege to shoot the video. It allowed us the finances, everything, to just get this whole project paid for in the Bahamas.
12: Oh my God, hallelujah. So wow. Ezekiel, two things. I know we're gonna wrap soon, but two things. When you were telling that story just now, I heard you suck your teeth. Man, you know, island people, when we suck our teeth, you know we vexed at something. So that really had to move your spirit to say, God, I just want you. But when you, and then the second thing, when you start to sing, I was about to stop you and say, sing, Ezekiel, sing. Boy, you have a
14: sound
12: voice.
14: Good. You sound good, man.
12: So, man, look here. I know we're getting ready to close this interview, but I want to tell you, when I heard your song, I've been playing it on repeat, because it is anointed. It is anointed, man. And I want you, and Landlord always asks this question to artists, and I want to ask this question to you as well. Give some artist, someone that is, you know, dealing with some things or trying to figure out, do I continue to go, something, things on breaking. Encourage an artist today that is looking for that next step, that next encouragement.
13: I would tell everybody, set your affection on the things above. The things on this earth are just but temporal. When we set our affection on the things above, I tell you, when God starts, the best place for music to be birthed from is a place from the throne of God. You see, when that throne room opens up and that Holy Spirit starts pouring into you those messages, I'm telling you, a song that goes viral is not something that you just decided it, you know, it was built on vibes, not just like that. You see, something that when God ordains a thing, man can only have a desire to shut it up. But when God ordains a thing, he paves the way for his message, and it's going to happen. So just set your affections on the things above and not on things on this earth, man.
12: Amen. and amen. Hallelujah, man. This has been an amazing interview. We thank God for you. We thank God for your ministry and what he's doing in your life. What he's doing in your life. God bless you, sir. Yeah, so Ezekiel, man, this has been an amazing interview. I always tell landlord when we get these good ones, we need to do the whole 30 minutes. But, man, we got to bring you back. We got to bring you back. But before you go, to our listening audience, to everyone that's tuned in, Turks and Caicos, people that are streaming all around the world, please tell them how that person found you on that email. Tell them how they can find you. On the send your MySpace, your Facebook, your TikTok, whatever social media you have, your phone number, your WhatsApp. Please tell our people how they could reach you, how they could hear your music, how they could get you in their cities. Please let our listening audience know, sir.
13: Yes, definitely. You're welcome, man. They can get me on YouTube at Ezekiel Joseph. All my music is there. And then it's always on all the digital musical platforms as well. You can get all my music there. And then you can reach me on, you can follow me on Instagram, on TikTok, at Ezekiel. On TikTok, Ezekiel Joseph. Facebook, Ezekiel Joseph. Instagram is Ezekiel Music _TNT. Right, so you can get me there, but it's spelled just like in the Bible, Ezekiel. Alright, so it's Ezekiel Joseph. Hey, yo, people, this is yours truly, Ezekiel, talking to you from the beautiful island of Trinidad and Tobago. It's a pleasure to be with these guys. These are amazing guys here, Mario Steele and my brother Landlord. This song is called Just Want You, and I trust God that this song be an amazing blessing to you all in this season of your life. Blessings.

0: back. We want to thank you for sticking and staying with us. But landlord, boy, Ezekiel, man, that was some fire.
1: Awesome
0: that was
1: guy.
0: Some fire. That's a good song.
1: Yeah.
0: And guess what? He shot that song in the Bahamas. He couldn't think about a more beautiful place
1: to shoot
0: that video, man. But hey, as you know, we got another artist, another amazing artist on the line today. And what we do, I call it the landlord. We shut our mouth and we allow them to introduce themselves. So artists, introduce yourself to the Turks and Caicos and our listeners on Kingdom Splash all over the world.
2: Style it up. Yo, this is Sona G, and I just want to say thank you guys so much for having me. Turks and Caicos, it done bless already, so everything sign and steal. You know what I mean? Bless up yourself, landlord. Bless up yourself, everybody who's tuning in right about now. You don't know it, go. Gotta do it.
1: Awesome, awesome. Well, welcome to the show, Sonny G. It's always a blessing to have you right here with us, man. You've been doing a lot. How do you find the time to do all that you're doing? You're a family man. You're also a pastor, right?
2: Yes.
1: Tell us, how do you balance your time in ministry?
2: Hey, that's a very good question, and a lot of people seem to be asking me that question up late.
1: Yeah.
2: But to be honest, I just spend my time being efficient, you know, and effective. Like, I don't have too much time that, in fact, I do have a lot of time that I spend, you know, just leisurely, but outside of me just, you know, enjoying a moment, you know, I'm always doing something. I'm always doing something musically. So I almost every chance I get, if I'm not with the family, I'm doing something to enhance my musical career, because, you know, I have the EP out now. So everything that I do, I'm always creating contents. You know, I'm always doing something. So like you rightly said, if I'm not with the family or church, you know, I'm doing music. So because of that, I'm kind of focused. You know, so it's one of these three things that I'm doing, you know, so
1: awesome.
2: Unlike some other people that, you know, have a lot of things going on or are find themselves a little bit more distracted with other things, I distract myself by creating content for my music and being with the family and church.
1: Awesome, awesome. You originally grew up in Jamaica, right?
2: How has
1: that influenced your sound, your lyrics, and the way you minister through your music?
2: So that, you know, growing up in Jamaica is a big thing, because then, you know, you get the culture like injected in your system. So, you know, you carry that culture with you wherever you go and in anything you do. So the music is just part of the culture. And, you know, being a man of faith, you know, that's what I express in my music, you know. So I say it to people all the time, I can't separate me from my upbringing or from my culture. You know, same thing with you with you guys, right? You can't separate yourself from your culture and your upbringing. So it's the same thing, you know what I mean? We can't separate ourselves from it. And because of that, you know, we just have to operate within it.
1: Yes.
2: And the parameters, you know. So, you know, person might want me to do something else, or even back in the day when people didn't really readily accept reggae gospel.
1: Yes.
2: You know, they wanted to do something else, but you can't really function in any other capacity outside of what you're given, you're capable of. Yeah. You know, what your gifting is, you know. So you have to flow within that and allow God to use and express that in doing his work.
1: Amen. Amen.
0: That's the beauty of it, right? That's because God has put that in you. Look, that's innate. So we work by what's in our spirit. So everything we do, somehow our island, our country, our culture is going to come out. And man, you do it well. You are anointed. As you say, this new song is out. And I did it last time, Lando. I'm not going to tease nobody, but I've heard it. And brother, you are a blessing. There's so many. What you did with the song is amazing. And I just want to give you your flowers now. I know this is an interview, but I got to give you your flowers because you did a great job.
2: I appreciate it, man.
0: Look, we are asked this question to a lot of our artists. Tell someone, anyone that's going through something that needs that encouragement, give them a word today.
2: You know, this EP is about, you know, hope. You know, this is what I've been, you know, saying, you know, in all of these interviews that I've been doing. This EP is about hope. This Newman EP, it's hope. because it says to a person that it doesn't matter where you are, where you've been, what you've gone through, how far you've fallen, the depths that you've gone to in life. The fact is that because of Christ, there is hope. Because what he brings to you, to your life, you know, there is hope. So no matter what you're facing right now, no matter what how far you think you are or sinful you think you are, the fact is that grace is still here. And grace can help to bring you to a different place, to bring you to a state of being a new man. You know what I mean? So hope is not lost. There is still hope. Once you have life, Bridget, you know, there is hope. And God can do so much with the little that you think you might have.
0: Man, that deserves an amen. That's an amen right there. Glory to yes. God. That's good.
1: Yeah, most definitely, you know. So what really inspired the song? Like, where were you when the inspiration came for you to really put pen the song?
2: I'm literally sitting in the place where I was, which is my studio right now.
1: Wow.
2: So, I mean, this song, Big Up, right? I kid you not, this was one of my favorite songs to write because, and when I say write, I don't mean like pen to paper, because we don't really do that anymore.
1: Yeah.
2: I mean, I literally press play on my computer and the first word that came out of my mouth was "Big up, God, big up," and I was just like throwing my hands in the air, like yes. You know, pumping my fist and everything, because it was the beat was so infectious that, you know, I just wanted to do something really, really good, nice with it, and those words came so seamlessly and it fit so easily on the beat as well. So I was like, "Big up, God, big up," and yes. So it was easy, and immediately I just went in the recording booth. And recorded the song. The song was done in a few minutes, you know. So that was one of my favorite experiences, you know, putting this song together. And you know, yeah, I enjoyed that process.
1: Awesome. What has been one of the biggest challenges you have faced as a gospel artist?
2: I think it's, you know, just being level-headed and being patient, I would say. And focus on what is truly important. You know, one of my mantra as of late is the scripture that says, you know, trust in the Lord with all your heart, lean not to thine own understanding, but in all your ways acknowledge him, and he will direct your path. And another one that says, seek ye first, which this one is probably the one that I'm you know, that kind of had me, you know, for a period here where I just kind of focus and meditate on it for a long time. Seek ye first the kingdom of God and his righteousness, and all these things will be added unto you. So, you know, a lot of times, even as artists, you can get to a point where, you know, you want to see a particular thing or your career mounted in a particular direction, you know what I mean? And then, you know, you have to be patient and you have to, you know, you wait and then you're anxious about certain things. And I've learned, you know, in the last few months actually, that, hey, listen, let's prioritize the things of God. Let's put God first. Let's honor God and let God do his thing. Because I can't control, you know, whether people like my song, yes or no. I can't control none of that. And whether they do, yeah or nay, it's not a barometer for success. You know what I mean? What I'm doing, if God said that's what I'm supposed to be doing or that's what I should do, then that's all the affirmation I need. You know what I mean? So I had to relearn certain things and learn how to say, God, you know what, man, you're first. You know, no, doesn't matter what happens after or before or during, you're first, you come first, you know, put God first, reading the scriptures and learning more about the kingdom of God. That is what I've been prioritizing. And I think that is what has, you know, helped to create this project as well, the way how it is.
1: Great, great word, Sonny G. But tell me something, right? If you could collaborate with any gospel artist from Jamaica, the Caribbean, Africa, or America, who would it be and why?
2: That's a good question right now. You know,
1: I got you on that one.
2: Yeah, I'm scratching my head right now. You got me on this one. But you know what? There are so many artists that I love. Like,
1: yes.
2: Like, for example, I'll give you an example, right? Uh-huh. I just saw that Yankee B not Yankee B, sorry, Daddy Yankee.
1: Yes.
2: Had gotten saved and so on. And I this song that I just did, I think it's like a perfect song to do a collaboration with him on, like make it into a reggaeton and
1: okay.
2: and have him on it. You know what I mean? So,
1: yeah.
2: Because I was just thinking about him even last night, you know, yes. and what he's doing right now. And you know, some of the work, but some of my favorite artists, you know, like from Jamaica, would Papa San would be an ideal collaboration. And but there's this guy in the UK that I kind of like his vibe, and I think I would have liked to do something with him. This guy named DC3.
1: Okay.
2: Yeah, I think he's doing some good work, and I think we might just do a good collaboration. Yeah,
1: once you connect it to the Most High, all things is possible, man. But you know,
2: it's right.
1: Really, you know, honor just talking to you today, and to everyone who may want to connect with you, how they could be able to connect with you on social media, and then after you already give out your contacts, I want you to introduce your latest song right here on Kingdom Splash. Meet the
2: artist. Yeah, man. I spend a lot of time on Instagram and TikTok. I always answer every single comment and every single message, you know what I mean? So because I don't take it for granted that persons see it fit is connecting to my song, the song that I do, and feel passionate about it enough where they can leave a comment or send me a message about how the song makes them feel. And I've gotten a lot of those, by the way, since the release of this song and this video. So I'm very grateful for that. So you can find me on Instagram at @SONE_G. That's _Sony_G. That's also the same handle on TikTok as well. And, you know, I'm so grateful, man. Landlord, you don't even know. God has been so very good. So I'm very thankful for all these blessings, you know. And like I said, man, this song is coming from a really special place. God gave me some really good inspiration, and I think what was happening, man, I just wanted a moment to express what I was feeling about God at the time, and it was just a moment of joy and jubilance. It was just jubilee all over. I just wanted to say, God, thank you, big up, God, big up. And you know, that's just how it came out, and that is the song, you know.

50 years of a people shaping the story of the Turks and Caicos Islands. And now we gather. On Sunday, August 30th, join us for a powerful national celebration marking the 50th anniversary of ministerial government. An evening where faith meets Thanksgiving, where voices will rise in worship, and where we honor the journey that has brought us to this moment. 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A celebration of who we've been, who we are, and who we are still becoming. Then, as the night draws closer to midnight, witness a moment for the history books. Our uniformed services will take their place in ceremonial pride and inspection. And together, we will count down to midnight. As the Turks and Caicos flag rises, we will welcome Constitution Day and usher in the very first National Flag Day in the history of the Turks and Caicos Islands. This is more than a celebration. It is our history, our identity, our moment. Sunday, August 30th, National Stadium, Providenciales. Come with your family. 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Come with your national pride and be there as we honor 50 years of leadership and nation building. Together, let us celebrate the journey and raise the flag on the next chapter of our nation's story.

Good morning, listeners. This is Pastor Vernon Malcolm from the Acres of Calvary Church with our Sunday morning program, The Sounds of the Trumpet. Once again, we are happy to come your way with this, our program. We trust and pray that as we look within the Word today, that our hearts will be stirred. We may see ourselves in light of God's Word, and that we may give Him every opportunity to work in and through us to accomplish His purpose and His will this day. I trust and pray that you're looking forward to just meeting with the body of believers today, to lift up His name and to tell of His goodness, that others are able to look unto Him, trusting and believing Him for salvation that He promises to whosoever that would call upon His name. Praise the name of the Lord. Praise His wonderful name. Let us pray. Gracious God, our Father, Lord, we thank You for this another bright and beautiful day You've given unto us, for this another opportunity where we're able to gather in Your name, Father God, to tell of Your goodness, Lord, to just lift You up before Your people, that others are able to look unto You. Bless Your word as we look within it. Stir our hearts and open our understanding, Father, that Your will be done. We pray for Your people this day, Father, wherever they are. Lord, whatever it is that they are facing and going through this day, we pray that You would minister to each heart and to each life. We pray especially for those that are shut-ins, those who are in our hospitals, those who are in our prisons, for those who are grieving the loss of their loved ones this day, for those who are wandering aimlessly in the darkness of sin, we pray, Father, that every need be met this morning. Father God, that Your word would speak to us and speak to our situations. Lord, that You be lifted up in all things. In Jesus' name we pray. Amen, amen, and amen. Praise the name of the Lord. First of all, listeners, I must apologize for not being with you for the past 2 weeks, but I give God thanks and praise that we are back and that we are able to join you this day. I pray the Lord's blessings over your lives. Praise the name of the Lord. And if you have your Bibles this morning, I'd like for you to turn with me in them to the Gospel of St. John, St. John's Gospel, chapter 11. St. John's Gospel, chapter 11. And reading there from verse 24, St. John's Gospel, chapter 11, and reading from verse 24. Martha said unto him, I know that he shall rise again in the resurrection at the last day. Jesus said unto her, I am the resurrection and the life. He that believeth in me, though he were dead, yet shall he live. And whosoever liveth and believeth in me shall never die. Believest thou this? She said unto him, Yea, Lord, I believe that thou art the Christ, the Son of God, which should come into the world. Praise the name of the Lord. May He add unto our hearts the understanding of His word. And this morning, listeners, as we look here at this passage, I'd like for us to focus our attention on verse 25, where our Lord says, I am the resurrection and the life, and he that believeth in me, though he were dead, yet shall he live. And whosoever liveth and believeth in me shall never die. Believest thou this? We find here, listeners, in this passage of Scripture that
You know, there are seven I Ams that our Lord gives us, seven I Am statements, where our Lord claims to be one with the Father. And, for example, he says, I and my Father are one. He says there in chapter 10 and verse 30. And, you know, Jesus isn't just God's representative, in other words. He is God himself. The word says that his name shall be Emmanuel, God with us. And this is what it is that he was, you know, trying to convey to Martha, that he is God. And being such, being God, that is, he is our creator. He is the life giver. No matter where it is or who it is, our lives comes from the Lord Jesus Christ, the same Jesus who breathed his last breath there on the cross of Calvary. He was the one who breathed into Adam's nostrils there in Genesis chapter 2. And the words, and so it is written, the first man, Adam, was made a living soul. The last Adam was made a quickening spirit. And we find that quickening spirit, as Paul puts it there in 1 Corinthians chapter 15, a quickening spirit is a life-giving spirit. He is saying that this last Adam is a quickening spirit. He is the life giver. And he wants to give eternal life to whosoever that would come unto him, whosoever that would look unto him. As he says there to Martha in verse 26, he says, whosoever liveth and believeth in me shall never die. Because he gives us that eternal life that is, that will abide within us for all eternity. And this is what it is that he is wanting to do or to give to each and every one of us. It doesn't matter what your past may have been. If you would come unto him, he is willing and ready to forgive you your sins, cleanse you from all unrighteousness, and give you eternal life. This is what it is that he is offering. This is what it is that the last Adam, he says he is a quickening spirit. And this is what he is offering to all. A quickening spirit is a life-giving spirit. And if we would try to, you know, when you think about this, the great reversal of this is that the last Adam brings forth the life that the first Adam failed to, as it were, give. Because when he fell, we find that that life was taken away. That spirit that was within him was taken away. And so that now this last Adam, he is that quickening spirit. He was faithful to the Father unto the very end. He didn't give in when it is that Satan came against him. He trusted God. He believed God. And he was willing, or he willingly laid down his life there on Calvary, that we might have life and that we might have it more abundantly. And so, during his ministry, we see Jesus time and again, you know,
giving physical life to persons we read about there in the Word of God. The Word tells us that, you know, these very hands that created the earth, the moon, the sun, and the stars, they are the very hands that touch Jairus' daughter when he said to her, "Maid, arise," and her spirit came again, and she arose. Luke tells us there in Luke chapter 8, he also cried with a loud voice, "Lazarus, come forth." And he that was dead came forth. We see this here in the early verses of this chapter 11 in the Gospel of John. And so these very hands that created all things, we see him during his earthly ministry giving life to those who were in need. And so the purpose of his ministry was to give spiritual, eternal life to sinners. This is what it is that he came to do for us. He said, "I am the way, the truth, and the life." And as the life, we find that death could not hold him after his crucifixion. And death never held the power over him. Not in the least bit. And so we find that he says there in John 10:17, "I lay down my life that I may take it again." Because his death and resurrection, now we find that anyone or each and every one of us can receive the living water that spring up into everlasting life. Jesus, he is saying, will raise him up at the last day. When you drink of this water, he will drink us up. He will raise us up and give us this new life that is eternal life. You see, what Jesus was saying unto Martha is that, "Martha, you know, I am God, and I have resurrection, and I have life in my hands." Not that, you know, it doesn't matter, you know, how long it is that you may have been in the grave. These same hands that created the heavens and the earth, they too have resurrection. They have life within them. If we could only believe. He says, "Martha, do you believe this?" And Martha confessed, "Yea, Lord, I believe that thou art the Christ, the Son of God, which should come into the world." And he has come that each and every one of us, that we are able to live the life that God is wanting for us. He enables us by that quickening spirit that we should be all that God is calling us to be, all that he has created us to be, that his will is done, and that his name is glorified in the earth. As mentioned there in chapter 4, the woman at the well, he said unto her that the water that I shall give you shall be that everlasting life
or the water that I shall give you shall spring up into everlasting life. And he is saying that, you know, whosoever drinketh of this water, he will raise them up in the last day. So, you know, death has no hold on them. Nothing shall prevent them from coming unto him when he comes to receive his own unto himself. And so each and every one of us today, when we take that step of faith and invite the Lord Jesus into our lives, the word says that his Holy Spirit, he seals us. He seals us unto the day of redemption. And so we are trusting as we yield our wills, as we give him the reins over our lives. He governs, he guides, he directs us. Yes, there are times when we stumble. There are times when it is that we fall, we fail. But when we get up and we ask of him, he is willing and ready to forgive us, to cleanse us, to restore us, and to heal us. That when he comes, he will receive us unto himself. Jesus is indeed, he is the one that liveth, but he is far more than that. As we see there in Revelation chapter 1, resurrection and eternal life resides in the person of Jesus Christ. Life-giving is part of his essence. It doesn't matter, you know, how stagnant your life might be or where it is that you may be coming from. He is able to exchange that old life and give you new life if you are willing and ready to trust him, to look unto him. And so we need to just praise God the Father for sending Jesus to be our life giver, to be the one who would raise us up from the pit and give us new life, that we should live unto God and that we should be all that he is calling us to be. And so, yes, he is God, and he holds resurrection. He holds life within his hands, and he gives it to those who would come unto him, those who would look unto him. I am the resurrection. I am the life, is what he is saying to each and every one of us today. And when we look unto him, when we come unto him, when we ask of him, he is willing and ready to give us that new life and to give us the assurance of resurrection. When he comes, the dead in Christ shall rise first, and then we which are alive and remain shall be caught up together with them to meet the Lord in the air, and so shall we ever be with the Lord. This is the confidence, this is the assurance that he wants each and every one of us to have today. We don't have to wait until, you know, he splits the eastern sky and comes, but that we might have this assurance today that he gives us life, and he gives it more abundantly.
And so you can look unto him today. You can trust him today because he is the one who has resurrection and eternal life in his hands. He is God, and he is willing to give it to whosoever that would come unto him, that would look unto him. He would not discriminate against you, as some of our fellow men would do. No, but he looks at our hearts. He looks at the need that is within us, and he gives us freely. To whosoever that would ask of him, he gives freely. That his will might be done, and that his name be glorified in the earth. Praise the name of the Lord. Father God, Lord, we are so thankful and so grateful for this, your word that you have opened to us this day. Hallelujah. Stir our hearts and put us in remembrance, Lord, of all the things that you are wanting of us, that we may be better able to serve you and to do your will. Go before us, Lord. Prepare our ways and help us, Lord, that we may follow after and give you the glory. In Jesus' name, amen. Amen. Listeners, I thank you for joining us this morning, and I do invite you to join us again next Sunday as we come your way with this, our program, The Sounds of the Trumpet. May God bless you until then. Amen.

0: You've been listening to The Sounds of the Trumpet with Pastor Juan and Malcolm. Of course, we do invite you to join us next Sunday at 9:30 for Sounds of the Trumpet. And this is Radio Turks and Caicos, broadcasting out of Grand Turk in the Turks and Caicos Islands at 10 a.m. We go into Redemption Hour.
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0: You are welcome to Redemption Hour. We are in the last Sunday of the month of August in this year. All glory to God. All glory to God. This year is moving fast. 4 months to go. I pray that Jehovah Almighty will give you the grace to see the end of this year in Jesus' name. And the Lord will help each one of us in the name of Jesus Christ. This Redemption Hour is coming to you from the Redeemed Christian Church of God, Desire for Nations Parish, by Middle Street in Grand Turk. It is my sincere desire that you will have the touch of God today in Jesus' name. I so much believe that the message of today is for somebody outside there. And I pray that you will not miss what God wants to pass across to you in Jesus' name. Father, in Jesus' name, we thank you, Lord, for your mercy, for your grace, for your loving kindness. Thank you, Lord, for this 8 months. We bless you. We worship you. From January to this present moment, we thank you for what you've done in our life. Even for the various messages you'll be bringing to us through Redemption Hour concerning the kingdom of God, I give you all the honor. Be magnified in Jesus' name. For what you've done so far, for what you are doing, and for what we still do, blessed be unto your name in the mighty name of Jesus Christ. I commit the message of this morning, the message of redemption for this morning into your hands, O Lord. Father, breathe on it. Holy Spirit, breathe on it. Touch, use it to touch the heart of men, to increase our faith, and give us the grace to run with your word. In the mighty name of Jesus Christ. Everlasting Father, Lord, it is written, you sent forth your word, and your word is them. Let the word that will come out of my mouth this morning, and from the mouth of every minister on this radio 89.1 FM, let be the word of life that will do the work of healing, spiritual healing, physical healing, marital healing, healing of various kind. In the mighty name of Jesus Christ. Everlasting Father, we are now going to the reactive season of the hurricane. We thank you, Lord, for how far you've been with us. We lift up your name. So once again, I commit this island to your hands, Lord. Have sanctified this land, O Lord. Cover it with the blood of Jesus Christ. Every storm that will jeopardize life and property, pass through this land, O Lord, Father, bend it far away from us in the mighty name of Jesus Christ. You are God who controls the possessor of heaven and the earth. You said, peace be still. We declare there shall be peace for this land and during this hurricane season in Jesus' name. We need the water. We don't need the storm. Father, the appropriate water, the required water that we need, let it come to us through the form of rain, that all honor will be given unto your name in Jesus' name. Thank you, Father, Lord. Lord, we worship you. Jehovah Almighty, as the children are going back to school, let your presence be with them. Oh, Lord, cause revival to start taking place in our schools. Everlasting Father, encounter. Let there be divine encounter for these young ones, Lord. In Jesus' name, I cover them with the blood of Jesus Christ. Every plan of the enemy, even concerning any school in this land, I nullify with the authority in the name of Jesus Christ. And I commit the teachers into your hands, Lord. Lord, as they teach the children, Lord, it's not going to be just like teaching them just their subject alone. You will give them the grace to impart life, to leave indelible mark of Christ in the life of each child that passed through, everyone that knows you, in the mighty name of Jesus Christ. Help them to fulfill their purposes, all to the glory of your name. I cover the teachers with the blood of Jesus Christ. Minister to them at the very point of their knees as well, and give them testimony, all to the glory of your holy name, in the mighty name of Jesus. Holy Spirit, for this morning, just take over the messages, O Lord, that you lay in my heart concerning the benefits part of the benefit of the kingdom, and help me to bring it out in your own way, in the way that will minister life to all of us together, that will glorify the name of Jesus Christ. Thank you, Father. Lord, we worship you. In Jesus' mighty name, we pray. Amen. Amen. Amen in Jesus' name. So you are welcome this morning, and we are in the fourth Sunday, the fifth Sunday of the month of August, the year 2026. This year is moving fast, and I pray that we have testimony this year in Jesus' name. Now, so we are still looking at the benefits of what? Of the kingdom of God. When you belong to the kingdom of God, there are benefits to gain. There are a lot of benefits. And at that benefit, I pray the Lord Almighty, we give you, everyone listening to this message, the grace. If you are in the kingdom, to be steadfast, fervent in spirit, steadfast in spirit, serving the Lord. But if you are not in the kingdom already, if you are yet to accept Christ as Lord and Savior and belong to the kingdom of God, that I will give you the grace to surrender your life to Christ, because there are benefits in this kingdom, the kingdom of God, the benefit that is beyond human understanding. Well, this morning this morning and next week Sunday, if God permits, we are going through the book of John, chapter 11. The 11th chapter of the book of John. I would have loved us to read the entire chapters, but we are going to just look at from verse 39 through 45. John chapter 11, from verse 39 through 45. I read. Jesus said, "Take ye away the stone." Martha, the sister of him that was dead, saith unto him, "Lord, by this time he stinketh, for he had been dead 4 days." Jesus saith unto her, "Said I not unto thee that if thou wouldest believe, thou shouldest see the glory of God?" Then they took away the stone from the place where the dead was laid. And Jesus lifted up his eyes and said, "Father, I thank thee that thou hast heard me, and I knew that thou hearest me always. But because of the people who stand by, I said it, that they may believe that thou hast sent me." And when he thus had spoken, he cried with a loud voice, "Lazarus, come forth." And he that was dead came forth, bound hand and foot with grave cloths, and his face was bound with a napkin. Jesus said unto him, "Loose him and let him go." Then many of the Jews which came to Mary and had seen the things which Jesus Christ did believed. May Lord bless the reading of his word into our heart in Jesus' name. You see, most of the thing that we read about Jesus Christ is to be able to believe, to help our faith, to believe. So we believe that he is the Messiah who can see us through, who can help us through various trials and temptations, through various, help us in this, in time and in eternity. So the Bible says many of the Jews which came to Mary and have seen the things which Jesus did, believed. And the Lord Jesus Christ also said that, in verse 42, "And I knew that thou hearest me always, but because of the people we stand by, I said it, that they may believe that thou hast sent me." I pray that our faith will not wane in Jesus' name. As I said earlier, that we are still looking at the benefit of the kingdom. You see, in life, the journey of life is not always smooth. And is full of ups and downs. However, if a citizen of the kingdom of God, there shall be divine intervention at the appropriate time. As we journey in life, we do get to some bus stop that is very difficult for us to understand. Some bus stop which at times we can lose ourselves. Some bus stop that at times what you used to do, you find it difficult to do it. confused bastard. Situation might be so terrible that we could render, render us helpless, as every effort we tried, and every way in which people even try to help us, we reach a dead end. I've been there before. I've been there not once, not twice. That it seems as if everything is turned against you. There is a benefit we gain from the kingdom of God. And that benefit is the Lord himself intervene. He manifests himself. He glorifies himself. He will take you from dead end and make you to live. He will bring you from that status that make you breathless and give you some breath. I pray the Lord, as many that are passing through this kind of situation, listening this morning, I pray that you witness that complete turnaround in the mighty name of Jesus Christ. What we are saying is that the Lord himself intervene in that situation. You see, in Matthew chapter 12, verse 20, it says, a bruised reed shall he not break, and smoking flax shall he not quench. The Lord himself is going to turn things around. He will not leave you there. You see, there was, in the text we read, there were these brothers and sisters, a brother and two sisters. The brother's name was Lazarus, while the sisters were Martha and Mary. And they had genuine relationship with Jesus. When Jesus Christ passed by, he used to make their house a bus stop. They opened their house for Jesus. They will entertain Jesus Christ and his entourage and his disciples. But alas, Jesus Christ was not around, and the man, the Lazarus, fell sick and he died. Before he died, his two sisters, they sent messages to Jesus. However, Jesus Christ did not come. The man died and was buried in a cave with a great stone rolled over to cover the grave. Then Jesus Christ now came. Jesus Christ came and told them to roll away the stone so that the man may come out of the grave. Kindly know that the man had died for 4 days. So all hope was lost. It seemed as if the man is gone. It means as if nothing good can come out of the life of the man. So one of the sisters, Martha, protested. No. He died 4 days already stinking. But there is no stinking situation that the Lord himself cannot breathe on, and he will give you what? Perfume, magnificent perfume out of that stinking situation. Such is what happened in the life of Lazarus. He was sick, he died, but he rose. He rose again when the king of the kingdom intervened. And I pray that the Lord will intervene in your life even this day in Jesus' name. Their brothers died, and it seemed of all hope was lost. Jesus Christ came, turned things around at the right time to glorify God. So everything is about to give God glory. I pray the Lord will do the same thing for you in Jesus' name. See, as I read this place recently, and the Lord was ministering some things to me, that there are four set of people even to learn great lesson in the life of this, in this story. Number one is the Lord Jesus Christ. Jesus Christ shows how omnipotent he was. He shows his power. He shows his relation. He shows also his mercy. He has power to raise a dead man who has died for days. And he is the same yesterday, today, and forever. Let that one sink. He has power to raise somebody that the body already getting decayed. But please let that one sink deep a bit, because I'm not really talking much about him today. But the person I want to talk about is the real object of this test, which is Lazarus, the man that was dead. He died but lived. When the king intervened, this man was dead, but he lived because Jesus Christ intervened. Beloved, I don't know that dead situation you are right now. I want to assure you that the one who raised the dead is still alive. He did, when I searched the scripture, he raised the dead in New Old Testament. He did it in the New Testament himself. He is alive and he wants you to live. If you belong to the kingdom, number one, let's even talk about the first death. If you belong to the kingdom of God, you will not die before your time. That's one of the things that the Lord ministered to me in this. And when you look at the Bible text, even the Lord Jesus Christ himself, many times the Pharisees, the religious leader, wanted to arrest him. But the Bible will say because it's time. It was not yet his time. So they couldn't arrest him until it was his time and he surrendered himself. And the same thing with his disciples. I pray the Lord himself. How many times that Paul, even Peter, in the book of Acts chapter 12, Peter escaped death because it was not his time. Apostle Paul escaped death several times because it's not his time. It is not going to be your, if it's not your time, it's not your time. Draw closer to him, no matter that situation will not kill you. Cheer up. Draw closer to him and you will see him working wonders in your life. The other thing is this. Hey, yes, medically, he died. There is no revival again. After you do some resuscitation when somebody heart attack, after you've done some resuscitation, it will come to a time you feel that, okay, if we're able to resuscitate this man, even he might be brain dead. There is no need of bringing somebody who will become a vegetable. Again, at times you might feel like giving up. But this one is not just for 1 hour. It's not for one day. It's not for 24 hours or 48 hours. He had died for what? 4 days. And the Lord raised him up. That is, there is no chronic situation. There is no that situation that you think is dead that God cannot raise up for you. Dead womb. We find it in Sarah. We find it in Elizabeth in New Testament. Which means that he is the same yesterday, today, and will still do it again. He can do it for you. I don't know the death situation. I don't know why I feel like emphasizing that one more. I don't know why God wants me to make paraventure you are there. You pray. You really want to have baby. You are yet to have one. Believe me, I tell you, God can turn the table around for you. There's the situation of people that even they've lived their life in a bad way and they've had abortion and they've already had their womb removed. And God still intervened. And they what? And they have baby. The way he did it is, I don't know. But I can only tell you about myself. I remember when I got married with my wife. Most of the time, it was very difficult. My wife would get pregnant. And the baby, the pregnancy would just come out on its own. One day, I think about 4 times or something like that. She went to the hospital and the doctor said, okay, you are a midwife. There are some conditions you have. With this condition, do you ever think that you'll be able to carry baby to term? Will you be able to have any child? Your womb, I don't think it can carry baby. That marked the end of that situation. She came home. We said, God, we are serving you. We join our hands together. We rebuke that statement. We reverse it. And today, God gave us, we have 4 children and 2 grandchildren. That is the same God that I'm talking about. I don't know why God wants me to emphasize that. Believe me, God can do it for you as well. He is here. Even if it's your business that is dying, your business looks as if it's dead. Financially, you look as if you are going bankrupt. There are some bankrupt situations that God turned around in the scripture. He is still alive. He specializes in change, in raising the dead. Even the dead womb, the dead business will rise up. It is not over until it is over. Hey, as Simon Peter told him in the book of Luke chapter 5, he said, we have toiled. God is still in the business of changing, toiling, out of your business, out of your finances. If you can come to him, he is the king who possesses the heavens and the earth, who turns situation around. So, and that's it. So, which means the God I serve, the one I'm presenting to you, in his kingdom, he reverses what people think is not reversible. What medical sciences think is not reversible. What people want, ordinary people in the world say, yes, this situation is all over. Even when there is famine, it can make you fruitful and become envy of people around you. He did it in the life of Isaac. He can do it for you again. He told, like what I cited before, he told, you know, man, nowadays we used to quote some Bible text, but when we look at the text, you will shake your head. He asked Sarah, is anything too hard for me to do? What is the name? Mary. Mary was, how can this thing be? He said, with God, nothing shall be impossible. That's the God I'm serving, and that's the word I'm presenting to you as the King of the kingdom. Nothing is impossible with him. He reverses what people think is not reversible. He reverses it. And he makes things that, you know, that thing looks helpless. Lazarus was helpless, but received extraordinary help to live again. Your dry bone will live again. If you can put your trust in him and draw closer to him, you will live again. You will rise up again. So what I want you to do this morning as it comes to me, because I'm checking our time, is that, look, don't allow, if you have relationship with him before, don't allow what you are passing through to bury that relationship. Come closer to him. Maintain your relationship with God. And you see him turning things around. But if you are yet to have relationship with him, please come to him. Himself said, come unto me, all ye that labor and heavy laden, I will give you rest. That's what he said. And he said, whosoever come to him, he will never cast out. So no matter how horrible your situation might be, no matter how bad you yourself think you are, come to him. He will turn things around for you. Be sincere and surrender completely to him. Believe me, he will fight your fight, your battle, and your war for you. And you will shed tears of joy in the mighty name of Jesus Christ. So come to him. Let us develop great relationship with him. And peradventure, you have relationship with him. And things seems tight for you. Yes? Having relationship with Christ does not immune us from things of this world. Things, the hardship at times. At times, things can be tight for you. Please, I want you to rest on him. Keep on calling, rest on him by calling upon him, by having faith in him that he is the same yesterday, today, and forever. Oh, he will intervene at the right time to glorify his holy name. Have faith. Have faith in him. Even when it seems as if your pathway is lonely and it seems as if the situation is about to bury you, still have faith. Job said, even though he slay me, all the days of my appointed time will I wait until my change come. Your change will come. And call unto him. You know, one of the causes that is in Christendom, in the life of the Christians today, is that we don't pray. We pray from our mouth. Some of the us that pray from our mouth, not from our heart. The heart that this same God who did this for the people of old, he still did for some people today, and will do it for you. It's not just God of the Americas or the Africans God of some other people. He's my God that I serve through the Lord Jesus Christ, and he will do it for me. Is not a partial God. So, beloved, I want you to call on God and I want you to come to him. Rest on him with the totality of your heart. Then you will see, you will enjoy the benefit of his intervention. He will intervene in that situation and will change that situation for you. And it will glorify the glory, it will glorify Jehovah Almighty. It will glorify the name of Christ that you call upon. Father, in Jesus' name, O Lord, I thank you, Lord, for as many that are out there
1: that they thought they've reached their dead end, and they feel that there's no way that situation cannot improve. I speak unto that situation with the authority in the name of Jesus Christ. Even you said that Lord, you said the captive, lawful captive of the mighty shall be delivered. Father, even if they are lawful captive of the mighty, that Father, please deliver them with the authority in the name of Jesus Christ. The power that raised Christ, Lazarus from dead is still around. It's still the same power that raised Jesus Christ from dead. Father, raise that dead situation to glorify yourself in their life in Jesus' name. Raise the dead dead family. Raise the dead womb. Raise the dead business and glorify your name in Jesus' name. Have mercy upon everyone that has listened to this message. In the mighty name of Jesus Christ, intervene in their life. Raise the dead people that are just existing, because anyone who has not given their life to you and just living, they are just existing. Draw them closer to you and encounter them. Thank you, Father, for you. The Lord, we worship you. I cover everybody with the blood of Jesus. In Jesus' mighty name, we pray. Amen.
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3: 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At the table, Honorable Royal Robinson, Honorable Clarence Selver, Honorable Dwayne Taylor, and Honorable Jamaica Williams. They've served, they've led. They've debated the issues, and now the next generation gets to ask the questions. Youth parliamentarians Ariana Forbes and David Bean step up to the microphone, putting the questions to our panelists and bringing a young TCI perspective to the conversation. 50 years of leadership and nation building. 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

0: That was our first Caribbean song for the week featuring Trinidad and Tobago's very own Ezekiel Joseph with his latest song, Just Want You. A very beautiful and personal message to the Most High. You know, Ezekiel was recently here in the Bahamas on one of our beautiful islands called Exuma, where he filmed the music video for this same song, and I must say, I absolutely love it. And you know, Exuma has some of the most beautiful beaches in the world, hands down. Trust me, beautiful, man, you know. And you know, I just love the story behind Ezekiel getting from Trinidad and Tobago and arriving here in the Bahamas. And one day you're going to hear that story. But anyway, Ezekiel, big up yourself. Keep up the great work. Don't give up. God has a calling on your life. Real talk, all right? And now to my brother from another mother. Can you please introduce our guest all the way from the U.S.?
1: We want to welcome the gifted, dedicated music minister and bright, focused soldier in the Army of the Lord, the world-renowned, led by the Spirit, and sang and cool brother, Todd.

0: Todd, what's happening, man? How are you?
1: Hey, Mike D, man. It's always great talking to you. Good to hear your voice.
0: Oh, yes, man. Absolutely an honor to have you, man. Thanks so much. How's the family doing?
1: Family's doing great. Kids are all over playing sports. They're growing and getting bigger. Wife is doing well. Everything is great, man. I cannot complain about one thing, and I wouldn't if I could.
0: Oh, praise God. Hallelujah.
2: Hey, what's up, Todd, and welcome back to the Caribbean and Urban American Gospel Lit Show. You know, Todd, your recent worship music continues to emphasize God's victory and faithfulness. You know, but what has God been teaching you personally in this season that has influenced the songs you're writing and leading?
1: Oh, hey, landlord, man, it's always good to hear your voice. And in this season, God has really been showing me that the higher up he takes you, the harder it is to keep holding to his hand.
2: Okay.
1: A lot of people want to be in the spotlight. A lot of people want to be used by God. But it gets harder and harder as he continues to elevate you to hold on to his hand. And that's why I think you'll even hear that in my new music. In this new song, We Say Yes, because it gets hard to say yes when God continues to elevate you.
2: Wow. You know, that is so very powerful, and it really hit home for me today. Great word.
0: Todd, let me say this, man. Your new song, We Say Yes, man. It's
1: wow.
0: A great song. Tell us about We Say Yes, Todd. Awesome, man.
1: Yeah. I think that's the season that we're in right now. Like, we are, you know, we're in a season where everybody wants to do their own thing in this world. But I think God is calling us back to our knees, back to repentance, back before him. And he's asking for a yes.
2: Mm-hmm.
1: And so this probably is one of the hardest songs to live out that I've ever written before. Mm-hmm. Like, to actually say yes to God every day is hard. That's not easy.
2: Mm-hmm.
1: And so, but I'm excited about the song because now I get a chance to invite my brothers and sisters to try and join me in saying yes to God all over again. And so I think the song's going to really, really be a blessing to nations because we all got to say yes.
0: Oh, hallelujah. Yeah, we live in the spirit, man. We say yes to the Lord, and his promises are yes and amen to us. We got a perfect relationship with Jesus, man. Praise God. Hallelujah.
1: Yes, indeed. Yes.
0: Yes, we say yes.
2: Most definitely, Mike. And I believe that's a very powerful message for this season. You know, God is calling us back to repentance, back to prayer, and back to saying yes to him. Great word. Todd, there is a fan of yours, and she has a question for you.
3: This is Vanessa Smith, all the way in the beautiful island of Exuma, Bahamas, the land we called paradise, with our turquoise waters and our fluffy sandy beaches. Todd, I have a question for you today. Many churches around the world sing your songs every week. What do you hope people experience spiritually when they leave a worship service after singing music you have written? And by the way, the victory belongs to Jesus is my jam.
1: So when I write music, I'm really, really hopeful that the Spirit of God carries the music, not just that they sing the songs, but that God would release power through the words of the song and release healing and create an atmosphere where people can get closer to God. So for me, singing the song is one thing, and having it play on the radio and sending it out on the CD, that's one thing. But actually having an encounter with the Father through the song is my desire. Like, every time I write something, I pray over it that, man, if somebody needs a miracle, that they can listen to it and that miracle would happen on the spot. If we're still believing that God is still doing the impossible, then what is it to him to put his strength and his weight on a song and actually perform through that song?
2: Nice.
0: Man,
2: Todd, that right there is very, very powerful. And, you know, it reminds us that music can be more than just entertainment. It can become a vessel of ministry when the words are anointed and people open their hearts to God, and he brings the healing,
4: He bring peace and transformation. And that desire to see people have an encounter with God is what makes the music truly powerful. But guess what, Todd? I know you got to run. But before you go, I just want to thank you so much for hanging out with us today on the Caribbean and Urban American Gospel It Show and just sharing those powerful nuggets with us today. And we just wish you all the best. God bless.
1: Oh, thanks a lot, you guys. Thanks, Landlord. Thanks, Mike D. Always a blessing. And to the Bahamas and to the Caribbean and to all of the islands and even in Africa, you guys are always a blessing to me. Thank you.

Todd Delaney is making an indelible mark with this recording straight from the Word of God, with albums that include Promises Live and his upcoming live album, Back to the Book. And Todd's new single Sound, We Say Yes, is giving God all honor and praise as he and we glorify God's holy name. Todd continues to crisscross the globe, singing straight from Scripture. And we certainly want to thank the

0: seven-time number one single song artist, Todd Delaney, for joining us today on Caribbean and Urban American Gospel Hits. Landlord Todd also owns and operates his successful baseball facilities for aspiring baseball players just outside of Chicago. And Todd continues to intersect faith with sports. You can't help but say to Todd, right on, brother, right on.
1: Mike, Todd is such a talented and gifted brother that has a passion for ministry, music, family, and sports, and he shines through everything that he does, and it's always a honor just having him right here on the show. But coming up next, all the way from the Bahamas, is a talented and gifted female gospel artist, and she goes by the name of Sophia Che. I want you guys to check out her latest single entitled Bless the Lord, right here on the Caribbean and Urban American Gospel Hit Show.

0: The lovely songstress Sophia J is giving God the glory and blessing His holy name with her song, Bless the Lord. Worship, praise, and gratitude all together from Sophia J, Landlord.
1: Mike, you are absolutely correct. You know, this song is very powerful. You know, it's a reminder to give God the praise and the glory in every season and to always remember His goodness and faithfulness. And Sophia J continues to use her gift to inspire, encourage, and uplift lives through her gospel music. So to you, Sophia, keep up the great work. You're doing an awesome job. Don't give up. I know sometimes we all feel like we're not doing what we're supposed to do, but that is the plan of the enemy. Keep on doing what you're doing, man. You'll be very surprised who you are impacting, okay? Good stuff. Well, Mike, we are at the end of the show once again. What word of encouragement would you love to leave with our listeners today?
0: Yeah, Landlord, as we avoid as much as possible those that would do people harm and no good, we keep in mind to do unto others as you would have others do unto you. That concept is not only golden, it's biblical.
1: Most definitely, Mike. You know, treat others the way you want to be treated. We can protect ourselves while still choosing to walk in love. Great word, Mike. Well, at this time, we would love to thank the multi-award-winning international gospel artist Todd Delaney for hanging out with us today on the Caribbean and Urban American Gospel Lit Show. And we would also love to thank you, our wonderful listeners, who takes the time to hang out and chill out with us every week. We appreciate you, and we look forward to you joining us next time on the number one radio station right here. This is yours truly, Landlord, and on the behalf of Mike D and everyone here, thanks for being with us on the Caribbean and Urban American Gospel Lit Show. But coming up next, he is originally from Jamaica, but he now is living in Canada, the one and only Sonny G, with his latest single entitled Big Up. This one right here is a big tune, real big tune. I love it, man. And I want you guys to check it out right here on the Caribbean and Urban American Gospel Lit Show. And remember, if you are a gospel artist, please send your music to us at kaigospel@gmail.com. 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We would love to feature your music right here on the show. So until next time, God bless you, and may His light continue to shine on you.

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2: It's time for the Gospel Countdown with Nina Taylor and Bishop Ernest E. Richard Jr. Get your ticket. This train's about to roll out. All aboard!

0: Hey, everybody. It's us, your favorite guy, your favorite girl, Nina Taylor, Bishop Ernest Richard. We are back with yet another gospel countdown. Number 10 from Joanne Rosario. So happy to see her here in the top 10. And so happy to see her back doing gospel music. Her new song is called Still on the Throne. This week, it's our number 10 song. Bishop, how you doing?
1: I'm doing excellent. On my way to beautiful Florida for a day or so.
0: And oh.
1: Then I got to make my way back up north where it's hot and I'm bothered. And I'm telling stories, Nina, because I'm not hot or bothered.
0: Okay, telling stories. Okay.
1: Yeah, I just thought I would say that because it sounded good. Get some sympathy.
0: Okay.
1: Maybe somebody go to our GoFundMe page. WeBroke.com. No, we ain't broke. We ain't even close to broke. Anyway, let's move on. Listen, I kind of like this title right here. Javon Duan has come back into the top 10 with the Trap Stars. There's a song he has called 10 Times My Blessings. I like this. Let's listen.
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0: All right, I am loving this song so much. It's called You Are from the one and only Fresh Start Worship. Awesome group. You know, they started as a worship team at their church.
1: I believe it.
0: It's just so awesome. They've got a great sound, and they're back with another great song this week, coming in at number 8.
1: All right. Now, Nina, in the number 7 spot, and he's a well-noted name. I was listening to some Jonathan Nelson music not that long ago, earlier today, but Jason Nelson is in the charts, and he has a song entitled Made New with Madison Ryan. Let's listen to this.

0: All right. Well, our congratulations again to Daryl Walls and PJ Morton. Big winners at this couple of weeks ago at the Stellar Awards. We can't wait to see it air live on television. Make sure you check your local listings so you can check it out, because I want to see his face, you know, when they called him as the Artist of the Year. What an awesome thing. And this is such a great song. Our congratulations to the both of them once again with their song Able coming in at number 6.
1: And they do such an awesome job. We're going to keep it moving in the number 5 spot. This song is hot to trot. I don't care what nobody says. If Canton Jones doesn't become the number one song before this month is over, well, I'll give it one more month after that, then I'm going to eat my hat. And I got too many of them, so I'm trying not to eat them. But come on, Canton. Don't let me stop. Listen, the song is entitled Praise on.

0: All right, this is our churchy song of the hot 10. That's right, the hot number 10 this week. Number 4 from Kenny Lewis and One Voice with God Did It. You notice we have a hot churchy song every week. You notice
1: that? We certainly do. We most certainly do. And then we have several hot worship songs. Mm-hmm. And holding us down there in the number 3 spot, he has climbed quite a bit. So proud of J.J. Harrison, Youthful Praise. Nothing Else Live. Nina, you just got to sit back and listen. Now, listen, you got to have some Kleenex next to you. You got some Kleenex, Nina? You going to listen with some Kleenex?
0: Okay.
1: Just in case, you know, because you might boo-hoo a little bit, all right? Here he is, J.J. Harrison, Youthful Praise. Nothing Else.
2: Number 3.

0: congratulations again to PJ Morton. He was nominated for Producer of the Year. However, you know, next year is just around the corner, and I think he's got a shot at it once again with his second song in the top 10. This one entitled Mercy, and it's still holding on to number 2.
1: Wow, wow. In the top 10. 2 in the top 10, and only 2 other people have done that. Mm-hmm. I believe Tamla Mann was one of them, and Kirk Franklin was the other, to have 2 songs in the top 10. So, PJ, you are in good company. You should be in the Hall of Fame, but we'll wait. Anyway, Nina, I know you got something up your sleeve, something that's going to bring relief to those who may be otherwise spiritually congested. So let me step back. You step up. I'm moving out the way. Let me hear what you're going to play. Here she is, ladies and gentlemen, none other than the incomparable Nina Taylor.
0: All right, thanks, Bishop. You know, I have so many songs. It is so difficult to select. But I'll tell you what, this week, let's go hip hop. That's right, Christian hip hop with our friend, our brother, MC Nice. And he's gonna pull up. Let's check it out.
1: Nice.
2: Pull up. Nice. Pull up. Nice. Pull up.

0: Bishop, you know, we love this one. It's a great project, and he's a great brother, and we're so excited and so happy for him. This song is, I couldn't decide. He has so many great songs on here, but let's just go with Pull Up. Let's just pull up.
1: Yeah. I mean, we're in a day and age where they're coming back with the multiple hits on different projects. And Reverend Dr. Nice, that's what we're going to call him for the moment.
0: Reverend Dr. Nice. Pastor Nice.
1: Okay. she said brother Bishop Pastor. Okay. All them titles, dude. Where you got time to put anything
0: well,
1: on the
0: label? Well,
1: you're
0: the Reverend, Brother, Pastor, Deacon, Doctor.
1: You know what? I'm not messing with you. I am so not messing with
0: so
1: you today.
0: So many titles, so little time. Go ahead.
1: But that's quite all right. Now, listen, we do have a new number one. I was hoping that our Lisa would last one more week, but you know, well, you know, it happens. That's all I'm going to say. It happens. Nonetheless, Zacardi Cortez has climbed into the number one spot. His song entitled "Working on Me."
2: This is number one.

0: All right, our congratulations again to Zacardi Cortez. It seems as though I've said that a lot. Our congratulations to him on yet another number one. You remember a couple of years ago, he took home Male Artist of the Year.
1: He did that.
0: Know, and rightfully so. He's been on everybody's project. He's, you know, he's that guy. He's the go-to guy. We need.
1: Well,
0: we need
1: wasn't on
0: voice.
1: My project.
0: No, not on yours. He's got some sense. Okay.
1: Ooh, did y'all hear that? I'm hanging up. No, let me stop.
0: No. He has been on a lot of great projects and still doing it. You can find him collaborating with a lot of artists, and it's always a great song. So our congratulations to him for yet another number one. Hey, we thank you so much for joining us this week and every week as we count down the top gospel songs in the gospel industry today. We'll do it again next time. Make sure that you're right here on this great station. And while you're online, make sure that you connect with us on all social media outlets. 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All right. Again, that's msninataylor.com. Bishop, how can they connect with you?
1: Well, as you already said, if they go to MS Nina Taylor, go to page 5, you're going to find the fly guy sitting there look as good as he can look. And I do want to let y'all know I got a brand new look, okay? So you want to look for that, okay? I'm sorry. Now, Mama Taylor told me I look gangster. So y'all watch yourself. Watch yourself. Don't make me come out of a bag on you. No. Anyway, you know, and as always, you know, we do encourage prayer because we're in a day and time, perilous times. We are all in need of prayer for something or for someone. You can always come and join us on our prayer line at 701-801-9814. That's 701-801-9814, Monday through Friday from 12 noon till about 1 p.m. But wait a minute, Nina. Uh-huh. Every Friday at 12 noon, we have what's called Firecracker Friday. 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And trust me, they getting it done. That number one more time, 701-801-9814. Nate, I'm going to take you back just a touch. I have an old school song for you. And I loved it from the time I heard it. It has been a heart cry for so, so many people. Probably even yourself. You just didn't know it at the time. Right. The artist's name is James Moore. Uh-huh. And you probably already heard the song before. It was entitled, He Was There All the Time. Uh-huh. Nina, was he there for you all the time? Just
0: amen.
1: Say yes.
0: Amen.
1: Just say,
0: amen.
1: No, you got to say it right. You got to do a Tyler Perry on this. Amen.
0: Amen.
1: But let's listen to James Moore. You know, there's more great gospel music coming your way. Beloved, please don't go anywhere. And just one quick word. We were on Gospel Influencers a couple of days ago, and I want to let y'all know something was said that I want to share. Nina, 30 seconds, and I promise you I'll be out of the way. God is writing your story, whoever you are. Take your hands off the pen. He don't need your help. God bless you.
2: Waiting patiently.

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for you on today. Going to get you going, get you crunk right now. Check it out. Coming at you to get the show started, you got music from J.E. Cooper. From that project, Unlimited, that's entitled Time for Worship. Yeah. You got Tone from that project, Unspoken, that's entitled Wired.

0: Rebecca Sons. You got Ann Nesby from the Lula Lee Project. That's entitled Sky is the Limit. Hey, let's get into the music. N-O-W.
1: Oh, my beloved, give unto the Lord,
2: yes, sir.
1: Ye kindreds of the people. Give unto the Lord glory and praise. Give unto the Lord glory due unto his name.

0: paying for?
1: The sanctuary?
0: Full.
1: Basement?
0: Full.
1: Balcony?
0: Full.
1: Overflow facility?
0: It is full.
1: How about the theater?
0: Man, I told you everything full, and they still coming.
1: Wow, that's a pretty good problem to have.

Yeah, we're back, y'all, inside the Praise Cafe, having a great time with you already. It's your boy, Big C, the encourager, giving God the glory and praise the way it ought to be, with your boy, Big C, coming at you right now. You got music from Dietrich Haddon, featuring Million and DJ Watkins, from that new single, Church in the Wild. You're going to like that. You got Nethra Denise from that project, When Lightning Strikes. That's entitled Average Chick. Then right after that, you got King James and Chosen from that project, Lord, I Thank You. That's entitled How Could You Do? Say what, after you hear that track, you're going to know how God did it. He did it for you, and he did it for me. Tell you what, more music, let's talk inside the Praise Cafe. If you like what's going on, hit your boy up at Big C Urban Gospel at twitter.com. More music coming at you right now.

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1: Hey, what's up, everybody? It's Jay, and I'm kicking it here with Big C, the Encourager, on the Praise Cafe. Keep it locked.

Back, y'all, inside the Praise Cafe. It's your boy, Big C, the Encourager, having a great time with you on today, giving God the highest praise. That's the way it ought to be with your boy, Big C. Don't you agree? Hey, if you like what's going on, hit me up at UrbanGospelSounds.com. That's the website of choice for this particular voice. We got more coming for you right now. Check it out. You got music coming at you from Wiz D,

featuring Amy Dunn. That's right, brand new single entitled I Am Changed. Then I had an awesome interview with Psalmist Minister Jesse Washington. Tell you what, want you to check out that interview with him. And then just before the top of the hour, you got music from The Truth. That's right, from that project, The Whole Truth. That's entitled Alive. You know, it's a good thing to be alive, and with the understanding that you have a direct connection to Christ because you have a relationship with him. I tell you what, it's the most important thing of your life. It's better than Coca-Cola, better than sliced bread, better than Obama, Mitt Romney, or even your mom. Wait a minute. Hey, tell you what, it is, though. Really, check it out. Hey, want to let you know we appreciate you guys tuning in. Hey, it's not too late to tell a friend and tell a neighbor that they can tune in as well. That's right. You can even get us on your smartphone. But hey, enough of that. Let's get back into the music, y'all, right now inside the Praise Cafe.

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Thank you for change. I worship you, Lord, and only you. Amen.

0: Urban.
1: Ladies and gentlemen, it's your boy Big C, the Encourager. That's right, the host of Urban Gospel Sounds. And ow, it's another magnificent day that the Lord has made. And in spite of all that's going on, we're going to yet rejoice and be glad in it. And I got a great opportunity today, y'all. I've been blessed by God as always. But today I got a very special friend on the line with me today. Just to chop it up a few minutes, I've got Jesse Wayne Washington. That's right. Father, spiritual elder, psalmist, preacher, and hey, who knows, pastor. What's going on, Jesse?
2: How's it going, Big C? Going well, man. How you doing?
1: Oh man, we won't complain. We're blessed, man, and know we're blessed. It's not just a cliche, man. Not just a cliche.
2: Yes, sir.
1: But I want to thank you for taking time out to talk with us for just a few minutes and let us know about some great things that are happening for you. So as I mentioned earlier, I do want to be respectful of your time. I know for us in this recording, it's late in the day, so we want to be thoughtful and mindful of that.
2: Mm-hmm.
1: But how long have you actually been in ministry so the public would have an idea?
2: I've been in ministry going on 31 years. I was ordained back in 1990 under the Bishop J. Newell Haynes in the Church of God in Christ. So I've been preaching going on 30 years.
1: Amen. Amen.
2: Yes, sir.
1: Man, look at
2: you. When I joined the Potter's House, they just transferred my license.
1: Yes.
2: Over from the Church of God in Christ to on the now Bishop J. T.D. Jakes.
1: Amen. Amen. Well, man, looking at you, look like you started preaching when you was in diapers.
2: Thank you for the compliment.
1: Yes, sir. Well, we give God the praise for that. We really do.
2: Yes.
1: So when did you actually realize that you had the call to preach or teach the word of God?
2: Oh, I realized back in, it's a long story, but I'm going to make it short. I was doing what they called back then, they didn't call it back then. It was Alma Bear Pastors, but we wouldn't call that back then. We just assisted pastors as far as, helping them after Sunday school. I would help them go get candy for the kids and just, carry his Bible and everything. And one day a lady stopped me, older lady stopped me outside the church playing. And she said, told my grandmother, she said, one day this young man's going to be a great preacher one day. And from that time, that seed was planted. I went on back playing like I usually do, but it stayed in me. And back in 1980, the Lord called me into the ministry. And I knew it all along because the hand of God had been on my life for a long time.
1: Yes.
2: But the call to preach, I didn't really want to do it because I wasn't the type of person that spoke out a lot. I didn't talk to a lot of people. I was kind of, set to myself, but God had a different plan and a different outlook for my life. And right then I knew that he had called me to preach, and it's been a journey ever since.
1: Amen. Amen. Well, understanding that you've been in ministry that long and been through many things, I wanted to ask you this because you're a great vocalist as well. And are you a preacher that sings, or are you a singer that preaches?
2: I'm a preacher that sings.
1: Okay.
2: My first calling is my preaching. My gifts made room for me, but I'm a preacher that sings.
1: Amen. Amen. That was one question I really wanted to find out, because there's a lot of, whenever I encounter ministers or pastors, a lot of times I will ask them that, because it's different, but you're a lot like Pastor Marvin Sapp. I remembered having an opportunity to talk with him. And when you ask him that, that's exactly what he said. He said, no, I'm a preacher that sings. He said, a lot of people think it's the other way because the singing is, they've heard more than my preaching. But
2: right,
1: he said,
2: right,
1: God called him to preach way before he started singing. So,
2: yes, sir.
1: Understanding that the Bible lets us know in Jeremiah that he said, before you were in your mother's womb, I knew you. Before.
2: Right.
1: A lot of people blow through that scripture. Oh, I'm sorry. This ain't Bible study. I'm sorry.
2: Go ahead, Rick.
1: I'm sorry. let me stick to the matter at hand. Because I get excited about the word, too.
2: That's a good word. That's a good word.
1: Yes, sir. Yes, sir. Well, I wanted to ask you this, too, Jesse. What do you have a passion to actually see in these last days that we're in?
2: My passion, and it's been my passion for a while, is to see souls saved for real. Not just to be touched at the altar, not to be emotionally charged, but also to have a changed life. When I got saved and I didn't have to worry about whether or not I was going to go to the same places I used to go to or do the things I used to do. Changed my life. I was heading towards the death door or in prison. And when the Lord saved me, I knew that I was saved. I didn't have to worry about it, go ask anybody. I knew that my life was changed from that day forward. So that, I want to see the same thing in people's lives today. Give them some type of hope to know that no matter what they're going through, God is able to bring them through it all. And all this, it's not going to be perfect, but we strive for perfection. And that's what I want to teach people and preach to people, that God is the hope of your salvation. He's the hope of your deliverance, whatever you're going through, whether it's drugs, whether it's alcohol, whether it's through infidelity, anything. Yes. God is able to deliver you and set you free. And that's my goal.
1: Amen, amen, amen. And we know that, man, just knowing you on a personal level, we know that you have always, since I've known you, had a heart for that and a passion for it personally. And it shows, man, through your character and just through the glory of God that's over your life. And I'm appreciative to you to not only have a passion for souls, but to understand your calling. A lot of people feel like, a lot of these cats nowadays are ambitious to pastor people and have a building, but they don't even think about the soul. They forget about that part. And that's more important than all the other things combined. If we're not in this for the souls, then we are going to be men most miserable. That is for real.
2: Right, right.
1: Amen.
2: We're in the wrong business if we're not in for souls.
1: Amen, amen, amen. Well, there's one other thing I wanted to ask you about. As a promise, I wasn't going to keep you too long. To my understanding, there's some kind of event called First Sundays, and rumor has it that Psalmist Jesse Wayne Washington is going to be a part of that. Can you tell us more about that?
2: Yes, sir. It's going to be this first Sunday in November, coming up this Sunday, and it's going to be between 2 and 5 p.m. It's going to be held at the Grill. I don't have the information with me now. But the Center Grill,
1: yes,
2: off
1: sir.
2: Of Merrill Lee. Yes, here in Arlington. And it's going to be a great event. There's going to be poets. There's going to be psalmists as myself. There's going to be writers. It's going to be just a great event for people to come out and share their talents and their gifts. It's going to be a showcase. And also a buffet.
1: Okay.
2: And so it's gonna be some food to be eaten.
1: Amen. I might have to go to that.
2: Yes, sir.
1: Well, I tell you what. Well, what will we look for from you at that particular event?
2: I'm gonna be singing some songs, maybe sharing a part of my testimony, just a little small part of it. My wife, she wrote a book back in 2004, Our Journey by Faith, and a lot of people don't know in these matters. As far as these from 2004 to 2012 now, that we were homeless before we came to the Potter's House. And during that time, it's a long story, but to make it short, I was auditioned for the praise team. And I was one of the first members, male members, to be picked after the audition. And from that time, we were homeless. We were living out of a car. I was singing on the praise team, got a chance to be appointed on the praise team to be one of the leaders, lead songsters. And God gave me the opportunity to share our testimony of how we were homeless and living out of our car, or going to different blood banks to give plasma in order for us to eat. And during that time, we had three services back then that we would be on the praise team singing, and people didn't even know that I was going to gas stations and places to clean up, to wash off, to shave in order to be presentable. And I got on that stage, and we had an opportunity to share it in the middle of a song Brother Steve Lawrence gave me called Great is the Lord. Excuse me.
1: Yes.
2: And after I sung that song, right in the

0: middle of that song, God wanted me to share my testimony. He said, share your testimony. I said, Lord, you just don't do this here. Not here. It was over 5,000 some people. And Rob Parsley was a guest speaker that night. And then when I shared my testimony, I mean, when you say having church, we had church. And I didn't know the impact that it was going to have.
1: Yes.
0: But it's been all over the world. We was interviewed on the Potter's Church with Bishop T.D. Jakes. We've been on Metro Channel 8 with Sean Rabb. We've been on Focus on Faith with Ramona Logan. So there's different things that God brought out of that testimony, not knowing that it was going to be such an impact on people's lives. And so I'm going to be sharing a little bit of that.
1: Amen.
0: That night, that Sunday night.
1: Amen. We look forward to that because the world needs to know that our God is yet moving. And a lot of times, God, I've said this before in an interview, that God trusts us enough with the trials he allows us to go through, knowing that he has a day of our deliverance, even when we don't.
0: Yes, sir.
1: But man, I want to let you know we appreciate you to the highest. We appreciate your heart and we appreciate your spirit. And we look forward. I think I might be at that event Sunday. I think I might show up. I might even host the thing. Who knows?
0: Yeah, I believe you're hosting that.
1: But we
0: want to come out here, Big C.
1: Yes, sir. But we want to thank you for taking our time out of your schedule to share not only about the event, but about your life and just briefly about your testimony. I know there's much more, and there's much more to come for you in the future as well. So what's coming up for you in the future? What's coming up for you in the near future?
0: We have a opportunity to work on a CD. Also, my daughter also sings, so we're trying to do some collaborate with her on some things that we're looking forward in the future. We also got our book. We're writing a book, Journey by Faith, is coming out next year. So there's a lot of things, CDs, books, all that the Lord will have us. We're trying to do it in these last days to reach the lost.
1: Amen. Amen. Well, ladies and gentlemen, you heard for yourself right here on the Little Old Show of Urban Gospel Sounds. My main man, Mr. Jesse Wayne Washington. I tell you what, you want to be at this event. It's called First Sundays. It's November the 4th, 2012, from 2 p.m. to 5 p.m. at the Center City Grill. That's 3316 Merrily Drive in Arlington, Texas, 76011. Not too far away from Cowboy Stadium. Oh, anyway, I just wanted to let you guys know that. But Jesse's going to be there in ministry along with my main man, Ethan Kent. You don't want to miss that event. I tell you what, if you need more information, hit us up right here at Urban Gospel Sounds at 817-689-7264. And I tell you what, Jesse, again, man, we are glad that you were able to be on with us today. And we're looking forward to doing other great things with you in the ministry. Amen.
0: Yes, sir. Praise God for you, Brother Dixie. Appreciate you, man.
1: Yes, sir. And you be blessed.
0: You too, sir. Thank you.
1: Yes, sir.

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6: God have

How you doing, everybody? Welcome to Gospel in the Storm. Did you know that God's thoughts for you are more than grains of sand? His love for you is deeper than we can comprehend because it's a perfect love. Sometimes in life, I have experienced imperfect love and less than what God desired for me. Let me tell you that God can rewrite that experience if you'll give it to Him. He can fill in the broken pieces and gaps that don't quite make sense.

Spend some time with him today. Talk to him. Ask him to come meet you where you're at. Here are some prayers from Scripture that you can pray today. Ephesians 1, 17 through 20. I ask God, the glorious Father of our Lord Jesus Christ, to give you spiritual wisdom and insight so that you might grow into the knowledge of God. I pray that your hearts will be flooded with light so that you can understand the confident hope He has given to those He called.

His holy people, who are his rich and glorious inheritance. I also pray that you will understand the incredible greatness of God's power for us who believe in him. This is the same mighty power that raised Christ from the dead and seated him in the place of honor at God's right hand in the heavenly realm.

I pray from his glorious unlimited resources, he will empower you with inner strength through his spirit. Then Christ will make his home in your hearts as you will trust him. Your roots will grow down into God's love and keep you strong. And may you have the power to understand, as all God's people should, how wide, how long, how high, and how deep his love is.

May you experience the love of Christ, though it is too great to understand fully. Then you will be made complete with all the fullness of life and power that comes from God.

I thank you for joining me for this edition of Gospel in the Storm. 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In addition to connecting with me, you can also send me a request for music and artists that you'd like to hear right here on Gospel in the Storm.

50 years. 50 years of leadership. 50 years of nation building. 50 years of a people shaping the story of the Turks and Caicos Islands. And now we gather. On Sunday, August 30th, join us for a powerful national celebration marking the 50th anniversary of ministerial government. An evening where faith meets Thanksgiving, where voices will rise in worship, and where we honor the journey that has brought us to this moment. 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A celebration of who we've been, who we are, and who we are still becoming. Then, as the night draws closer to midnight, witness a moment for the history books. Our uniformed services will take their place in ceremonial pride and inspection. And together, we will count down to midnight. As the Turks and Caicos flag rises, we will welcome Constitution Day and usher in the very first National Flag Day in the history of the Turks and Caicos Islands. This is more than a celebration. It is our history, our identity, our moment. Sunday, August 30th, National Stadium, Providenciales. Come with your family. Come with your flag and regalia. Come with your national pride and be there as we honor 50 years of leadership and nation building. Together, let us celebrate the journey and raise the flag on the next chapter of our nation's story.

You know, the Bible teaches that all have sinned and come short of the glory of God. I'm still amazed that a great and wonderful God could mix up with sinners like you and like me. But you see, that is where Jesus comes in. And it's because God so loved the world that he gave his only begotten Son, that whosoever believes should have eternal life.

0: ready for 2 hours of straight talk, political insight, strong opinions, and thought-provoking discussion as some of the Turks and Caicos Islands' most distinguished political voices come together for a special Constitution Day panel discussion. At the table, Honorable Royal Robinson, Honorable Clarence Selver, Honorable Dwayne Taylor, and Honorable Jamaica Williams. They've served, they've led, they've debated the issues, and now the next generation gets to ask the questions. Youth parliamentarians Arianna Forbes and David Bean step up to the microphone, putting the questions to our panelists and bringing a young TCI perspective to the conversation. 50 years of leadership and nation building. Expect history, politics, different perspectives, strong opinions, and plenty of insight. It's 2 hours live, Constitution Day, from 10 a.m. until 12 noon on Radio Turks and Caicos, RTC 89.1 FM. 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

0: God is faithful. Genesis chapter 8. Hallelujah. We bless your name, O God. We thank you for your blessings that you have extended towards us, this house. We thank you for your peace. And God, your love is more than I can ever imagine. Continue, O God, to not only watch over us, but to hold our hand as we journey through this pilgrim land. Be the friend that we need. Father God, be the father, the mother, the doctor, the lawyer. Hallelujah. Be the inspiration. God, be all that we need. And we trust you. Amen. Amen. So the word of God says, and God remembered Noah and every living thing and all the cattle that was with him in the ark. And God made a wind to pass over the earth and the waters to a surge. The fountains also of the deep and the windows of heaven were stopped, and the rain from heaven was restrained. The waters returned from off the earth continually. And after the end of the hundred and 50 days, the water were adapted. And the ark rested in the seventh month, on the 17th day of the month, upon the mountain of Ararat. And the waters decreased continually until the 10th month. In the 10th month, on the first day of the month, were the tops of the mountain seen. And it came to pass at the end of the 40 days that Noah opened the window of the ark which he had made. And he sent forth a raven, which went forth to and fro until the waters were drained up off the earth. Also, he sent forth a dove from him to see if the waters were adapted from off the face of the ground. Verse number 9. But the dove found no rest for his sole of his feet, and she returned unto him into the ark, for the waters were on the face of the whole earth. But he put forth his hand and took her and pulled her in unto him, unto the ark. And he stayed yet another 7 days again. And he sent forth the dove out of the ark. And the dove came in to him in the evening. And lo, in her mouth was an olive leaf plucked off. So Noah knew that the waters were adapting from the earth. And he stayed yet another 7 days and sent forth the dove, which returned not again unto him any more. And it came to pass in the 601st year, in the first month, in the first day of the month, the waters were dry up from off the earth, and Noah removed the covering of the ark and looked, and behold, the face of the ground was already dry. Hallelujah. Verse 14. In the second month, on the 7th and 20th day of the month, was the earth dry. And God spoke unto Noah, saying, go forth of the ark, thou and thy wife and thy son, and thy son's wives with thee. Bring forth with thee every living thing that is with thee, for all flesh, both fowls and cattle, and of every creeping thing that creepeth upon the earth, that they may breathe, multiply in the earth, and be fruitful and multiply on the earth. And Noah went forth, and his sons and his wives, and his sons' wives with him, every beast, every creeping thing, every fowl, and whatsoever creepeth upon the earth after their kind, went forth out of the ark. And Noah built an altar unto the Lord, and took off every clean beast and of every clean fowl, and offered burnt offering on the altar. And the Lord smelled the sweet savor. And the Lord said in his heart, Hallelujah. I will not again curse the ground anymore for man's sake, for the imagination of man's heart is evil from his youth. Neither will I again smite anymore everything living as I have done. While the earth remaineth, seed time and harvest, and cold and heat, and summer and winter, and day and night shall not cease. Somebody say praise the Lord, and you may be seated. As we proclaim this in your hearing today, I pray that you will hear what the Lord has to say. Amen. God says, I need to declare harvest time. Amen. Amen. Harvest time. Harvest time. Amen. Verse number 22 says, while the earth, Cindy, remaineth, seed time and harvest, hot and heat, cold and heat, summer and winter, day and night, it shall not cease. A harvest means to gather, to gather what is ripe crops. Oh, this good, this good, good, good. You don't harvest green unless you're looking for greens. Amen. You have to even wait till string beans are ready to be harvested. I have a hallelujah. I have a soursop tree. And no matter how that tree is bringing forth today, I have to wait till it is ripe to harvest. Amen. Harvest means to collect what is ready. Oh, this is good. Oh, yeah, this good. I ain't gonna be here long. Trust me, trust me. It is too. Hallelujah. The now meaning the process of pulling or cutting mature plants for food. There you go. Amen. Mature, cutting mature. Tell somebody cutting mature. Yeah. Yeah, that's the noun meaning. It means crop gathering, the process of plucking or cutting mature. Now, most of us believe we're mature when we got a little hair under our arm and under our beards. Amen. I laugh when I see them do this. And so Ashley back there, my granddaughter thinks she's mature now. She can fling her hair every time she got it. She flings it, and I'm like, You think you are a crop ready to harvest. When I have a grandson, and my grandson deep in his voice, hello, grandma. I'm like, You behave like you are now a mature crop. Ready to harvest. Ooh, this is good. Thank you, Lord. Thank you, Lord. Amen. So that is the noun, the season for it. If you go and Google, it's a specific time of the year when people reap crops. We know not the day nor the hour. When God, that's why we should always be ready when God is about to come and bring you to your fullness. Some of you like the roller coaster, the biggest roller coaster there is on the planet. I'm making no money because at least the roller coaster people can make a little money. I don't know what their name, Super Roller Coaster. You go all the way up and then swing down. Isn't it amazing? You can fall down quicker than you go up. You see how this go up? They don't go up as fast as they go up like this. And then they stop. And they go off like that, and then they stop. But when they come down, it's go whoosh. Huh? Why so? Because they want you to understand gravity. You work so hard to go up and make it so easy to come down. I'm reminded of a parable Jesus said. He said, he gave the parable that when the man comes back to his house, he find that the people ain't ready. How could you wait all your life for an increase, and when now the person show up at the increase, you ain't ready? Thank you, Shay. There's a reason for that. Because number one, you ain't had no trust in the person who said they was coming back, lest you would always look for them to come back. Number two, you had no idea how important it is to stay ready. There's some good teaching today. So there's a season. Somebody say there's a season. To reap the crops. There's a season God comes back. To mature. Even Jesus leave the planet to come back a day for those who are ready. Let me continue. There's a fourth part to the harvest. It's called the yield. It means the amount of food or goods produced in that season. This is important. Put it in a spiritual context. How much things did you produce in your season? So now you're coming to get, God is coming to give you the harvest for what you produced. Church choir. The yield. So you have the crop gathering. Then you have the season. Then you have the yield. And these are man's principles, so is God.
1: This is good.
0: What is the result then? There's a result. Tell your neighbor there's a result. Or a reward gain from your past work. Wow. If you need me to say that again. Harvest, it means to gather. But there are certain stages also in your harvest. Gathering. What does gathering mean? Simply, it has to be, gathering means there's a process of plucking and cutting mature plants, mature fruits. That's what you do when harvest time comes. You gather. But you only want to gather what's ready to be gathered. That's called matured. Yes. Amen. Then you have to know the season, the specific time of the year when you need to gather. So you have what it is. We're going to gather the plants. We're going to gather what we need. Only those things that are mature. Yes. Next, I must know when to do it. It's the season. The timing, the season. My favorite scripture comes from timing and season. That's good. Okay, then what am I expecting? It's called the yield. How much I'm expected to produce in the season. how much I expect it produce in this season. And then I'm going to have a final result. Huh? My result is my outcome of I will get a reward for only what I did for my past work. So putting it in the spiritual context, let me flip it up. Cindy, what would be your reward for the past things you did for God? Because there will be a, hallelujah, a season that your production needs to be accounted for. And the season is here. And you must make sure that you were mature when the season came. Mm-hmm. So the thing is, if God says it's harvest time, what reward are you expecting to get? Because only what you do for God, not only will last, would you be rewarded for. The action of Noah, we can clearly understand that although God was leading him and his family, amen, he led them to work. Yeah. Somebody say work. Most people want to serve God with the attitude that being saved is just enough. Work. Amen. To fulfill the outcome or the mission of God. God didn't save you just to sit there, eat fat, speak in tongues, and lay there, wait till Jesus come. Amen. What work did you put in for God in this year? What work did you put in for God in last year? Because every year don't mean it's the season for reaping. Amen. There was a time in the Bible, only now, where we got false food and we got all kind of things going on. We won't reap consistently. Even pineapple don't reap in the same year that other fruits reap. Amen. That means there's a season for a reaping. Anybody with me? Huh? So if God was saying to most people at times, 7 years of reaping, 7 years of harvesting, what did you do with your last 7 years? Amen. Think about his love. Y'all quiet in here. But some of you will say right now, Pastor, boy, I've been working since Christmas. But Christmas don't determine your season. Yeah. Only crops that are, what? What's the key word?
1: Mature.
0: That means the years should have been doing what? Maturing. Yes, seeding, sowing, but maturing. Yes. Have you matured in the little things with God? Yes. It is an action. If I have to tell you time and time again, last year, get napkin. Yes, year, get napkin. 3 years ago, get napkin. It says something about your maturity. Amen. Come on, talk to me. Amen. If I have to tell you, someone have to tell you, go give that sister a hug. She needs a hug. Then that means you haven't had the spiritual what? So we see things as Noah did not build the ark in a year. But he continued to work. Somebody say work. Until the season came. And he didn't call the season to its fullness. Somebody better open their mouth. I want to jump up in here. So the Bible says that Noah and his sons continue to work. Not only them, their wives. Honey, bring me that nail. Honey, cage them birds. Because I sure they must say cage the snake. Honey Bunch, unless Eugene go get that tiger. Come on, baby girl. Bring the lion and the ark. Nobody wants to say praise the Lord. I'm a preacher anyway. Because this word is for me. So they had to work. They had to, according to the work of God, they were already saved. Somebody say saved. But now they had to work. Some of you as Christians only want to be saved and don't want to do no work for the kingdom. And we can't trust you to work because you are no longer, you are not what? Oh, this is some good teaching. Who trusts babies to do kingdom building? I don't even want to trust some of you all that I'm cleaning God's house. Because I can see how you know this clean your own house and God's house need to be clean much more than that. God's house need to be clean with honor. God's chairs need to be white with glory. God's house need to be clean with prayer and worship. So that the atmosphere, because you are not mature, you would not comprehend my language. Amen. You think you only come to white floor. If that's the case, I might just hire somebody to do it. I'm giving you an opportunity to what? Some of you don't have time to pray in your own house. And so because this atmosphere is always ripe, then you are in a place where you can tap in. So they worked. Somebody said they worked. They built the ark. That was work. Amen. Not only they built the ark, they had to go get the animals. That was work. Not only they had to get the animals, they had to build the cage. Animal diet was. Snake can't eat what elephant can eat. Elephant can't eat, hallelujah, what birds can eat. Nobody wants to say glory. So they had to be skillful. They had to have wisdom. They had to know how to bring them in and prepare the things for them. Because some of us, God will say, go move that chair, and then you just put the chair in the back, and you ain't say where. Yeah, some are so anxious to do something for God, we're not waiting for the next step. Amen. Somebody say he worked. Somebody say hallelujah.
1: Hallelujah.
0: He could have never imagined the complexity of God's plan. Most of your problem is y'all want to know the plan. And the worst thing is y'all don't even have an own plan for your own life. I don't know how the hell you want to know God's plan. Christmas is you. What you gonna do with me by naming Gammy? Did you check me out and see what kind of situations I come with?
1: Yeah.
0: Do you know what I like to eat? Do you know my diet?
1: Yeah.
0: All I want for Christmas is you. Did you do your research? No, because God tell him to lock and bring the animals in. No, go there to do the work. Nobody say amen. You know, we like that God put the Noah in the ark and the animals came. And no. Dumb, dumb. God did not send the fruit and let it roll and roll in. They hate it. No, God didn't send the fruits through the air. They had to work, climb the trees, play, pill, shade, put a lot of fruits, a lot, because they don't know how long. Baskets and baskets and baskets are rat for the snake. And all snakes don't like dead things. Snake like living rats. Nobody say hallelujah.

0: Hallelujah.
1: Hallelujah. Somebody say, I got to work. Some of you believe pastors should work and you reap the harvest. Let me tell you the word of God say. Say. Somebody say, praise the Lord. Ah, that's some good word. Anybody enjoying getting this now? Ask your neighbor, did you waste time? We ain't talking about a year. We talking about a season. Because if God comes in season, there must be seed time and harvest in seasons. You have to understand, you don't put a doggone seed in the ground and expect a fruit tomorrow. So that means in a season. So where's your seed? Did you seed anything over the years? Because it's harvest time. No, I didn't know when his time was going to come. But he kept doing the work until. Wow. Wow. Wow. Somebody say hallelujah.
2: Hallelujah.
1: So, amen. They had to lift the wood. They had to go get the nail. They had to go and up and down and up and down and up and down. And no doubt they got tired. No doubt. Somebody say neighbor. Work. And payment. It's harvest.
2: It's harvest.
1: Work.
2: Work
1: and payment.
2: And payment.
1: It's harvest.
2: It's harvest.
1: Now what you did?
2: Work.
1: Accept. What you did? We all understand why God flooded the earth, because man was obsessed with wickedness. Man wasn't just wicked. Man was obsessed with wickedness, molesting babies. That's our deep, dark obsession with wickedness. Hey, nobody will say hallelujah. Sleeping with animals. Hey, obsessed. We understand why God flooded the earth. They became lovers of their own ideas, their own imaginations. They were stiff-necked and there on. But Noah, while they were following their own selfish fruitfulness, Noah was working while they were laughing at Noah. Nobody want to talk to me. While they were scorning him and in his obedience. Oh, how much go over there? How much people over there? We working. Don't worry about that. I working.
2: Yeah.
1: What y'all got going on over there? We working.
2: Yeah.
1: Well, that's a low clap. Come on. Unless that means you ain't been working.
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gate could join in with David when he said, "Oh, give thanks unto the Lord, for he is good, for his mercy is everlasting, and his truth endureth unto all generation." And those of you, my friends, hearing these words, are being able to memorize these words. But the real spiritual substance that come from being obedient and the revelation that is available from a spiritual part of this word, knowing his truth, the truth of the Lord, his mercy is everlasting. And his truth is forever, because God, he himself is truth. And there is no shadow of turning in this truth. And for this, if we have our faith built on this invisible truth that we are able to grasp by allowing ourselves to think about the real significance of this man, God, the power, his majesty, we could join in with David, his truth, his mercy. Hadn't been for his mercy, think about our lifespan. Some of you 50, 60, and knowing because of his mercy, you experience the mercy of the Almighty God. And here, we could join in with David, his truth enduring unto all generation. My friend, you're tuning in to High Heights Ministry this evening. Again, with yours truly, Brother Curlin, Brother Leon, Brother Andrew. Again, as I always say, it's a pleasure to be able to serve you. We are your servants, and we are thankful to the Almighty God for choosing us to serve you. Feeling in my spirit the assignment given by God to serve you as his people. Our sisters and brothers, preparing ourselves for his return. And I pray to God that every one of you who is under the sound of our voice will make the necessary preparation by preparing yourself, my friends, so when he comes, you will not hear depart from me, but you will be one. Man, go back on the song. Let us labor for the master from the dawn till setting sun. And when the chosen one is gathered to the home beyond the sky, and the roll is called up yonder, I want to see every one of you. Hallelujah. And then our mission will be accomplished. Come on, my friends, fellow citizens of the Turks and Caicos Islands, these men. Let us prepare for that day. Father in heaven, we thank you for your love towards us. Thank you for your faithfulness. You hadn't cut us off, Lord, in the midst of our sin. You spare us space of repentance. And because of your forgiveness, Lord, hallelujah, we could approach you as our Father, which art in heaven. Because of your majesty, we honor your name. Because you recognize there is none like you, Lord. Hallelujah. And because of this, in the spirit, we bow our heads, our knees, and worship you because of who you are, because of our experience of your faithfulness towards us, our experience of your love towards us. We bring this country to you, Lord. Part of your creation, please keep it as the apple of your eyes and under the shelter of your almighty wings. We pray your blessing on the spiritual leaders, Lord, you place here to prepare the segment of the body which you have entrusted in each one of their hands, Lord, and help them to recognize their responsibility is to prepare that segment of the body, the pastors and them, their responsibility, Lord, is to prepare that segment of the body for your return and have them do-

people, and it will be not very well doing. For in due season, we know you are not slack concerning your promises. In due season, Lord, they will reap if they faint not by the way. Civic leaders, Lord, from the governor to the man who cleaned the street, Lord, we pray a blessing on them. Every department, leaders of every department, cover them, Lord. Hallelujah. With righteousness, recognizing the truth that righteousness exalts a nation, but sin is a reproach to any people. Do, Lord. Hallelujah. We know you is faithful. We know your eyes are over the righteous, ears open unto our cry, but your face is against them that do evil. Recognizing these truths, Lord, please help us to behave ourselves wisely and a perfect way, because we don't know when you would come. That's why you tell us to be ready, always be ready, for at such an hour as we think not, Son of Man cometh. And we pray, Lord, that the day of your visitation will not overtake us as a thief in the night. Keep us all, Lord, as the apple of your eyes and under the shelter of your almighty wings. We bless your name for your promise. Thank you, Lord, for what you have done. Thank you, Lord, for what you are doing now in this church at King's Island. We thank you, Lord, for the future. Hallelujah. Our hope is that when you return, Lord, hallelujah, because of your promise, you said you're going to prepare a place for us. And if you go and we are not wondering, Lord, because we have biblical evidence on the Mount of Olives, you descend, your disciples stood there, hallelujah, and confirmation by the angel. You said, this same Jesus, Lord, and because of our biblical information, we're looking for you to come. So help us to be prepared. In the name of Jesus, bless our endeavor here this evening. Prepare our hearts to hear from you, Lord. But made a revelation of each word that you deposited in us, Lord, will bring us in a closer relationship with you. In the name of the Father, in the name of the Son, in the name of the Holy Ghost. Hallelujah. Hallelujah. We pray to you, Lord. In Jesus' name, amen. Amen. My fellow Turks and Caicos Islanders, we give thanks this afternoon to be able to share with you from the Word of God. Mind your flesh on Brother Dean, James Dean, talking about the Word of God. I always be reminded of this statement he said, Brother Curlin, the Word of God teach us how to live. And it prepares us to die. My fellow citizen of the Turks and Caicos Island, the Word of God is the closest thing we have under heaven to identify Christ to us. The closest thing we have under heaven to qualify us to live with Jesus Christ, the Son of the living God, in the future. That's why David said, a word, O God, have I hid in my heart, and I may not sin against you. And my friend, those of you who feel as if the Word of God is so insignificant, my friend, I got news for you. If you can find yourself beginning to read this Word, in order to give you a part of my experience, you take your Bible in your hand, and before you open it, you pray and ask. You don't have to be no long prayers. You just ask, Lord, please, open the eyes of my understanding inwardly, spiritually, that I can understand. I have a glimpse of the revelation that accompanied every word that I will read this afternoon or this morning. And I want
it shall be given. And I want to guarantee if you would be humble enough and have that real desire to know the requirement of the Almighty God for your life, He is faithful and He is just. He will forgive your sins and give you, set you on a path that will lead you, and David say He will lead you in the paths of righteousness for His name's sake. Thank you, Lord. You read, and ask the Lord to help you to be obedient to His requirement you see in the Word, and you will find such a transformation in your life, man, you wouldn't believe it. Try it. And I'm not saying you might like it. Try it. And I can guarantee you, I got two more victims standing here with me. Try it, and I know you will like it. Hallelujah. Hallelujah. Hallelujah. I'm never a man yet who tried Jesus and say, it wasn't good, darling. It wasn't good. Try it. Go ask the woman. Look at the biblical story on behalf of the woman on the Valley of Samaria. The first time she come in contact with Jesus, she leave her water pot going in the city and invite the entire city. Come see a man. Hallelujah. Not you yourself that have that same testimony. If you would try Him. A few more days for Christmas, and then you will know what Christmas is all about. Amen. You who talking about Christmas, enjoying Christmas and stuff, and never know Jesus, never experienced a change in your life, and even some who call themselves Christian. The woman in the pulpit one time say, talking is cheap, but money buy land. A lot of people could say, hey, Christian. And the Apostle Paul says, if any man be in Christ, he is a new creature. Behold, all things are passed away, and behold, all things have become new. Man, the grace of God, I hear Titus 2:11 say, for the grace of God that brings salvation and appeared to all men, teaching us that denying all ungodliness and worldly lusts, and we shall live soberly, righteously, and godly in this present world. And if you don't find a change in your life, man, try find yourself to the altar and ask Jesus Christ, the Son of the living God, have mercy until I experience the transforming power. Kneel at the cross, man, and Christ will meet you there. Christmas message, is that so? Yes, it is. Thank you, Lord. We're celebrating the time when Jesus come to redeem this whole world from sin, because we were born in sin. David said we were shaped in iniquity. We inherit that endemic nature. Hallelujah. By our forefathers, Adam. But God so loved the world that He sent a Redeemer to bridge us back to Him so we could get under that umbrella and rejoicing in the God of our salvation for great things He has done. Studying for this message, I don't know how I get there, but Holy Ghost, amen. Have your way, Lord, have your way. Hallelujah. Confirmation who God is. I look at Acts chapter 2. Preached the boss message from Monday evening. And I look at verse 10, Acts 2, verse 10. The shepherd, in fact, from verse 1 of chapter 2 to verse 10, verse 9, telling you about Mary and Joseph in Bethlehem, where she delivered the baby. And verse 10 says, shepherd them in the fields, verse 9 up to verse 9. But verse 10 says, and the angel of the Lord. And the angel, verse 9, and lo, the angel of the Lord came upon them, and the glory of the Lord shone round about them, and they were so
afraid. As I studied the Bible, began studying the Bible years ago at a Thompson Chain. I have a Thompson Chain reference. And the beginning of the encyclopedia says, the Bible is good to read from Genesis to Revelation, but as you study the Bible, get in the real spirit of studying the Bible, you will find the Bible is built on line upon lines, precept upon precept. A little here and a little there will complete your study. And I look at this, man, if this Bible ain't the real, the closest thing we have to heaven, I don't know where you will find it. Here. And lo, the angel of the Lord came upon them, and the glory of the Lord shone round about them, and they were all afraid. And look at this. And the angel said unto them, fear not, for behold, I bring you good tidings of great joy, which shall be to all people. For unto you is born this day in the city of David a Savior, which is Christ the Lord. And verse 12, and this shall be a sign unto you, ye shall find the babe wrapped in swaddling clothes, lying in a manger. This I want to get to you. And suddenly there was with the angel a multitude of heavenly hosts praising God and saying, glory to God in the highest, and on earth peace, goodwill towards men. As Luke recording, and do you know, David saw this happening years before the birth of Christ really took place. Psalms 103 and verse 20 says, bless the Lord, ye his angels that exceeded in strength, that do his commandment, hearken unto the voice of his word. Bless ye the Lord, all his hosts. David saw the fulfillment. In fact, the Almighty God gave David a revelation of the baby being born in Bethlehem, the shepherds in the field, and God Almighty said in the angel, hallelujah, hallelujah. And then and he said that immediately there was with the angel a multitude of heavenly hosts concerning the seeing the real significance of the word of God. What are you going to do? Shouldn't you surrender yourself to the Almighty God and have the real fulfillment of Christmas, the real joy of Christmas? David saw this. The shepherds, the angel appearing to the shepherds, and then glorifying God. Multitude of heavenly hosts with the angels. And I look at this, I say, man, if I wasn't saved before and come across such biblical truth, man, I'll fall on my face and ask Jesus have mercy. And this being the scripture says, the mercy of the Lord endured forever, and his truth endured unto all generations. The truth of the Lord was revealed to David about the coming Christ that will be celebrated by the angel and the heavenly host. And here Luke, the physician, the experience is unable to write what happened in the body of Christ. So these readers, that's why Jesus in Revelation chapter 1, from verse 1 and 2, he gives the identification or the introduction of Revelation. And then verse 3, he said, blessed are they that read. Man, start reading the Bible. And the Bible is the only book on the heaven, got life, got spirit into it. And it will teach you, it will help to
enlighten your understanding of the significance of the Bible. Glory to God in the highest. And when I look at Psalms 3, if you would read this, you'll see where David start. Bless the Lord, O my soul. And we preach a message not long ago. There are times we have individual moderating the service. And then they would say, let's thank the Lord. And the whole congregation would say, thank the Lord. Let's bless the Lord. Whole congregation would say, bless the Lord. And after the service, only asked one of the members, when you was asked to bless the Lord, why did you bless the Lord? Can't give you no answer. But because of your personal experience of the Almighty God, my mind go back on the storm, through many danger, toil, and snares, I have already come, recognizing it's the grace of God that brought me through every time an opportunity is given to bless the Lord. Man, I got something to bless the Lord for. Hallelujah. Hallelujah. Bless your name, Lord, and hear. Man, please, please, please, please read Psalms 103. Bless the Lord, oh my soul, and I believe not just this alone was the beginning of David's revelation of the coming Messiah that will be a blessing to all people of the earth. And David saw this and he began blessing the Lord. Hallelujah. Bless the Lord, oh my soul. Lord, that's within me. Bless his holy name. Bless the Lord, oh my soul. And forget not all his benefits. Listen. What street David started blessing the Lord for the things what God is doing. And every time you be asked to say, thank you, Lord, or bless the Lord, you should have some reason for blessing the Lord. And look at what it's for. This should be one of the main reasons, the saints, every time if you be asked to say thank you, Lord. Why I thank you, the Lord? Because I experience his forgiveness. Who forgiven all my iniquity? Hallelujah. Hallelujah. But as David said in the 30th Psalm 70, he say, blessed is the man whose sins is covered under the blood, whose transgression is covered. And here, Psalms 103 and verse 3, who forgiveth all thine iniquity and heal all my disease? Bless the Lord. Who redeemeth thy life from destruction? Who crowned with loving kindness, who crowned thee with loving kindness and tender mercy, who satisfied thy mouth with good things. Preachers, Almighty God, as I begin to study Jeremiah, as he complained about his age, God say in verse 9, chapter 1, verse 9, he said, I put my words in your mouth. Now go and speak to the nation and hear who satisfied thy mouth with good things so that thy youth is renewed like the eagle. The Lord execute righteousness and judgment for all that are oppressed. He made known his ways unto Moses, the act unto the children of Israel. The Lord is merciful and gracious, slow to anger, plenteous in mercy. All of these the things what David was giving the Lord thanks for. And in this, God Almighty give David the revelation, show him prophecy being fulfilled in Acts chapter 2. When I look at these scriptures combining together with such significance and such truth, I say, Lord, please help me to behave myself. The more you see the significance of the scripture, the more you will have a desire to humble yourself.
standing by the hand of God, because recognizing He is all powerful, He is all truthful, He is all merciful. Hallelujah. Come on, Titanidas. Let us enjoy. Christmas is here for. That's the reason why Jesus, God sent Jesus unto us, is born this day in the city of David, a Savior, which is Christ the Lord. And those of you who are still in your sins, the Almighty God is still in the process of saving, Our time is gone, and I thank you, Lord, for this. Please, you know, you had enough information that if you die without doing anything or paying heed to the instruction you have, it would be nobody fault but yours. Father in heaven, we thank you, Lord, for helping us to be obedient to the leading of your Spirit. Do, Lord, we recognize that obedience to your word, we'll have an inheritance among them which are sanctified. People that are not saved in the streets and kicks out of the world under the sound of our voice by YouTube, Facebook, and even the internet, we pray, God, that you will save them all. We join in with the songwriter, pass me not, O gentle Savior, hear our humble cry. While on others, Lord, you're saving, please don't pass us, takes islanders by, but save us all, Lord. So whether you call us by death or by judgment, we would be ready to go. Thank you, Lord, for your people. Heal, save, and deliver. In the name of your Son, Jesus, we pray. Amen. My friend, you've been tuned into High Heights Ministry. With yours truly, Brother Carlin, Brother Andrew, Brother Leon. And our number is 231-641-1246. 3967, 241-67-27. Call any one of those numbers. And for the benefit of those of you who are calling from outside the island, our area code is 649. 649. Our area code, dial any one of those numbers and we'll be glad to hear from you. You want any biblical advice or whatever, spiritual advice, we'll be more than glad to help you with such information. God bless you. God bless you. Tune in next Sunday evening and let us see what the Lord will have for us. God bless.

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0: That was our first Caribbean song for the week featuring Trinidad and Tobago's very own Ezekiel Joseph with his latest song, Just Want You. A very beautiful and personal message to the Most High. You know, Ezekiel was recently here in the Bahamas on one of our beautiful islands called Exuma, where he filmed the music video for this same song, and I must say, I absolutely love it. And you know, Exuma has some of the most beautiful beaches in the world, hands down. Trust me, beautiful, man, you know. And you know, I just love the story behind Ezekiel getting from Trinidad and Tobago and arriving here in the Bahamas. And one day you're going to hear that story. But anyway, Ezekiel, big up yourself. Keep up the great work. Don't give up. God has a calling on your life. Real talk, all right? And now to my brother from another mother. Can you please introduce our guest all the way from the U.S.?
1: We want to welcome the gifted, dedicated music minister and bright, focused soldier in the army of the Lord, the world-renowned, led by the Spirit, and sang and cool brother, Todd Delaney. Todd, what's happening, man? How are you?
2: Hey, Mike D, man. It's always great talking to you. Good to hear your voice.
1: Oh, yes, man. Absolutely an honor to have you, man. Thanks so much. How's the family doing?
2: Family's doing great. Kids are all over playing sports. They're growing and getting bigger. Wife is doing well. Everything is great, man. I cannot complain about one thing, and I wouldn't if I could.
1: Oh, praise God. Hallelujah.
0: Hey, what's up, Todd? And welcome back to the Caribbean and Urban American Gospel Lit Show. You know, Todd, your recent worship music continues to emphasize God's victory and faithfulness. You know, but what has God been teaching you personally in this season that has influenced the songs you're writing and leading?
2: Oh, hey, landlord, man, it's always good to hear your voice. And in this season, God has really been showing me that the higher up he takes you, the harder it is to keep holding to his hand.
0: Okay.
2: A lot of people want to be in the spotlight. A lot of people want to be used by God. But it gets harder and harder as he continues to elevate you to hold on to his hand. And that's why I think you'll even hear that in my new music, in this new song, We Say Yes, because it gets hard to say yes when God continues to elevate you.
0: Wow. You know, that is so very powerful, and it really hit home for me today. Great word.
1: Todd, let me say this, man. Your new song, We Say Yes, man.
2: Well,
1: it's
2: such a great song.
1: Tell us about We Say Yes, Todd. Awesome, man.
2: Yeah. I think that's the season that we're in right now. Like, we are, you know, we're in a season where everybody wants to do their own thing in this world. But I think God is calling us back to our knees, back to repentance, back before him, and he's asking for a yes.
0: Mm-hmm.
2: And so this probably is one of the hardest songs to live out that I've ever written before. Mm-hmm. Like, to actually say yes to God every day is hard. That's not easy.
0: Mm-hmm.
2: And so, but I'm excited about the song because now I get a chance to invite my brothers and sisters to try and join me in saying yes to God all over again. And so I think the song's going to really, really be a blessing to nations because we all got to say yes.
1: Oh, hallelujah. Yeah, we live in the Spirit, man. We say yes to the Lord, and his promises are yes and amen to us. We got a perfect relationship with Jesus, man. Praise God. Hallelujah.
2: Yes, indeed. Yes.
1: Yes, we say yes.
0: Most definitely, Mike. And I believe that's a very powerful message for this season. You know, God is calling us back to repentance, back to prayer, and back to saying yes to him. Great word. Todd, there is a fan of yours, and she has a question for you.
3: This is Vanessa Smith, all the way in the beautiful island of Exuma, Bahamas, the land we called paradise, with our turquoise waters and our fluffy sandy beaches. Todd, I have a question for you today. Many churches around the world sing your songs every week. What do you hope people experience spiritually when they leave a worship service after singing music you have written? And by the way, "The Victory Belongs to Jesus" is my jam.
2: So when I write music, I'm really, really hopeful that the Spirit of God carries the music, not just that they sing the songs, but that God would release power through the words of the song and release healing and create an atmosphere where people can get closer to God. So for me, singing the song is one thing, and having it play on the radio and sending it out on the CD, that's one thing. But actually having an encounter with the Father through the song is my desire. Like, every time I write something, I pray over it that, man, if somebody needs a miracle, that they can listen to it and that miracle would happen on the spot. If we're still believing that God is still doing the impossible, then what is it to Him to put His strength and His weight on a song and actually perform through that song?
4: Nice.
0: Man,
4: Todd, that right there is very, very powerful. And, you know, it reminds us that music can be more than just entertainment. It can become a vessel of ministry when the words are anointed and people open their hearts to God, and He bring the healing, He bring peace and transformation. And that desire to see people have an encounter with God is what makes the music truly powerful. But guess what, Todd? I know you gotta run, but before you go, I just want to thank you so much for hanging out with us today on the Caribbean and Urban American Gospel It Show and just sharing those powerful nuggets with us today. And we just wish you all the best. God bless.
2: Oh, thanks a lot, you guys. Thanks, Landlord. Thanks, Mike D. Always a blessing. And to the Bahamas and to the Caribbean and to all of the islands and even in Africa, you guys are always a blessing to me. Thank you.

0: Todd Delaney is making an indelible mark with this recording straight from the Word of God, with albums that include Promises Live and his upcoming live album, Back to the Book. And Todd's new single Sound, We Say Yes, is giving God all honor and praise as he and we glorify God's holy name. Todd continues to crisscross the globe singing straight from Scripture. And we certainly want to thank the 7-time number one single song artist, Todd Delaney, for joining us today on Caribbean and Urban American Gospel Hits. Landlord Todd also owns and operates his successful baseball facilities for aspiring baseball players just outside of Chicago. And Todd continues to intersect faith with sports. You can't help but say to Todd, right on, brother. Right on.
1: Mike, Todd is such a talented and gifted brother that has a passion for ministry, music, family, and sports. And he shines through everything that he does. And it's always a honor just having him right here on the show. But coming up next, all the way from the Bahamas, is a talented and gifted female gospel artist, and she goes by the name of Sophia Che. I want you guys to check out her latest single entitled Bless the Lord, right here on the Caribbean and Urban American Gospel Hit Show.

0: The lovely songstress Sophia Jade is giving God the glory and blessing His holy name with her song, Bless the Lord. Worship, praise, and gratitude all together from Sophia Jade, Landlord.
1: Mike, you are absolutely correct. You know, this song is very powerful. You know, it's a reminder to give God the praise and the glory in every season, and to always remember His goodness and faithfulness. And Sophia J continues to use her gift to inspire, encourage, and uplift lives through her gospel music. So to you, Sophia, keep up the great work. You're doing an awesome job. Don't give up. I know sometimes we all feel like we're not doing what we're supposed to do, but that is the plan of the enemy. Keep on doing what you're doing, man. You'll be very surprised who you are impacting, okay? Good stuff. Well, Mike, we are at the end of the show once again. What word of encouragement would you love to leave with our listeners today?
0: Yeah, Landlord, as we avoid as much as possible those that would do people harm and no good, we keep in mind to do unto others as you would have others do unto you. That concept is not only golden, it's biblical.
1: Most definitely, Mike. You know, treat others the way you want to be treated. We can protect ourselves while still choosing to walk in love. Great word, Mike. Well, at this time, we would love to thank the multi-award-winning international gospel artist Todd Delaney for hanging out with us today on the Caribbean and Urban American Gospel Lit Show. And we would also love to thank you, our wonderful listeners, who takes the time to hang out and chill out with us every week. We appreciate you, and we look forward to you joining us next time on the number one radio station right here. This is yours truly, Landlord, and on the behalf of Mike D and everyone here, thanks for being with us on the Caribbean and Urban American Gospel Lit Show. But coming up next, he is originally from Jamaica, but he now is living in Canada. The one and only Sonny G with his latest single entitled Big Up. This one right here is a big tune, real big tune. I love it, man. And I want you guys to check it out right here on the Caribbean and Urban American Gospel Lit Show. And remember, if you are a gospel artist, please send your music to us at kaigospel@gmail.com. And that is kaigospel@gmail.com. We would love to feature your music right here on the show. So until next time, God bless you, and may His light continue to shine on you. God

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2: How do you do? Some people believe absolute truth doesn't exist. For them, truth is whatever you want it to be, which creates a problem. If everything is true, how do we discern the genuine from the counterfeit, especially when it comes to describing God? Those are questions one woman struggled with until the day her heart and mind and very life were unshackled.

0: loves that new baby.
1: Wonderful. All he does
2: Ronnie, is... Ronnie, where are my car keys?
1: Just a sec. Where did you last have them?
2: If I knew that, I wouldn't be looking for them.
0: Sounds like somebody's in a bad mood.
1: Gets worse every day.
2: Never mind. I found them.
0: What's his problem?
1: Where do I start? The weather in Manitoba's too cold, and he hates working for

0: if we make a mistake with this life, we just get to try again in the next one.
1: What about...
0: And you want to hear the best part?
1: Sure, enlighten me.
0: Eventually, after we live many, many lives, when we get it all and enter oneness with the universe and a state of everlasting bliss...
2: This is Unshackled, the longest-running audio drama in history. 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In a sea of uncertainty, the old lighthouse in Chicago is still a rock of salvation, there to rescue the perishing. Since 1877, the mission doors have been open, welcoming the lost and despairing. Thanks to your prayers and financial gifts, Pacific Garden Mission is the country's oldest continuously operating rescue mission. The old lighthouse provides food, fresh clothing, and a safe place to sleep for hundreds of people, men, women, and children. The mission even has some medical care in its clinic, because meeting physical needs is vital and opens the door to real and lasting change. That lasting change can happen when pastors and counselors share the good news of the one who sticks closer than a brother, which is what this program celebrates. Now for broadcast around the earth, here is episode number 3945 in the series Unshackled, the program that makes you face yourself and think. When it comes to religion, most people can be divided into three groups. Devout believers, secular believers, who often identify with the religion they were born into, and the nones, the non-believers who may try different religions, but only when they align with their personal beliefs. That's what the woman in our story was doing. Where would it lead? You'll find out as we bring you part one of the true story of Lila Gable, right now on Unshackled.
3: I was five when my parents moved to Queens, New York to live with my grandparents. My father quickly became overwhelmed by his new job and began to drink even more. My mother became even more overwhelmed by my baby brother, who had a habit of getting into everything. I knew my mother loved me, but she seldom spent focused time with me. It seemed like my Aunt Michelle was the only one who actually saw me, which made her visits all the more special.
4: Where's my favorite niece? Has anybody seen Lila?
5: I'm right here, right in front of you.
4: Are you sure that's you? The girl I remember was much shorter last time I was here.
5: It's me. I'm just taller. What's in the back? Did you bring me a present?
4: I brought you some comic books. Very special comic books.
5: Cool.
4: They are stories from the Bhagavad Gita for children in English.
5: The what?
4: It's about Hinduism, the religion in India.
5: Their clothes look pretty. Why does this person have so many arms?
4: That's one of the Hindu gods. They have a god for everything you can imagine.
5: What are these words on the cover?
4: It's written in Sanskrit, an ancient language that is very sacred in India. Do you know where India is?
5: No.
4: It's on the other side of the world where millions and millions and millions of people live, and they all follow this religion. Well, many of them do. I'm going to visit there soon.
5: But you'll come back, won't you?
4: Of course. I'll only be gone a little while. I'll be back before you know it.
3: Year after year came and went without her. It would be 4 long years before I would see my aunt again. And in my young heart, it felt like she had abandoned me for something better. When my parents moved near JFK Airport, I would watch the planes flying overhead and imagine them taking me to India so I could find Aunt Michelle. At night, I would pull out the comic books she gave me and dream about living over there. The pictures on the pages seemed to be so peaceful compared to the world I was living in.
6: What's for dinner?

0: Dinner was 4 hours ago. I put your plate in the fridge.
1: Kids still up?
0: They're both in bed. I'm heading up there, too. Make sure you, please, let go of my arm.
1: Well, how about a kiss first?
0: I'm not in the mood.
1: You used to kiss me when I got home, remember?
0: That was before you started stopping at bars on the way home. Now let me go.
1: Not until you start acting like a wife's supposed to act. Now give me what I want.
0: No, I won't. Let go of me. Ow! You promised you'd never hit me again.
1: I'll do whatever I want whenever I want, and that's final. Do you understand?
2: Night after night, my brother and I would go to sleep to the sounds of our parents' violent fighting. I would cover my ears and silently beg them to stop yelling and hurting each other. But the fights only stopped when they separated and my mother moved us out. First to my grandparents and eventually to the house she rented. I was 9 by then and was often left home alone while my mother worked. Always strict with instructions to look after my 5-year-old brother, Dylan, who would never listen to me.
3: Open the door, Dylan. We're not gonna hurt you. We wanna talk to your sister.
2: Neighborhood girls delighted in bullying me, calling me names, shoving me to the ground. I always felt powerless to fight back, and once again, felt unseen by the adults in my family. I began to dream about Hindus' promises of reincarnation. I was convinced that my next life would have to be better than the one I was living in. The only breaks in my troubled life were my summer trips to Canada.
0: Make sure you pack some of your nice clothes.
4: Ma, it's just camp. I only need t-shirts and shorts.
0: It's 3 weeks of cultural immersion, so I want you to look nice, especially for the Shabbat dinners and the Israeli dances.
4: Well, they make me study the Torah every day.
0: No, only rabbis do that. This camp's all about our traditions.
4: Traditions sound boring. Do I really have to go?
0: Yes, you're going. You and your brother will have fun.
4: Can't you fly with us to make sure we're safe?
0: We don't have the money for me to do that, Leela.
4: But what if we get lost in the airport and miss our plane?
0: Look for the people in the uniforms, and they will be looking for you because I have arranged for them to help you. It will be fine.
2: Imagine being 9 years old, flying by yourself from New York to Canada, and being responsible for your 5-year-old brother who wants to run around the whole airport.
4: Dylan, get back here! It's this way! Dylan!
2: Yeah, piece of cake. Somehow, we made it. And when we arrived, Dad was there to pick us up at baggage claim. And the camp? Well, it was better than I expected. I quickly bonded with my cousins and had fun learning Jewish songs and traditional dances. And every Friday night at sundown, we honored the beginning of Shabbat with a Sabbath meal, where we remembered our ancestors' deliverance from slavery. There were campfires at night and activities during the day. We even had a weaver show us how to make a prayer shawl on a loom. That may have been the start of my lifelong interest in textiles.
5: You should be with the other children, swimming in the lake.
4: I'd rather watch you on the loom. Can I ask you a question?
5: Of course.
4: Is there only one God in the world?
5: What a strange thing for a Jewish girl to say. Don't your parents say the Shema?
4: I'm not sure.
5: You should say these words twice a day. Hear, O Israel, the Lord our God. The Lord is one. We are loyal to one God and only one. And we should always wear shawls like the one I'm making when we pray to show God respect.
4: Why are there 5 knots on each corner?
5: You have a sharp eye for such a young girl. Well, each knot is made from 8 threads. White to represent God's holiness, and 1 blue thread to represent the sky where he dwells. All the threads and knots together represent the 613 commandments that God gave us.
4: That's a lot of rules. What happens if I don't follow all of them? Does that mean I'm no longer Jewish? Jewish?
5: You'll always be Jewish. Your mother was Jewish, and your daughters will be Jewish no matter who they marry.
4: But what if I mess up? Will I still go to heaven when I die?
5: You're too young to worry about such things. No one ever born in this world is perfect. All God requires of us is that we try our best.
4: But what if I really mess up? Will I get another life? Another chance to be better?
5: We're only given one life to live. And when it's over, it's over. Besides, you are Jewish, one of God's chosen people. Simple as that. Now, no more questions. Run along and play with the others.
2: My thoughts were jumbled as I headed for the lake. Which religion was true? The one my aunt believed in, or the one my Jewish relatives believed in? Or was there another?
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2: After 4 years of living in India, my Aunt Michelle finally returned, and I was happy again. I thought she had returned for good, but soon learned she had different plans.
0: Oh, Michelle, you shouldn't have. This scarf is gorgeous.
5: You should see the clothes the women wear in India. Their saris and dupattas are beautiful. You have to go back with me and see it for yourself.
4: You're going back?
5: Of course. India's my home now. It's where I worship Sathya Sai Baba.
4: Baba who?
5: He's a special guru who has ascended to godhood. You all have to meet him. You have to come to India with me.
0: Us go to India? I'm too busy trying to make ends meet in the real world.
5: Let's see if Mom can help with the money, and I'll make all the arrangements. I've asked her and Dad to come too. You have to go. Trust me, your life will never be the same.
2: A few months later, my mother pulled my brother and me out of school, and along with our grandparents, we all boarded a plane for India. When we arrived, I was overwhelmed by the heat and humanity. I never imagined so many people could be crowded into a city. We boarded a bus for the long ride to our destination. And at every stop, children dressed in rags would clamor under the bus windows, begging for change.
7: I've never seen so many poor people. Why doesn't the government do something?
5: There's too many. Besides, the caste system is very strong here.
4: What do you mean?
5: People are born into different groups in India. The highest level is the priests, then the rulers, then the merchants, and then at the bottom, the laborers, who are always poor. Nearly everyone here is divided by birth and occupation.
4: So if I had been born into a farming family, does that mean I could never become a doctor or a teacher?
5: No, not likely.
4: Doesn't seem fair.
5: Could be worse. Your family could be one of the untouchables.
4: Who are they?
5: The poorest of the poor. Forever paying for the sins of their previous lives and never reaching paradise.
4: Never?
7: How much longer till we get there?
5: It's in the next village. I can't wait for you to meet Baba.
2: After we dropped our bags off, my aunt led us to a mass house. Thousands of devotees were inside, bowing before a raised dais with a large wooden throne. Its armrests carved with lions. Seated on the throne was a man dressed in an orange robe with ruby lips

0: and piercing eyes. I couldn't take my eyes off him as my aunt guided us into a curtained area reserved for Westerners.
1: Have you ever seen a place like this?
2: Never.
1: How many followers does he have?
2: Over 20 million, mostly here in India. But he also has devotees from all around the world.
3: Why is there so much smoke in the air?
2: It's incense, constantly burning in the temple to our guru, Sai Baba, who sits on the throne.
3: Why is he looking at me?
2: He is. That means he wants to meet us. Swami, may I introduce my sister and...
4: Who is this lovely child?
2: This is my niece, Leela.
4: I had a vision that you would all visit me. Like most Westerners, you have been rushing, everywhere rushing. But here, you will find peace. Tell me, why are you here? What are you searching for?
5: Well, enlightenment, I suppose. My sister has told me about the miracles you perform and the wisdom that flows from you.
4: Would you like to be one of my devotees?
5: Yes, it would be an honor, Swami.
4: I will give you special powder to taste whenever meditate. It will usher you into deep states of meditation. First, you must learn to empty yourself of all thought and attachments.
3: But if we empty ourselves,
5: hush, Leela.
4: Let the child speak. Yes, little one.
3: If we empty ourselves, what will fill us?
4: Divine avatars will fill your mind with my knowledge and images beyond this world. I will prepare you for your next life and the many lives that follow. And then one day, you will become a god like me.
2: You are so wise, Swami.
4: Your Aunt Michelle believes in my powers. Look at the joy it has brought her. My way is the true way. There is no other.
0: After we returned home, my mother continued to follow the guru and his holy practices. She hung a giant picture of him on a wall in our den and burned incense throughout the house. Before the trip, I was an A student. But after the trip, as my mother became more devout, my grades started to slip and all I wanted to do was meditate, do astrology, and experiment with drugs and drinking, things that would expand our minds and reveal deeper consciousness. And to make matters worse, I was an insecure teenager who was desperate for someone to love me. So I started sleeping around. When I turned 18, I enrolled in art school to study textile design. And when I wasn't in classes or learning to play my guitar, I was doing what most college students do, looking for love in all the wrong places.
6: Hello?
3: It's Leela. We need to talk. I've been trying to reach you for days.
6: I've been busy. I heard you're pregnant.
3: Yeah, and I'm getting an abortion. My dad said he'd pay for it. Don't you have anything to say?
6: Well, I don't know how I feel about abortion.
3: What does that mean? I have done so many drugs, I bet it's not even gonna live. Besides, my dad would never let me drop out of school. I've already made the appointment. Will you meet me there?
6: Yeah, but I won't be able to stay.
0: Looking back, I realized the irony of the decision I made. I was an impressionable young woman who desperately wanted to be seen and valued for who I was. Now, I realize that my unborn baby wanted the same thing, to be seen and valued for who he or she was. I joined my mother on more trips to India to sit under the teaching of India's great miracle-working God-man. At night, away from the smoke-filled temple, I would look at the stars and cry out to God, whoever he really was, for answers. Something was still missing in my life. No matter how many times I repeated mantras or emptied my mind, I tried filling my life with one type of enlightenment after another, but still felt empty. After college, I drifted from one job
3: job to another and struggle to pay my bills. A friend suggested I call a local radio station and see if they needed help. And frankly, I was willing to do anything to get out of my house.
7: 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We got more music coming your way right after this quick commercial. Hey, thanks for waiting. I'm Lenny, the station manager.
8: I know. I hear your voice on the air whenever I work from home. I weave rugs for a designer friend of mine.
7: Cool. What can I do for you?
8: I'm just looking to gain some experience to get another job somewhere. Could I, intern with you for a while?
7: What are you interested in? You have a beautiful voice, by the way.
8: Thanks. I'm willing to do anything to beef up my resume. Could you use some help?
7: Sure. Drop by anytime. I'll show you around. My commercial's almost over. Gotta go.
3: Later that week, when I couldn't bear the thought of working another day in my cold garage, I went to the radio station. And there was Lenny, a handsome Jewish man. Over the next month, he taught me about the music business, invited me to record parties and concerts, and encouraged me to keep playing my guitar. Before long, our friendship grew into much more. Yeah, there were some red flags, but the fact that he was Jewish and had a steady job made it seem like it was a smart move. One thing led to another, and I got pregnant again. But Lenny married me and supported me as I gave birth to our first child, a girl. After 5 happy years, I gave birth to a healthy baby boy. Giving birth is usually filled with happiness, but this time was different. A darkness came over me that I couldn't shake.
7: I'm worried about Leela. She's not herself.
9: Is she sick? Take her to a doctor.
7: No, physically she's fine. It's her mind. Something's not right.
9: She just had a baby. Give her time. She'll bounce back.
7: Before the baby was born, she was obsessed with her latest tarot card reading and what it predicted about her future. She gets fixated on something, and she ignores everything else.
9: So she's interested in tarot cards. They're harmless.
7: Are they? She's barely sleeping. And our daughter told me that she left the baby in his crib all day yesterday while she organized the basement.
9: She just wants a home in order. What's wrong with that?
7: She forgot to feed him for 8 hours, and he went the whole day without a diaper change.
9: Something is wrong. That's not like her.
7: I don't know if she's on drugs, having a mental breakdown, or both. She needs help, and I don't know what to do.
9: I'll be there as soon as I can.
3: By the time my mother arrived, I had another psychotic episode, and I was rushed to the hospital for a psychiatric evaluation. At first, the doctors thought I was experiencing bipolar disorder, but it was eventually determined that I was suffering from postpartum depression. I found out later that nearly 1 in 5 women experiences some form of this during pregnancy or soon after delivering. After weeks of medication and therapy, I was finally released.
7: You want me to pick up some food on the way home?
3: No, I'm not hungry.
7: I was thinking that maybe once you're feeling better, we could find a counselor, a marriage counselor, you know, somebody to help us.
3: With what?
7: To find out why we don't sleep together anymore.
3: I'm fine with the way things are.
7: Sure, Leela. We'll do it your way, as usual.
3: When we got home, both my daughter and the baby were asleep. I gave my mom a hug and excused myself to go through the mail that was waiting for me. One thick envelope stood out from all the others. Inside was an 11-page letter from Maria, my best friend in high school. We hadn't spoken much in years. Why had she sent this?
10: My dear Leela, I'm not much of a writer, but I haven't been able to shake this feeling that I should write to you. I don't know what's going on in your life. I'm sorry we haven't stayed in touch, but I want you to know I'm praying for you and that God loves you.
3: How do you know he loves me?
10: I know any mention of God probably seems strange given how wild I was in high school. I was a mess. I suppose we both were. All the guilt and regrets I've carried all these years were finally released a few months ago when I gave my life to God. My life hasn't been the same ever since. I wrote a poem about my experience that you can have.
0: I skimmed the rest of the pages and slowly read the last one.
10: I don't know what you're facing, but I do know the answer to what you're looking for. You need Jesus Christ as your Lord and Savior. He's the only one who can help you, Leela. God impressed a verse on my heart that I need you to hear. In the Gospel of John, Jesus says, I am the way, the truth, and the life. No man cometh unto the Father but by me. He's the only way, Leela. The only way. I'd love to see you and share more with you. I have so much more to tell you. Love, Maria.
0: Her concern for me brought tears to my eyes. That letter should have been a sign that God, the real God, saw me and really loved me. But I was too blind then to realize it. I was happy that my friend Maria had found something that worked for her, but becoming a Christian was the last thing that a Jewish woman like me would ever do. Besides, everything I learned from the Indian guru and mysticism over the years was that all paths lead to God, and it was up to me to create my own happiness. I had hoped marriage would meet all my emotional needs, but it hadn't. There was only one thing I knew for sure. I would never be happy until I ended my marriage.
11: Join us again next time as we hear the conclusion of this powerful story. Leela spent half her life trying to fill a hole in her heart that only God can fill. Is that your story? We live in a world where hundreds of false religions preach that you can earn your way to heaven one way or another. But the true God says that heaven is a gift we only receive when we repent of our sins and believe in Jesus Christ as Lord. How about you, listening friend? Maybe today is the day you ask Jesus to forgive your sins and believe in Him as Lord so He can reveal His plan for your life. 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This is program number 3945. Heard in the true story of Leela Gable, Part 1, were Atlee Gilbert, Jim Craig, Tina Glushenko, Rocky Murphy, and Demetrius Troy. 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

Hello, friends. I'm excited to have this opportunity to share the word of the Lord with you. 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I'm particularly excited because I'm going to share a message with you from the Woman Thou'Art Loose 2015. 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The message is called Master of My Need. Join me now as I go to the Word of God. Much of our New Testament theology is a result of the Apostle Paul. There would be no understanding. Yes, Jesus died and shed his blood, rose from the dead, and birthed the church. But the church that Jesus birthed was an organism with no organization. There was no structure. There was no order. There were no apostles, prophets, pastors, teachers, and evangelists. Paul gives us all of that. Paul begins to teach us and makes us understand there's therefore now no condemnation to them that are in Christ Jesus, who walk no longer after the flesh, but after the Spirit. Paul begins to tell us that if this earthly house or tabernacle shall be dissolved, we have another building, eternal in the heavens, which is made of God. Paul teaches us it is in him that we live, in him that we move, in him that we have our being. It is the Apostle Paul that makes us understand, therefore having peace with God, that we are reconciled with him. We understand peace of God, peace with God, peace in God, all because of the Apostle Paul. Without the Apostle Paul, we would not have a clear understanding that the door to the Gentiles had been opened, that they might be saved and set free. Paul preached with so much power that a man died while he was preaching. Paul ran down the steps, raised him from the dead, and kept right on preaching. Paul was so awesome that they tried to kill him. They couldn't kill him. They tried to beat him to death. They left him from dead. He got up and shook himself and walked away. He was in shipwrecks, but he survived. He was snake bit, but he shook it off. Oh, y'all don't hear what I'm saying. That Paul that raised people from the dead, withstood shipwrecks and shook off snakes. Why are you needing anything? If you can raise people from the dead, you can pay your water bill. Paul says, the truth of the matter is, I am full, lacking nothing. But so that you might have credit to your account, God created a need to test you, to minister to that need. This is weird. In other words, Paul's saying, I needed something, but I didn't. I was in trouble, but I wasn't. It's kind of strange. This is the same guy that said, I have learned how to abase and abound, both to be full and to be in want. He said, even when you're in trouble, you're not in trouble. Now, I need to preach this to somebody who's got some faith in them. Even when you're in trouble, you are not in trouble. That God allows certain necessities to come either to create a backdrop for you to experience another dimension of his glory, or for the people around you to have an opportunity to flow into another dimension of his grace. Now, back in the early days, Dr. Jazz, when I was preaching, I would say something real hot and jazzy as a subject. I would do something like tell you to touch your neighbor and say, it's a setup. So touch your neighbor and tell them it's a setup. They don't understand exactly what I'm saying yet, because I'm not totally through unloading it yet. And when I unload it, everybody's not even gonna get it, because some people are so shocked by the situation and they've been praying so hard about the situation. They've been so focused on the circumstance. They've been so distracted by what they're going through that they don't understand that
everything you have been going through and every area you've been up under attack and every area that you have a necessity, your necessity is not a necessity. It is, in fact, an opportunity for you to experience another dimension of God's glory. To the 10 people who understand it, touch 10 people and say, it's a setup. It's training wheels for your faith. It's training wheels for your faith. It is the passage of entry into the next dimension. It is the bar mitzvah for the sons of God to have matured enough to carry the weight. Why didn't you give me this back then? I couldn't handle it back then. And why would he give me all of these thousands of seats when I didn't need them? If God says the trigger point of my supply is your need, no wonder he hates a proud look. Because a proud look will never admit need. I know I knocked out about 10 rows with that. I killed about 10 people with that. Why does God hate a proud look above everything else? Above, I mean, murderers and lying and backbiting and everything. God said he hates, not only does he hate pride, he hates a proud look. You don't even have to be proud. He said, if you sit there and act like you're important, I hate the fact that you have got your legs crossed acting like you're important. Because proud people will never admit need. Why would you have a savior if you won't admit that you're drowning? Why would you have a miracle worker if you won't admit that you have a need? No wonder some people get anointed while some people are just tired. If God responds to need, if you don't need anything, you won't. All the needy people, clap your hands. God says, let me see. I got fish, I got stars, I got water, I got sunshine, I got oak trees, I got pineapple trees, I got all of this stuff that I want to give, but I cannot give it until there's a need. So he forms the earth. When he forms it, it creates a void. Void is capacity, and he responds to the capacity of what is formed. He said, I create capacity in the ocean so I can put fish in it. I created capacity in the earth so I could sow seed into it. I created capacity in the heavens so I could throw stars at it and birds at it. Now you got something to fly in. I couldn't release the answer until I formed. He formed the earth and fills it. He forms the ocean and fills it with fish. He forms the air and fills it with birds. Everything God forms, he fills. He formed the tabernacle and filled it with furniture. He formed the holies of holies and then filled it with glory. In fact, he formed man and filled him with air. Which came first, the man or the breath? God had the breath, but until there was capacity, he couldn't fill anything until you admit. Oh, y'all don't hear it. He responds to capacity. Ezekiel, go down and show me what you see in the valley. I see dry bones in the valley.
He said, can these bones live again? Lord, thou knowest. Speak to the bones that they might live. So I prophesied as I was commanded. Suddenly there was a noise and there was a shaking. The bone came together, bone to his bone. And they came together, bone to his bone, and sinews came upon them. And then he said, prophesy to the wind. Because now I can feel what I form, because God responds to capacity. If you don't want anything, you won't get anything. If you don't need anything, you won't receive anything. Do you not know that the real star of the story with the two fish and the five loaves of bread is not the little boy and it's not the lunch? It was the hunger that moved the Lord. When they came to Jesus and they said, the people that are with you are hungry, he said, oh good, that's capacity. Wherever I see capacity, I will release supply. All the people that's got capacity to holler right now. They said, Lord, you got 5,000 hungry people. What do you have? He said, we don't have nothing but the little boy's lunch. He said, I can work with anything if they're hungry. I can work with anything if there's a need. I can work with anything if they're thirsty. I can work with anything. Just give me the little bit you got. I know it's not much, because the star is not what's in the bag. The star is the aching in the belly of the people. God responds to hunger. The Bible said that when Jesus, after John the Baptist was beheaded, it said when Jesus saw the people and how they were hurt, he was moved with compassion and healed them. What I'm trying to tell you, your need to act like you don't need anything is stopping the flow of the miracle working.

0: reach for it. God's gonna give you a handful. Every time you use it, God's gonna release it. Splash somebody, say, use it, girl. Every time you use it, every time you reach, every time you... Somebody within my parking space. There's nothing wrong with the parking space. There's something wrong with you. When you get where you're supposed to be, you can walk amongst witches and not be cursed.
1: This joy, no demon in hell can take you back into that sorrow. This joy is permanent.
0: I command you now, in the name of Jesus, to be free in your mind, in your heart, in your spirit.
2: Woman, you're gonna be all right. I come against every fibrosis tumor, breast cancer, depression. Woman, thou art loose.
0: He is the master of your need. If you don't need anything, you won't get anything. But if you need something tonight, God is gonna open up the windows of heaven and pour you out a blessing you won't have room enough to receive.
3: One moment can reveal truth. I think that you see the best in him, but you don't see the best in you. One moment can give hope. You can teach other people how to love you by how you love yourself. One moment can change the rest. Out of the ashes of what you have left will come the resurrection of all that you will gain.
4: Prophet has experienced a brook that has dried up. And God says, I want you to go to the widow's house. There I will sustain you. I will minister unto your necessity through a widow who is broke. What God's getting ready to do is so crazy. How can I be thirsty and hungry and you send me to somebody broke? God said, I am going to minister unto your need and I am going to use people to bless you, but it's not going to make any sense who I use, because when I bless you, I don't want you to praise who I use. I want you to praise me. So I'm gonna send you down there and I'm gonna show you how to see glory where she sees agony. God's gonna let you see how to take something that looks like nothing and turn it completely around. Lord, I don't know who I'm preaching to. You don't have, Elijah, you don't have food and you don't have water, but you've got creative concepts and ideas, and I'm going to put you in a position for your gifting to shine. You can do no more in the brook. The water is not the problem. The famine is not the problem. I need to put your gifts on display, and I can only display your gifts in a place of need. So I'm going to bring you to somebody who needs you. See, you've been trying to feed folk who don't need you. And you can never reach your potential anytime you have to force people to feed. You've been trying to force them to love you. You've been trying to force them to hear you. But God said, I'm gonna send your gift where it can shine. Go to the widow's house, slap somebody and say, go!
3: Watch this.
4: I'm the master of your need. I'm gonna deliver you from feeding people who don't need you, from forcing yourself on people who don't want you. I did not create you for you to beg people to receive what I gave you. I'm gonna put you in a place where people can appreciate what I gave you. You have been in a spirit, in a stage of dealing with people who have no appreciation for what you have. But tonight, God said, it is finished. Watch this, watch this. I want you to get this. He takes the need of Elijah and matches it with the need of the widow. He takes a need and brings it to a need. I told you he's the master of my need. See, the only reason your ministry hadn't gone further is the folk that you're trying to feed don't perceive that they need you. If you find somebody, willing to admit how hungry they are, you won't have to beg them to feed them. He that hungers and thirsts after righteousness shall be filled. Shall ye? Okay, there's a couple of things I want to point out. This woman had a need. She had a lack in her resources, because she did not perceive what she had correctly. And until you perceive what you have correctly, you will eat it and die. When you don't think that what you have is enough to help anybody else, you will eat it and die, not because it's not enough, but you will eat it and die because of how you perceive it. So God brings a prophet to see what she has in another perspective. He says, watch this. He says, there's nothing wrong with the little bit of oil you have in the cruse. There's nothing wrong with the barrel or the handful of meal. It is that because you perceive it as an impossibility, your perception is killing you. He says, I want you to act like it's more than enough. And the more you act like it's more than enough, the more I will make it more than enough. If you walk in the room like you're not enough, you're gonna be received like you're not enough. But I want you to set the table like you got everything you need and serve it like it's more than enough. And if you'll serve it like it's more than enough, I will release you into a flow. But that's not the thing that got me. Let me show you what got me. What got me was, most of the time you pray and you ask God to do something, you want to see the increase. You want to see, how many people want to see the increase? You want to see the increase. But if you see the increase, is it really a miracle? Come on, if you see the increase, is it really a miracle? If you can see your way clear, is it really a miracle? If you can see how you're gonna do what's next, is it really a miracle? The real power of the miracle is not just that God sustained her and Elijah as long as there was a drought. Watch that. The Bible said, I will sustain you until it rains. That y'all missed that. They didn't get that. I can tell you got that. God said, I will sustain you until it rains. He said, until the outside blessing comes, I'm gonna do something underground in the spirit to make sure you live as if it's raining, though it's dry. Oh, I wish I had a church that was ready for this. So watch this. The prophet comes in the house, says, reach your hand in the barrel and bake a cake for me first. And he says, your meal barrel will not run out, nor will the cruse of oil fail you until it rains. But wait a minute. It wasn't that he said, if you bake a cake for the man of God first, I'm gonna send you 50 barrels. He said, you're gonna have the one barrel, the same barrel that you always had. You're gonna have the same handful of meal that you always had.
0: It's just that every time you reach for it, every time you reach for it, I'm going to give a release in your life. He said, in other words, I'm going to show you what's in your barrel. You don't know what you got. Put your hand on your stomach. You don't know what you got. Every time you need it, I'm going to send it. Every time you cry for it, I'm going to release it. Every time you open your mouth, I'm going to release it. Wait a minute. You are never going to see any more than what you see right now. I'm not going to give you 50 barrels. So since I won't give you 50 barrels, I got to change your perception of what you got. You don't know what you got. That's why I send the prophet. Reach for it, it happens. Reach for it, it happens. Reach for it, it happens. Reach for it, it happens. Now, sister, let me tell you how to do this. I want you to act this out. I want you to reach for it right now. Just reach for it, it happens. Do it again. Reach for it, it happens. Do it again. Reach for it, it happens. Do it again. That's how you're going to come out of this season. Every time you reach for it, God's going to give you a handful. Every time you use it, God's going to release it. Slap somebody and say, use it, girl. Every time you use it, every time you reach, every time you... Y'all don't hear me? Reach for it. Reach for it. Before the year is out. Every time. You reach, God's gonna do

0: God is about to fulfill his promise to you. The Bible says, for my God shall supply all your need. Thank you, partners. Together we are changing lives for eternity and the message of the gospel. God is in control. Always remember, he is the master of your need. The more effective you are, the more attacked you will be, because you are loosing somebody that the enemy wants to keep bound.
1: 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It's just been spiritually renewing.
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0: It doesn't matter what they think about you. 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God is going to bless you by how you see yourself.
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0: When you start flowing in it, he's going to flow in it. The miracle is in the flow. The miracle is in the release. The miracle is in using what you got. You've been waiting to get all your ducks in a row, and when you get everything together, you're going to move, but you don't understand. That's what's killing you. That's why you eat the cake and die. If you take what you got and start stirring it up, God says, if you stir it up on earth, I'll stir it up in heaven. And whatsoever you bind on earth shall be bound in heaven. And whatsoever you loose on earth shall be loose in heaven. Slap your sister and say, woman, thou art.
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5: Alive, Jesus can get you out of poverty, sickness, and disease. Do you understand? And let me tell you, we are serving a living Lord. His name is Jesus of Nazareth, the King of Kings.
6: And Paul is writing here in chapter 3 of Philippians. This is his partners. These are the people that love him. He says in verse 1, finally, my brethren, rejoice in the Lord. To write the same things to you, to me indeed, is not grievous, but for you it is safe. Let me say this to Corey Knockout. It's okay to preach a sermon over. I don't care if they heard it last week. I don't care if you've got to preach it 35 times, because it's not grievous, the word of God. I see some ministers think you got to have a new sermon every time you walk in the pulpit. I used to believe that, and I've got thousands and thousands of them until I met certain people that said, you know, he said, did you preach it all? I said, no, I never really got there. But I thought because I never really got there, well, I got to go on to something new. The Lord said, well, go on back. Mm-hmm. He said, to preach the same thing is not grievous. So if you're testifying or you're ministering to someone, it's okay to say the same thing. Because, you know, most people don't get it the first time or the second time. Most people are like children. How many come here as you got to send a child? You could say, come here. How many of them run to you? No, you got to go, come here. Come here. Come here, come here, come here, come here, come here, come here, come here. Come here! Now, they heard you the first time, but they heard you, but they're not listening. Because they got something else on their mind. He said, let me read that verse again. And that's good. I just felt led of the Lord speak that, because you got some revelation that needs to be meditated and concentrated and embraced and digested. Because it's not what you eat in the word, it's what you digest that counts. That's the nutrition of spiritual meals. Digestion. Finally, my brethren, Rejoice in the Lord. To write the same thing to you, to me, indeed, is not grievous, but for

know him. Or that I may know him, not believe him. See, a lot of people believe in Christianity, but do you know it? Ah, that's a vast difference. That's a whole nother level. That I may know him and the power of his resurrection. That I might know him and the power of his resurrection and the fellowship of his sufferings being made comfortable unto death. In other words, if I understand the power of his resurrection, it makes no difference what happens to me in life, because greater is he who's in me than he who's in the world. And if I truly understand the power of eternity to use the name of Jesus, then I can shut down bad things happening to me and anyone else that I may know. Are you hearing what I'm saying? The power of the resurrection. Let me help you, ladies and gentlemen. I preached a sermon several years ago. I'll put a piece in here. The Bible said when Jesus was crucified, there was a man named Joseph of Arimathea. He was a very wealthy man. You notice that a poor person can't marry nobody. But a very wealthy man who followed after Christ. So Jesus had wealthy partners. Joseph of Arimathea, Nicodemus, people that helped him. You understand that? Now watch it, because he had the Jesus of Nazareth Evangelistic Association. He was ministering the gospel of the Lord Jesus Christ. He hung on a cross. You see, crucifixion was supposed to last us at least three days of terrible, excruciating pain as your joints come out of socket. You see, and things of that nature, because you're hanging and slowly gravity is taking over, as well as all the beating. But they beat Jesus beyond any belief. And if you want to see that, go see The Passion of the Christ. I believe Mel Gibson got it right. It gets to the point that you almost have to get up and walk out. But that's, and the Bible said he was scourged. That's what the Romans did to you. See, that's what Satan wants to do, to kill every person he can. Well, watch this. But he was dead. The Bible said, he said, Father, into your hands I commit my spirit. And the Bible said he gave up the ghost, or he gave up himself. Now, Joseph of Arimathea must have been hanging around because he loved the Lord. He had given to his ministry. It looked like everything was lost. But what a difference a day makes. So if you're going through some hard times, tough times don't last, tough people do. Joseph of Arimathea goes behind the highest man in Jerusalem, which was the governor, Pontius Pilate. We know him strictly for what he did in terms of washing his hands. He said, I washed the blood of this innocent man. Watch, the enemy of Jesus, Rome, said he was innocent. But the church did not like him because he was popular. Because he was blessed, because people loved him. Jealousy and rage and envy is one of the worst sins any person can ever commit. If you begin to feel those things you're feeling, stand up. I don't care if you're in public, and rebuke it in the name of Jesus. Because the law of the spirit of life in Christ Jesus has set you free. I preached a sermon many of you ought to get years ago called The Green-Eyed Monster Whose Eyes Turn Red, which is jealousy. Watch this. So Joseph of Arimathea had to take a lot of guts to go before Pontius Pilate. He said, I would like to have the body of Jesus. The body of Jesus. He said, I can't give you that body. He can't be dead. He had only been hanging about 5.5-6 hours on that cross. But he had lost so much blood. So much, I mean, his bones was hanging out from being beat, slapped silly. And make a long story short, he said, I don't believe he's dead. I don't believe he's dead. So he commanded one of his centurions, which is the captains of 100 people. He said, I want you to go to Golgotha. I want you to climb up that cross. I want you to get close to that man. Remember I put that sign up there, Jesus, the Nazarene, the King of the Jews? He said, I put it in 3 different languages. Did you know that? He put that in 3 different languages. I mean, even the heathens was calling him the king. You follow what I'm saying? Yet the world was not. And he said, I want you to get close to that man. I want to make sure he's dead, because if he's not dead, my God, and we release this body, we got trouble. And that centurion went to Golgotha, the place of skull, like the Bible says. And he climbed that cross to make sure that Jesus Christ was dead. He came back to Pontius Pilate. He said, the man is dead. And the Bible said Pontius Pilate released his body to Joseph of Arimathea. But notice, Pontius Pilate would not release that body till he was dead. Why? Because a dead Jesus can't heal your body. And a dead Jesus can't get you out of debt. And a dead Jesus can't get you people off of drugs. And a dead Jesus can't stop murder and malice. But a live Jesus, glory to God, a live Jesus can raise you from the dead. A live Jesus can get you out of poverty, sickness, and disease. Do you understand? And let me tell you, we are serving a living Lord. His name is Jesus of Nazareth, the King of Kings. That's the power of the resurrection. How
can any Christian be walking around calling himself a Christian and yet be full of dead works? Are you alive? I have been crucified.

0: criticized so much because of my joy. I've been criticized so much because of my possession. You know why? Because I'm alive, Jesse, and I'm serving an alive Jesus. You hear what I'm saying? That's the power of the resurrection. I did not know that until I knew him. I knew a lot about him, but I did not know him until my crucifixion came, until I died and was resurrected, glory to God, into his glory, till I gave my life. A time of reflection. I was supposed to teach this. I'm starting to preach it. I can't help myself. Write this down. The resurrection is more than a memory. It is life, not a pattern, but a power. The resurrection is more than a memory. It is life, not a pattern, but a power. Ooh, I like that. You see, it's power. People ask me all the time, you know, but Jesse, just don't think like you ever get mad at people. I can't get mad at people. Oh, I get irritated with people, but I refuse to walk in offense. I'm going to take the high road, ladies and gentlemen. Why? Because I don't want anything Satan has in my life. Spiritually, physically, financially, even those that do me wrong, even those that spoke about a person right the other day and told Kathy and apologized to me and Kathy, we didn't even know. You know, I got into conversations of speaking bad about you and all kind of stuff. And I'm the one that gave him the money for his house. I'm the one that helped him when no one else did. I didn't even know that. Wrote and he said, would you please forgive me? I said to myself, I didn't even know you. I told Kathy, I said, text him or however y'all do that, email him. I tell him that's all right. It has nothing to do. Yeah, but I won't apologize. No, if you apologize to Jesus Christ, you ain't got to apologize to Jesse the Plan, because Jesse's already forgiven you. You understand? I'm going to take the high road. Why? Because this resurrection is not a memory to me. It's a power and a pattern. Immortality is not a future gift, but it's a present acquisition. Write it down. Immortality is not a future gift. I'm not waiting to live forever. I'm already going to live forever. You see what I'm saying? It's not a future gift. It's a present acquisition. When you accept Jesus Christ as Lord, that I may know him. Mm-hmm. Not believe him. Come on. The devil believes in him. So just because you say you believe in God, you got on the same level as the devil now. He believes in him. In fact, he testified for Jesus, and we can't hardly get a Christian to testify for Christ. I mean, Jesus walking around, and the demons would say, behold the Son of God. Jesus said, shut up. He had not been revealed as the Son of God. He had been revealed only as the Son of Man. See, Jesus does things on time frames. God does things on time frames. You have to understand that. Because it's a waste to do something if you can't accept it. You follow what I'm saying? That I might know him and the power of his resurrection. Ooh, Lord Jesus. Think about that. A time of reflection. The greatest discovery in life, write it down, is the discovery of yourself. Listen to it. The greatest discovery in life is the discovery of yourself, and that is done by a resurrection. I never met Jesus. I never met Jesse the Planet until I met Jesus Christ. Let me say that again. Some of y'all writing it down. Hey, the greatest discovery in life is the discovery of yourself, and that is done by a resurrection. I went to church, ladies and gentlemen. How many Easter Sundays I went to church? How many Good Fridays? How many graves I went to and put flowers on? We were raised Catholic. That's what we did. How many Christmas services I went to? How many midnight masses I went drunk as a skunk? Don't look at me weird. You did the same thing yourself. Take communion and knock the priest down just with, oh, you know what I'm talking about. We all did those crazy things and then walk right out that church and sin like a crazy fool. I believed in him. I believed I was a Christian. But I did not know him and the power of his resurrection. You see, that's what Paul was saying, that I may know him and the power of his resurrection. Ooh, people say, well, how come you don't get offended? The fellowship of his sufferings. Boy, I've been spit on. I sound like a country and western record right there. I've been spit on. I've been starved. I've had them steal money from me. Every kind of thing you could think of, they called themselves Christians. Why didn't you get angry? Why didn't you quit? Because I know him and the power of his resurrection and the fellowship of his sufferings. I mean, I wish people would say nice things about me all the time. I say nice things about them. But that's not going to happen, so that's all right. So the fellowship of your sufferings. To be conformed unto that. So when that, if Jesus tarries and doesn't come in my lifetime, on the day I go home to be with the Lord, I'm really going to start living then. And I'm going to tell you what I'm going to say. I'm going to say what he said. Into your hands. I commit. Ooh, so I'm committed on the day, the moment I leave. Into your hands, I commit my spirit. I have that power to commit that spirit anywhere, because death and life's in the power of the tongue, and they that love it shall eat the fruit thereof. I'm not just saying something to say it. I got scripture to back everything I'm saying here. The greatest discovery in life is the discovery of yourself, and that is done by a resurrection. Write this down. The power of the resurrection is an effectual remedy against the fear of death. The power of the resurrection is an effectual remedy against the fear of death. Someone asked me this 2 weeks ago, are you afraid to die? I said, no. Why would I be afraid of something I've never done? You've never died, Kennedy. I'm not talking about spiritual. I'm talking about you still living. Dr. Deloach, I mean, you probably have helped a lot of people in your medical career. You still here? Why would we be afraid of something that we've never experienced? I'll cross that bridge when I get there. And if I get to that bridge, I'm going to have my power resurrection card in my pocket, which is going to shut down the effectual fear of death, because death is my enemy. That's why the body rejects death. Now, we got two doctors here, Dr. and Mrs. Dr. Deloach here, two of them. How many times you may have seen people in a hospital, Dr. Deloach? I mean, you familiar with medical technology? Some of them, you do everything you can, but they've lost the will to live. You can stick them on machines doing everything, trying to keep them alive, but they're still dying. Am I correct in saying that? Because of the power of who you are. That spirit in you is much stronger than that physical body. But you know something? Your body hates death with a passion, rejects it, fights it, does everything it can, because it was not created to die. That's when you put a heart. I was thinking about Vice President Cheney the other day received a heart transplant. I want to tell you something. You got to fool the body. Body's smart. Body ain't stupid. Because he was created by God Almighty with intelligence. It has intelligence in it. All of a sudden, you put something foreign in that body. How about I say, who's that? Whoa, whoa, whoa, who's that? You got to give that body drugs. Am I correct, Dr. Deloach? So it won't reject the body part. Am I correct in that? I'm not a doctor. That body immediately knows, but it's a heart. I don't care what it is. Where's the original? That's what it's looking for. Where's the original? Well, how do you know that Jesus Christ is the true God compared to all the others? Because he's the original. He's the only one that rose from the dead, ladies and gentlemen. The power of the resurrection. Muhammad didn't. Buddha didn't. Confucius didn't. Harry Krishna. I'd like to have a God named Harry. Ain't that fun? Harry. But Jesus did. That body says, that's not my heart. That's not my kidney. Where is the original? I don't want a duplicate. It's got intelligence in it. Because it was created to live forever. Sin destroyed it. But thank God our Christian Passover was a deliverance from sin, like the Jewish Passover was a deliverance from slavery. Because sin will put you in slavery. And it said, the law of the Spirit of life in Christ Jesus has set me free. I'm going to stop there for a minute. Have you heard all your life you got to sin every day? Hold your hand up if you've heard that. Well, you know, you just got to sin every day. Hold your hand up. Go on. Yeah. No, you don't. See, there's a lot of things you think are sin or not sin. It's someone else's personal conviction. And they preached it as sin and made you believe it that it was a sin, and it wasn't. It was their own personal conviction. That's what's happened in the church world for millenniums, you know. I'm going to shock you with this. They preached centuries ago that sex was bad. Thank God people didn't believe it. Because none of you'd be here. Sex is not bad. I just woke up every young person in this whole church. Now, this is the part of the sermon I like. But it can be perverted. Anything can be perverted. And it's perverted with one word, use. I'm going to use you. I don't care about you. Just going to use you. Let me get off of that. Write this down. The resurrection is the power or energy which quickens the soul of mine. The resurrection is the power or energy which quickens the soul. It is the new birthday of the world. When you understand your resurrection, that's your new birthday. And it's forever. Some people can remember the exact minute they got born again on a certain day and a certain hour. All I remember about my resurrection day was it was Labor Day weekend, 1974, about 8:45. And I'm about ready to go do a show, singing the song Sly and the Family Stone. Feeling getting stronger. Girls are screaming. Wanna tell you how, yeah? On top the tables going nuts. And my birthday was about ready to take place. The resurrection is the power or energy which quickens the soul. It is the new birthday of the world. Think about that. And on that wonderful night, I gave my life to the Lord Jesus Christ. Now watch this, write it down. The power of the resurrection is not a far-off promise, but a present gift. I could have received it 10 years earlier. It's not a far-off promise, but I didn't, because no one explained to me life. They explained to me, ma'am, religion. The world is so full of religion, it's killing everybody. How would you like to serve a God that you don't know for sure you'll go to heaven unless you die in a war? Why do extreme Islamists want to die so much? They celebrate death. Why? Because that's the only way they know that if they die in an Islamic jihad, they go to paradise or they go to heaven. Isn't that sad? That they're willing to actually take their child, a little young man like this, strapping down with bombs. My God, how can a mama do that? How can a daddy do that? Strap him down, walk him forward, blow him up and shout. When that could have been the man that created a new energy source for the world. You know, people think you got to run out of something to get a new source. You know, ladies and gentlemen, we didn't leave the Stone Age because we ran out of rocks. We didn't run out of rocks, brother. We still got rocks, you know what I'm saying? We got rocks everywhere. We didn't leave the Stone Age because we ran out of rocks. Right? We left the Stone Age because somebody had an idea of a more powerful energy source. Well, God gave us a more powerful energy source called the power of the resurrection. So it's not a far-off promise. Oh, but a present gift. The power of the resurrection is to know Jesus with a degree of intimacy. Write it down. The power of the resurrection is to know Jesus with a degree of intimacy. Intimate. It's a beautiful word, but it can be perverted. To be intimate. First, people think physical. It is in one sense. But it's that look that a husband gets from his wife when she might be 100 feet away. Oh, just a little something. Walk by and a pat. As you're walking, Kenny may walk past Nicole and just do this sometime. Just that. Just Little things. I'm not talking about just, you know, sweating. Y'all know what I'm talking about. You know what I'm saying? And there's a time for that, I guess. There is a time for that, isn't there, guys? Yeah, okay, praise God. Hey, man got to do what a man got to do. You know what I'm saying? I like what she said. Yes. Glory to God. Let me finish this sermon here, praise God. So I said, I mean, it's just the little things. I went to Jody's house yesterday without being invited. I just showed up. That's all I mean. She showed up at my house. I'm going to show up at hers. I wanted to see her, and I wanted to see my grandbaby. I just felt like it. So I got in my vehicle. Me and Kathy, we just drove over there. It was a good time. And I know Jody, she likes everything to be just right. Daddy, my house wasn't clean. Clean to me. I wasn't looking to see if it was dirty or not. I wasn't looking to see if there was any dishes in the sink. And we weren't concerned about that. And when I come walking up, Mary goes, "Grandfather, you're here." I said, "I found you. I came to your house." Why? Intimacy. Intimacy. That's all it is. Let me say it again. The power of the resurrection. Whew, this is so good. Is to know Jesus, know him with a degree of intimacy. The resurrection assures us of spiritual communication with him. See, wherever there's intimacy, there's communication. Write it down. Communication.
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Well, guys, I tell you what, we're back today inside Urban Gospel Sound Radio Show. That's right. It's Big C, the Encourager. Another day the Lord has made,

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Tell a friend, tell a neighbor, tell the coworker, tell the hater. Let them know it's time to lift those hands and bless the Lord. The Bible says right here in Psalms number 150, praise God. Praise the Lord in his sanctuary. Praise him in his mighty heavens. Praise him for the acts of his power. Praise him for his surpassing greatness. Praise him with the sounding of the trumpet. Praise him with the heart.

0: And everything that has breath, praise the Lord. You got the message. It's time to give God the glory right here and right now. You got Bishop Dan Willis, and the All Nations Choir from Chicago entitled Praise Him. You got Brent Jones, that track's entitled Nothing Else Matters. Charles Jenkins and Fellowship Chicago is in the house. That's entitled He'll Make It All Right. And then around out that pack of songs to get us started, you got the worshiper herself, Miranda Curtis. That track's entitled Let Him In. That's what we're doing right now. We're going to let him in because we know that he'll make it all right. And no matter what's going on, nothing else matters but to praise him. Let's get it started right now. In the words of Bishop Jakes, my pastor, let's set it off right now. Yeah.
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3: Ladies and gentlemen, it's your boy, Big C, the Encourager from Urban Gospel Sounds. And this is a day that the Lord has made. And I don't know what you're doing, but we're going to rejoice and be glad in the fact that God is with us in every situation. Listen, I've got one of the greatest artists on with me today. I'm looking at my notes here. I've got husband, father, singer, songwriter, music producer, vocal coach, award-winning recording artist, and survivor. On the line with you, boy, I got Larry Rogers. That's right. I got Larry Rogers Jr. on the line with you, boy. What's going on in your world today, man?
4: Man, we just living and we trying to do the will of the Lord, man, and enjoying life. Yes, sir.
3: Amen. Amen. Well, see, that's a great combination. That's a great combination already. Well, I want to thank you in advance for taking time to come on with us today. You've done this thousands of times, I'm sure. So thank you for giving us just a little time to chop it up with you, man. I appreciate it.
4: Man, we appreciate it.
3: Yes, sir. Yes, sir. Wanted to ask you right out of the gate, how long have you been in the industry as a professional?
4: Wow. Well, I'm going to say I was an underground professional before I really came out with my name. I did some behind the scenes work. First, I started out as a musician. Then I dabbled into the songwriting. Then I dabbled into the producing. And I don't even remember the first time as far as what year it was. I know that my first time getting a national platform was with the Church of God in Christ. With the late Douglas Miller. And that's some years ago.
3: Yeah, yeah. So it has been quite a while, to the point you just don't have a particular date or year. So that's good. And it just shows the longevity of how long you've been in the business. And that's always good. Yes, sir. That's good.
4: That's good.
3: I know you have worked with manifold people. I mean, from Douglas Miller to Tasha Cobbs Leonard on down the line, and the best is yet to come. The best is yet to come. Well, when did you realize that you had the gift of music? That's one part of a question. And then as you progressed through your musical life, who were some of your musical influences?
4: Man, the gift of music came at a young age. I can remember stories my mama telling me that I was sitting on the lap of the drummer because I couldn't reach the pedal when I was younger, and he let me play the sticks and he moved the pedals. Then I got a little bit older, I was able to reach the pedals. And I remember that's all I would go to church and just be glued to the drum.

You know, I didn't care what else was going on. I'm watching the drum, you know. But, you know, all that developed into a love for the entire art of music, you know, listening to

0: mentor, and I celebrate him every year. Every year, any chance I get to, I celebrate him because he prophesied over my life and said that my gift was going to bring me before great men when I was young. I remember the day. I remember that day. I remember what was going on in my life when he prophesied over me. I was like the fourth grade. So it stuck with me. As far as anybody else having influence, man, anybody who was great in music had an influence on me. I was trying to be like the John P. Keys. I was trying to be like Douglas Miller. I was trying to be like the Andre Crouch. I was trying to be, I'm talking about, I can't say who was the most influential, but I have someone that I listen to a lot. Like now, I guess back in the day, I'm going to say Fred Hammond, John P. Key, and then prior to them was like Timothy Wright and Douglas Miller. You opened up a can of worms when you said that.
1: Yes, sir. One thing I do know with that, because you not only play but sing, so you're thinking from both sides. I mean the whole gamut. But changing it up just a little bit, Larry, I wanted to ask you this.
0: Okay.
1: Have you had some moments in your life where God helped you turn tragedy into triumph?
0: Oh, that ain't a difficult question. Almost every single moment, man. You know, when you been gifted and branded with something like this, those are probably the prime real estate that he gonna use to help get the message out. I'm telling you, man. I mean, we'd be here for hours if I told you all the testimonies. But here recently, you know, as we had talked before, I got diagnosed with diabetes, had congestive heart failure, chronic kidney failure. I lost my entire house to a fire. Homeless, I'm telling you, man. All of that turned around, you know, and you, with all that going on. I mean, everything was like, seemed like it was back to back. I know with the heart, congestive heart, the kidney, and the house, that was within a 2-year period. Mm. All of that, so, man, I tell you, it was, you know, in the flesh that we live in, stuff like that can make you want to just give up. But I knew through my upbringing that God wasn't going to fail me.
1: Yes.
0: And I could use those testimonies and to help maybe someone else. And it wasn't always through music. I got to admit that. Sometimes I'll have booked a session and somebody comes in and they just need to talk. Mm-hmm. And I would share them my testimony, and I tell you, man, a new kick on life would just be found in that moment, because I was able to share how good God has been to me, which kind of brings through, I hope I ain't giving out a spoiler, but brings the nuance or the reason why we have this conversation, because of the new single. God has been good to me. He hadn't failed me. It looked like that I've been failed. Well, you know, with some of those things like the heart failure, but he's using that so that he can get the glory. There's some people who didn't make it past. You know, I almost got me in tears, man. I have friends who had the same disease, the same diagnosis, didn't make it. And I used to tell myself, God, you got me here for a reason. I'm still here. I have friends who died younger than me of this same disease.
1: Yeah.
0: What is the mandate? What is the divine will you have for me, God? So I keep pushing. I can't stop. He has an executive order that he wants me to complete, you know?
1: Yes, sir. Yes, sir.
0: And those moments, it keeps me pushing. You know, there's a side of me a lot of people don't know. I want to And I don't want to go into like, say I'm bragging on it, but I believe I'm more of a worshiper. You may hear my

0: funkiness in my tracks and stuff like that. But if you ever get me alone in his presence, you're going to see a whole other Larry that you've never seen before. Humble, very vulnerable, very... And I'm about to go into tears because I'm about to worship God because he's been better than good to me.
1: Yes, sir. Yes, sir.
0: So much better.
1: Yes, sir.
0: Many times I feel like I don't deserve this, you know, like, why you chose me? And I believe he chose me because I have no restraints.
1: Yeah.
0: He knows that I'm gonna go after it with all I got.
1: Yeah, yeah. The Lord, and guys, Larry and I have talked before this interview, but Larry and I have so many parallels with our lives. If I started talking about things, it would sound like he told me to say it because it's so many parallels with our health. He didn't mention it, but with marriage situations that we've had in the past, different things we've gone through, not everything, but a lot of the things he talked about, especially the health things, especially that. And you know, we've talked about it. So
0: yes, sir.
1: I just wanted to let you guys know, and I want to let you know, Larry, you were wondering why. The reason why God has allowed you to come through, and I had to tell myself, because I've had a big problem with survivor's guilt. I have had a big problem with that, but the Lord has helped me over the last 3 years to get past that, because every time somebody close to me would leave or go through some of the same things I have and didn't pull through, I would say, well, Lord, why you leave me? The same thing. And he told me, he said, because I have purpose for you, you've trusted me, and I'm going to trust you with the trial, because you're going to take the trial and not whine and complain, but you're going to give me glory, and that's going to encourage somebody else. And I know I can use you that way. So that's what I'm sharing with you today, that this is why, because I've asked myself many times, but this is why he's allowed us to stay around here as long as we have. I'm 60 something, and he's let me stay here because he said, I can trust you with the trial, because I know what you're going to do. You're not going to waste my anointing. You're going to use it to not only bring glory to me, but to cause a spillover effect into somebody else's life that I can use even when I decide to call you home. It'll be things you've done where you made an impact that will still carry on and help build my kingdom. So I just wanted to encourage you with that. But you did bring it up. You didn't get ahead of me. I mean, it's a perfect segue. But I'll get to that in just a second.
0: Okay.
1: You had a magnificent track, man. A number one, a chart-topping track called Why I Run.
0: Uh-oh.
1: I want to know what caused that particular track to be birthed out of you.
0: Wow. Man, we just rewind about 3 years ago. Here in the city that I lived in, a young man was running in a certain neighborhood and was gunned down. It made national news. His name was Ahmaud Arbery.
1: Mm-hmm.
0: And, you know,

0: and really just prick the hearts of our communities. And I was in the barbershop as they were talking about, man, we tired of this, you know how we being go to the barbershop. Mm-hmm. We have our conversation and some of the guys are talking about, you know, results of violence, which, and I think there's, it might be a certain time that we may need to result of violence, but, and I told them, I said, man, violence ain't what we need right now. We're outgunned, we're outnumbered, you know, we'll just be mourning more deaths. You know what I'm saying?
1: Yeah.
0: And I said, you know what? It needs to be, we need to do something that's going to cause us to come together, because that's the first thing. We got to unite. We're so much more powerful together. Yeah. And it really bothered me with everything that was going behind the mob. Wow, how the DA played a big part in it. The police played. It was like, is that many evil people in this world? Really? I mean, it was crazy. And I guess my thing was like, I knew because of my life, I knew when we have things in our community, some good music and some free food would bring us together.
2: Yes, sir. We'll come together.
0: You think about it, family reunion. That's when the family is coming. We're going to have good food and we're going to have music. We're going to have fun.
3: Y'all ready to take this run? Yeah.

0: up right here. Don't give up.
1: It's 6:47 throughout the islands. This is Radio Turks and Caicos. Of course, coming up at 7, we go live with
0: everyone has walked away. I know a guy.
1: Ecumenical service.
0: Would I believe you, he will be there.
1: So look out for that and more coming up right here on RTC.

50 years of leadership, 50 years of nation building, 50 years of a people shaping the story of the Turks and Caicos Islands. And now we gather. On Sunday, August 30th, join us for a powerful national celebration marking the 50th anniversary of ministerial government. 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A celebration of who we've been, who we are, and who we are still becoming. Then, as the night draws closer to midnight, witness a moment for the history books. Our uniform services will take their place in ceremonial pride and inspection. And together, we will count down to midnight. As the Turks and Caicos flag rises, we will welcome Constitution Day and usher in the very first National Flag Day in the history of the Turks and Caicos Islands. This is more than a celebration. It is our history, our identity, our moment. Sunday, August 30th, National Stadium, Providenciales. Come with your family. 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Come with your national pride and be there as we honor 50 years of leadership and nation building. 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

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Do stay tuned.

0: and all your friends and loved ones. They're nowhere to be found. Remember, remember, remember, there is a friend. Oh, I love him, I love him.
1: Who will wipe your tears away?
0: I know he will.
1: And if your heart is broken,
0: this is all you have to do.

0: Hallelujah.
1: Oh, glory. Thank you, Jesus.
2: 50 years. 50 years of leadership. 50 years of nation building. 50 years of a people shaping the story of the Turks and Caicos Islands. And now we gather. On Sunday, August 30th, join us for a powerful national celebration marking the 50th anniversary of ministerial government. An evening where faith meets Thanksgiving, where voices will rise in worship, and where we honor the journey that has brought us to this moment. Come experience an inspiring ecumenical service, followed by a celebration of gospel music and a showcase featuring the rich culture, rhythm, and tradition of our islands. A celebration of who we've been, who we are, and who we are still becoming. Then, as the night draws closer to midnight, witness a moment for the history books. Our uniformed services will take their place in ceremonial pride and inspection. And together, we will count down to midnight. As the Turks and Caicos flag rises, we will welcome Constitution Day and usher in the very first National Flag Day in the history of the Turks and Caicos Islands. This is more than a celebration. It is our history, our identity, our moment. Sunday, August 30th, National Stadium, Providenciales. Come with your family. Come with your flag and regalia. Come with your national pride and be there as we honor 50 years of leadership and nation building. Together, let us celebrate the journey and raise the flag on the next chapter of our nation's story.

0: National Stadium in Providenciales. Hey, Leo, how's it going?
1: It's great, Cheryl. It's a pleasure to be alongside a local icon like yourself at this amazing event, celebrating 50 years.
0: Can you imagine that?
1: I know, right? Absolutely.
0: And we're listening to the sounds of the National Choir right now. They're praise team.
1: Absolutely. They are so, so wonderful. The music, the quality, I love it.
0: Yes.
1: Great
0: production.
1: If you're
0: just joining us, there's still time to come down to the National Stadium.
1: Absolutely.
0: We still see seats here in the bleachers, so come on down. I mean, I think it's an experience that you shouldn't want to miss, don't you think?
1: There's nothing else to do on a Sunday evening. Come down. Celebrate with our people, your people. This is going to be an amazing night.
0: Yeah.
1: So much inspiration.
0: And this 50th anniversary comes but once. And you should really want to be a part of it.
1: Absolutely. We have a full house, almost a full house.
0: Yes. And it's a national event. It's not about politics. It's not about any particular party. It's about country.
1: Because we have a tendency to make things about politics. But each administration has shaped this country's history. And tonight we celebrate all administrations. So come out and celebrate all that you've done, your forefathers, your cousins, your aunties, your uncles, your grand uncles.
0: Yeah.
1: This is a night of celebration, appreciation for the hard work that has been into making us and making this country, taking this country where it is today.
0: And what a way to start, by praising the Almighty.
1: Absolutely. One nation under God.
0: Yes. And the praise team from the National Choir simply sounds awesome. How melodious was
1: Cheryl,
0: that?
1: I was ready to dance just now. You should have swat.
0: I saw you.
1: Yes, I'm telling you. Tapping my foot. Oh.
0: And as we got up and looked at the crowd, they were up on their feet as well.
1: Absolutely. But it's going to be, the atmosphere has already been set. It's going to be a night of inspiration, motivation. There's no prouder moment as a Turks and Caicos Islander to celebrate 50 years.
0: Yep.
1: We and built this?
0: Yes. And the National Stadium looks transformed
1: Wait till you all see that air.
0: See it. The feather flags and the national flags all around. And the stage is just simply breathtaking.
1: Absolutely. Wow. As you can see, ladies and gentlemen, the stands are not full. So come on down. It is going to be a night to remember.
0: Yeah, and there were so many members of the clergy. When we looked at the seating, they really came out to celebrate this ecumenical service. And we are inviting every citizen who is able to come on down to the National Stadium and celebrate this 50th ministerial government anniversary here with us. We don't want you to say when it's done that you weren't here. Come on and be a part of history, like Leo said. Don't miss it.
1: 50 years, Cheryl.
0: 50 years.
1: Oh, man. So many stories, so much history.
0: Yep.
1: So many faces behind 50 years. We are celebrating those people.
0: And there are people still with us who have witnessed this transition, who still have stories, like you said, and memories to share with us. And we'd like to hear from those people. Especially those young people among us,
1: absolutely.
0: The younger generation. There's so much for them to hear and to learn about.

0: progression. There's 50 years of development.
1: And when you think about the history, Cheryl, you think about the people who've made this country, or even our premier, I mean the first chief minister, sorry, Honorable Jags McCartney, his age, he was a youth, leading young people. Yep. So if you're talking about change, it has to start with the young people being involved.
0: And to think in 1976, when he became the first chief minister of the Turks and Caicos Islands, he himself was a very young man.
1: Absolutely. I believe 30 years old.
0: Yes.
1: Absolutely.
0: Yeah. And so there's a story to tell in itself. And so the Turks and Caicos has gone through a lot. We've accomplished quite a bit.
1: Absolutely.
0: There's a story to tell. There's a history to tell. And so we should all be very proud of ourselves.
1: Absolutely. And this is still the land of opportunities. Go ahead, Cheryl.
0: Yeah. And so whether you're listening this evening in Grand Turk, Sol Key, South Caicos, Middle Caicos, North Caicos, Providenciales, or somewhere beyond our shores, welcome to what promises to be a truly special night in the life of our country. Tonight, we're not simply filling the hours between now and midnight. We're traveling through 50 years of history.
1: Half a century of leading ourselves, building our own nation. And tonight we give God thanks and we celebrate our culture.
0: Yeah.
1: Absolutely.
0: We begin this evening by looking back to 1976 at the advent of ministerial government in the Turks and Caicos Islands. And as the hours pass, we'll move steadily towards midnight, towards Monday, the 31st of August, at the observance of Constitution Day.
1: And we're here until midnight, right, Cheryl?
0: Yes. Way past my bedtime.
1: Oh, I'm telling you. Don't worry, we got some coffee in the back for you.
0: But it's really interesting to see how many people are here already.
1: Oh,
0: how many
1: people
0: have come out to witness this.
1: Well, Cheryl, this is 50 years. If you think about it, our families, either directly or indirectly, has shaped this country. So tomorrow, even tonight, everybody must be involved in this celebration.
0: And did you notice how the crowd is dressed? Almost everyone have their country colors on.
1: Oh, they have fully bought in. I mean, look at us. We got our pins on.
0: I see you.
1: I'm telling you, we ready.
0: Yeah.
1: We ain't come to play, but I love the colors, the gold, the blue, the white.
0: Yes.
1: Beautiful.
0: Yes.
1: Beautiful.
0: And so we're hearing now from the National Choir with the praise team. And like Leo said, we've got a full lineup for you. There are a lot of clergy participating. We're going to hear from the governor and the premier of the Turks and Caicos Islands. We should have the homily from Canon Curtis Robinson, a son of the soil. And later on, we'll have a gospel concert and a cultural display.
1: Oh.
0: And then we have a junk canoe.
1: We have junk canoe.
0: Yeah.
1: But we also have other entertainment as well. We got Cuban Links.
0: Yes.
1: We got Jamma. We got Jack Lifebrand.
0: Yeah.
1: This is going to be an eventful night.
0: Yeah.
1: Much fitting to bring in our Flag Day tomorrow.
0: Yeah. We've got the Honorable Tamar Butterfield coming up to host the gospel concert and the rest of the evening.
1: Oh.
0: A young man himself, a young parliamentarian, a former parliamentarian, a youth minister. It's going to be an awesome evening.
1: Oh, it's going to be fantastic. I'm excited, Cheryl.
0: Yeah. So those of you, again, who are not here, come on down to the National Stadium. Join us. Be a part of history. Say that you were here. Say that you witnessed this. You were actually present.
1: Are you looking? Who are you looking forward to seeing out here tonight, Cheryl?
0: I'm looking forward to seeing just everything.
1: Okay.
0: I don't want to miss anything.
1: Okay. I love that.
0: Yeah.
1: Absolutely. I'm excited for the cultural segment of it. I'm biased with that. I love culture. I love our people. I can't wait for that segment.
0: Well, so far, like you, the gospel music has got me rocking.
1: Oh, man. They sound so beautiful.
0: This has been fun. We're going to join you again in a few minutes. So right now, we're going to invite you to continue enjoying the National Choir and the gospel music. We'll come back with some more commentary in a few minutes.

Good evening, Turks and Caicos. Good evening to our country, from Providenciales to Grand Turk and Salt Key, to South Caicos, Middle and North Caicos, to all our communities throughout these beautiful by nature.

Turks and Caicos Islands. Tonight we gather underneath one sky as one people at a remarkable moment in the story of our country. 50 years. 50 years of ministerial government. 50 years of leadership and nation building. 50 years of challenge and change, of progress and perseverance, of lessons learned, foundations laid, institutions strengthened, and of people steadily shaping the destination of the Turks and Caicos Islands. And tonight, we do more than commemorate the passing of time. We honor our joining. We remember those who came before us, those who served, those who sacrificed, those who led, those who labored, and the generations of ordinary Turks and Caicos Islanders whose faith and resilience and determination helped build the country we proudly call home. And as we look back with gratitude, we too look forward with hope. Tonight is therefore about remembrance and renewal, faith and country, gratitude and expectations.

Her Excellency Delaney Dan Selvaratnam, Governor of the Turks and Caicos Islands. The Honorable Charles Washington Mizik, Premier and Minister of Finance, Economic Development, Investment and Trade, and his wife, First Lady, Mrs. Delthea Russell Mizik. The Honorable Gordon Burton, Speaker of Parliament, and his wife, Mrs. Zanita Burton. Her Ladyship, Chief Justice Vonette Cummings Edward. Her Excellency, Anya Williams, Deputy Governor and Head of the Public Service. The Honorable Jamal Robinson, Deputy Premier and Minister of Immigration and Border Services, and his wife, Yolande Robinson. The Honorable Erwin J. Saunders, Minister of Innovation, Technology and Information, and his wife, Mrs. Indrani Saunders. The Honorable Akiva Mizik, Minister of Home Affairs. The Honorable Shaul Malcolm, Minister of Public Safety, Gender and Religious Affairs and Social Welfare. The Honorable Arlington Musgrove, Minister of Physical Planning and Infrastructure Development. The Honorable Rachel Taylor, Minister of Education, Youth, Sports and Culture. The Honorable Carl Knowles, Minister of Health and Human Services, and his wife, Latanya Knowles. The Honorable Shivago Jolly, Minister of Tourism, Agriculture, Fisheries, Heritage, Gaming, and the Environment, and his wife, Kimon Tennant Jolly. The Honorable Rondalee Brathwaite, Attorney General and her spouse, Mr. Gary Knowles. The Honorable Edwin Ashford, Leader of Her Majesty's Loyal Opposition. Honorable Members of Parliament, Chaplain of Parliament, former Premier, Permanent Secretary, Deputy Attorney Generals and Executive Directors of the Civil Service, Commissioner and the Deputy Commissioner of Police, Deputy Permanent Secretaries, the Clerk and Deputy Clerk of Parliament, Lieutenant Colonel Ineas Grant, TCI Regiment, District Commissioner, former Ministers of Government and former Members of the House of Assembly and the Legislative Council, Heads of Constitutional Bodies, Head Bishops of the Country's Conference of Religious Denominations, Presidents of the Christian Council, Minister of Religions, Members of the Christian Council and Clergy, Chairpersons and Directors of Statutory Bodies, President of the Turks and Caicos Islands Community College, ladies and gentlemen, members of the media, citizens of the Turks and Caicos Islands, and well-wishers, welcome to this historic national observance of this ecumenical service of thanks and commemoration of the 50th anniversary of ministerial government in the Turks and Caicos Islands.

0: And now, coming to our stage to moderate our ecumenical service, we welcome to the podium Bishop-elect Wilbur Jennings, President of the Turks and Caicos Islands Christian Council.
1: Amen. Thank you so much, Mr. O'Brien. I greet you in the name of Jesus, and I count it a privilege and an honor to be here tonight to celebrate 50 years. 50 years from now, most of us who are over 50 will not be here. So this is the first, this is the only 50 some of us will see. Our children may see the next 50, which will be 100. So this is your last dance. So we have just begun to worship and praise God. And as we move forward throughout the night, we are going to magnify and thank the Lord. Because we know, had it not been for the Lord on our side here in Turks and Caicos, where would we be? I want you to just clap your hands right where you are. And let's just thank God for 50 years of his grace. Come on, you can do better than that. Of his grace and his mercy. At this time, we're going to all stand as we prepare to do the national anthem and the national song. Let's do that in honor. Amen.

0: Come on and give it up for our national choir. Amen. Amen. Glory to God. Amen. You may have your seats. We have consecrated this place. So this is now holy ground. So be careful what you say and do here. When we walked on this ground, we declared it is now holy ground. I was going to say you can now have your seats in the house of the Lord, but I couldn't say. Under God's canopy of his skies. Amen. Amen. And we praise the Lord. This time, we're going to ask Bishop Kalita Williams, the chaplain of the Parliament of the Turks and Caicos Islands, to come with our opening prayer. Bishop.
1: Thank you. Shall we pray? Oh, give thanks unto the Lord, for he is good, and his mercy endureth to all generation. Heavenly Father, we come this evening to lift up this nation. 50 years of ministerial government. Great is your faithfulness. Blessed is the nation whose God is the Lord. We thank you for this beautiful by nature Turks and Caicos Island. We call home surrounded by pristine, crystal clear water, white sandy beaches, kissed by golden sunshine and wonderful and loving and kind people. Thank you for all your blessings and prosperity and protection. Lord, these past 50 years, you have brought us from a mighty long way, through many dangers, toils, and snares. We have already come. It is your grace that has brought us safe thus far, and we are depending on your grace to lead us on. We come before you today with heart full of gratitude, acknowledging you is the ultimate king of all nations. We lift our nation up to you, asking for your divine wisdom, mercy, guidance to rest upon our leaders. Grant those in government the discernment to make just decisions, the integrity to lead with humility, and a deep commitment to the welfare of your people. Protect our land from division, heal our communities, and let righteousness and peace prevail. Lord, as we commemorate this milestone of 50 years of ministerial government, we thank you for the vision, the courage, and the sacrifice of the pioneers who laid our foundation. We pray for those currently serving in ministerial role. Pour upon them your spirit. Grant them the strength to bear the responsibility of their office. Give them the grace to work together with heart dedicated to service and national development. We also pray for our spiritual leaders and ministers across our island. Sustain them as they guide, counsel, and pray for our people. May their decision of faithful service continue to bear fruit. Inspire future generations to lead life of purpose, integrity, and faith. As we reflect on these 50 years of governance, let this be a season and a night of jubilee, a time of renewal, restoration, advancing the nation, strengthen the bounds of our community, and may our nation be a beacon of hope and justice. Lord, let your will be done on earth as it is in heaven. In your holy and mighty name we pray. Amen.
0: Amen. Thank you so much, Bishop. You may have your seats. I want you to just take a moment and look. look at the person next to you and say to them, where were you 50 years ago? And what? Listen to their response. It's going to be interesting. Where were you 50 years ago? I'm sure you got some interesting answers. Some of them said, I wasn't even born yet. I was just a thought. Amen. Clap your hands one more time. Now, we're not going to allow this night to be all starchy. And you know what I'm saying? We're going to enjoy being here. This is a grand celebration. Amen. At this time, we're going to ask Mr. Julian Garland, and he is going to come and give a selection. Amen. Come on, clap your hands as he comes.